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You might be able to maybe make her an IOU with some of those tickets. Get her now. We got you covered. Let's go.

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Monday morning on the Two Guys Named Chris show, maybe the machines really are taking over. A man is now dating his computer and the world's thinnest car. 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

himself, Biggie, was back in the studio on Friday after a week battle with cellulitis. 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

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I love listening to classic rock and roll with artists and talented people with, but listening to them with people that have no idea what in the heck they're talking about. I was in a studio one time with a guy, and this song came on, and he said, "Man, that lady sure does sing really good." You're an idiot. 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

That's Africa by Toto on Rock 92. Actually voted recently on a poll by Rolling Stone magazine as one of the best songs for a road trip. It's got the combination of upbeat, fun, and sing-along, because when you're on a road trip with somebody, you obviously want songs you want to sing about. 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
1: 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Now it's 8:30, something like that. I close my eyes 2 minutes, and I hear the phone next to me buzz. 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And you know what I thought to myself? 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
2: it. Help! 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Call 911!
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I know Chris Kelly is adamant that he will never, ever lay eyes on the Sphere in Las Vegas. And, you know, that's his prerogative. He doesn't like things that are fun or enjoyable. But I will say that I would have absolutely loved to see the Eagles performing at the Sphere. Are you kidding me? That would be one heck of a visual show. I mean, the music stands for itself. But to be taken through the Hotel California or driving in Life in the Fast Lane, or out on the range with Desperado, would be a hit. Rock 92.

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Hi, this is Chris Kelly. Monday morning on the Two Guys Named Chris show. Maybe the machines really are taking over. A man is now dating his computer and the world's thinnest car. That's Monday between 6 and 6.

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Anytime we've got a concert announcement that's coming to the Triad Raleigh Charlotte, we hook you up with a notification so that you know all about it, with links to buy tickets, get in on the presale. 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

Obviously, the Rock and Roller Coaster will be near and dear to my heart because I'm such a Disney diehard fan. 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I'll have to go check that out soon. 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

David Lee Roth going to be performing at the Stephen Tanger Center next week and the following week at Caesars, Virginia. 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
1: I was over picking up Chinese food for my wife, right beside the crumble cooker.
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3: I'm going to make them fatter. just so I stay skinnier.
1: 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Okay. Not a soul in there but me. And there's, you know, four young people behind the counter.
3: They probably thought you were divorced. They saw you walk from the Chinese place over to the cookie place. Yeah, he probably doesn't have the kids tonight. To go Chinese, wash it down with some crumble cookies. I bet next he drives right over to the ABC store.
1: Right there, too.
3: Yeah. It's the divorced dad triangle.
0: Two guys named Chris. Mornings and nights. 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

Hi, this is Chris Kelly. Monday morning on the Two Guys Named Chris show. Maybe the machines really are taking over. A man is now dating his computer and the world's thinnest car. 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

Hi, this is Chris Kelly. Monday morning on the Two Guys Named Chris show. Maybe the machines really are taking over. A man is now dating his computer and the world's thinnest car. 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

Roger Waters had his manager visit a school in his hometown, where a handful of volunteers recorded some lines that were then shipped to his LA studio. 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

0: Two guys named Chris.
1: It's like when I refuse to touch tips with a pickleball opponent.
2: You still see those people, those guys?
1: I've seen one of them since, as I see, Austin and Jeremy. And we were about to win. We were up 10-9 and serving and games on my paddle. And I put away a slam shot. And right after I did, I'm ready to touch tips. Austin says, sorry, we played the point, ball in the background. And I told Jeremy as much. I was like, I'll touch your tip, but I'm not touching Austin's.
2: I'll take things you've said and sorority girls have said. I will never touch Austin's tip.
0: Two guys named Chris. Mornings and nights. 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
1: My daughter had the flu, and she wanted me to stop and get her a smoothie. Then I'll get one for myself also. I wanted something healthy and organic.
2: Well, that's all we do here.
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1: But what I got, I know.
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1: My friend and I went up to sleepaway camp.
2: Mm-hmm.
1: The night before we went to sleepaway camp, we went to a hotel and split a room. I went to the gym the next morning, showered there. But when I got back, he had showered at the hotel, and he said, I've never seen this. The soap and the shampoo was in the wall where you could
2: you'd
1: pump it. And I had just read the report, and I said, well, you know, the thing about those is sometimes people pee or masturbate into them.
2: You ready?
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2: And Barry goes, I'll tell you what. Do a double dose of vitamin D. Watch it light up like neon.
3: My God.
2: So,
3: is that a thing?
2: So BB Shay goes, oh, I should try that. And Barry goes, I'll be right back. There's something in my office.
3: I am.
2: It's a work day. It's maybe, a work day. Yeah. He's like, man, you ever want to really give yourself a light show?
4: What is wrong with him?
3: You ever been to Epcot Center? You ever see that light show after dark?
2: Save your money.
3: Get ready to recreate it. Turn the lights off.
2: You don't have to go to Florida with this big boy.
4: Just and this is our HR guy. Yeah. That's what I want to emphasize. This is HR.
3: I go in the backyard. I write my name in the yard with it.
2: In a pitch, it could serve as landing strips for planes.
3: I told him, I said, Barry, I just like the smell, man. I'm not that into pee, dude.
5: Yeah, we're really crossing some lines here.
3: Thanks, man. I appreciate the input.
5: Yeah. Sorry. Go out to the airport and do it. I'm still on over my cough. I apologize.
2: I like the way I sound, though. It's like, on Titillation Tuesday, I think this is
3: going to be really great.
2: I think it's just an allergy thing. I think the whole
5: spring. This happens to you at least once a year where you just can't kick it.
2: So I've done two things. My wife said, you have to start taking your allergy medication, which I did today. I got back on my Zyrtec today for the first time. And I was doing this because I thought we were going to be accountability buddies. I gave up Diet Coke 3 hours ago.
3: Yeah.
2: I should have had two by now. I've had none.
3: Yeah, I haven't had a soda, so like a Diet Coke or anything since Saturday.
2: Pretty good. How you feeling?
3: Well, I mean, I'm still allowing myself my daily energy drink for now.
2: Yeah.
3: So I feel okay. I had coffee each morning.
2: Mm-hmm.
3: I will say in the afternoon, I did get a little headachy. Like yesterday afternoon, it was like the coffee caffeine had worn off. And right. I didn't want an energy drink to mess with me in the afternoon.
2: Wait till I crash this afternoon. Oh, my God. The crash is just spectacular. Yeah, tomorrow will be awful.
3: Oh, yeah.
2: Awful.
3: I'm slamming seltzer waters. Trying to get that burn. I found one that's close. Polar?
2: I've tried it. Pretty good.
3: That's got a pretty good burn. And I mean, I have ordered so many random seltzer water flavors in the past week. But
2: I'm going nothing but water. I'm off everything. And I'm going to, I'm like, let's just get through it. Let's just get through it.
3: I hate to say it. I'm not as thirsty.
2: Of course not. And you feel better. You feel better. You feel less bloated. You feel less thirsty. You don't want the sugar and all that kind of stuff.
3: Yeah. I have not been nearly as thirsty in 2 days.
2: Yes. It's great.
4: And BB Shay thought I was crazy one time because I said I like to drink seltzer water. And I think he was thinking one of the things that you're talking about. I just drink plain seltzer water. Sometimes I'll put some citrus fruit in it.
3: Like that's insane.
4: But I'm telling you, once you start drinking it and you get used to it, it makes you feel so good. Everything feels
3: just
4: great.
3: Just drink regular water at that point.
4: But it gives you a little burn, and then you put the citrus in it, and I'm telling you, it'll make you a new person.
3: Now, like, I'm drinking the Polar, which is seltzer water. Now, it doesn't have any fake sucralose or any of that. You don't even venture into just natural lime flavor seltzer water?
4: I have, but I don't like it.
3: Really?
4: It's not the same as the regular citrus in there.
2: That's a burn and a half.
3: That is. Yeah.
2: I don't like that kind of burn. I like that good Diet Coke burn. But here's what I always do. When I'm off it, and I've been off it 3 hours.
3: Yeah.
2: Right now I'm flying. I'm like, yeah. Feeling the health benefits. By what? Oh, by the time I tell you that dateline.
3: Here's who murdered someone. Who cares?
4: You started off hyping it up.
2: Yeah. By the time we get there in 2 hours, I'll be like, the guy murdered somebody. Who cares?
3: Murder happens everywhere.
4: Everywhere, every day.
2: Who cares? Whatever, you know. Let me get back to the president. I don't think he should step in and stop the prices of, I mean, you know, the free market is what the free market is. Now, does the NFL drag its balls right in their face? Yes.
3: Yeah.
2: We know
3: but
2: this.
3: But we're going to pay for it.
2: Yes, we do. And we'll watch it on Netflix or we won't, you know.
3: That's just it. Yeah.
2: But it's unfortunate they have three games on Christmas Day on Netflix. If you don't have Netflix, you're not going to see it, you know.
3: Yeah.
2: And the playoffs it's too bad because they're forcing you to get Peacock.
3: That's where it does hurt. Yeah.
2: Yeah. If you don't have it, you're not going to get it. But.
3: Well, and I will say a lot of you got to watch

0: sometimes the streamers kind of know where they'll offer you deals during that time.
1: Mm-hmm.
0: They'll say, hey, for how about 99 cents a month for 3 months? You got to take advantage of that. Yeah.
1: You get the game. I believe eventually a Super Bowl will be streamed. I don't know when it'll be.
0: Oh, yeah.
1: Don't you think? Amazon gets the Super Bowl at some point.
0: Well, I'll tell you what's tough, though, is a lot of times it's the getting like international rights, too.
1: Oh, that's right.
0: So that would be tough because you'd have to negotiate around the world.
1: Oddly, an international game, the first game of the year in Brazil, is going to be on prime time.
0: Yeah.
1: You know, prime video, which you and I agree they have the best coverage.
0: Prime I love prime.
1: Can't flip around. Got to back out of it.
0: That's the thing.
1: Yeah. Can't just flip around. One more sports note, and this was B.B. Shea. The NBA draft lottery was last night. This is how much I know about the NBA. NBA draft lottery was last night. It was won by the Washington Wizards. So B.B. Shea says, check that draft lottery. I said, yeah, Wizards get first pick. I said, who's that going to be? To B.B. Shea. He said, A.J. DeBanza, call your agent. Okay, you're nodding. I said to him, if that man came walking into this room and said, hi, I'm A.J. DeBanza, I would say, are you
0: Promotions
1: here?
0: Is downstairs.
1: So do you need to? I would think he's cleaning the office. Like, yeah. You need a broom.
0: Man, you're tall. You should be in the NBA. Man.
1: Yeah, that's right.
0: I don't want to give away too much. I don't even know if I should say this, but we're due to have a celebrity in the building this
1: week.
0: Oh, God,
1: we are.
2: That's right.
0: And I don't know if Chris Kelly will know who he is.
1: Oh, I would not.
0: You would not.
1: I heard who he was going to be.
0: The music, you know.
3: I do know the music.
0: You've gymmed to his music for sure.
1: All the time. If he walked in,
0: Promotions is downstairs.
2: I think he would be dressed to. I think he's going to be dressed in a way where you will not think he is coming for Promotions.
1: Am I supposed to say who it is?
0: I don't know. You guys know.
1: Is that public? Is that public?
2: It is public.
0: Yeah.
1: Jason Derulo, who I have never seen his face.
0: No, yeah. I mean, we have some of his songs, I'm sure.
1: Yes, yes. But I have never seen his face.
0: And he like sings his name. So he'd come in singing his name and be like, I'm Jason Derulo. Yeah. And you'd be like, all right, Promotions are downstairs, boss. Yeah.
1: The one that has the F word all through it.
0: Yeah, but we cleaned it up, I believe.
1: I hope.
0: But he's a hit maker.
1: Oh yeah.
0: But I just immediately think to myself, Chris Kelly would never.
1: One time, this song was in Put Up or Shut Up Rock and Roll Trivia. So I had Biggie get it, of course. Well, it was just like F the life, F F F F F my life. And several people called and said, good for you, Biggie.
0: You show him, Biggie.
2: I think the line in this song is, I don't give two F's.
1: Yeah, yeah.
2: And that's very Biggie-esque. Yeah.
1: Well, he left it right in.
0: Yeah.
2: Good for you, Biggie.
0: It was a busy morning.
1: And Biggie did the old like finger up to the ear, like, I don't know. What, am I hearing this?
2: He didn't give two what's?
0: You know who always nails me is Two Will Hardo. Two Will Hardo nails me every time. He'll send me a message and be like, hey, F word's all through that. I'm like, shut up.
1: That's great. Good for you, Biggie. Coming up here on the Two Guys and Chris Show, a little more entertainment news. The biggest single game win ever on The Price is Right. What was the game? How much did she win? That's next. Two Guys and Chris Show. 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
2: Cloudy today and 64 degrees for the high. Slight chance of rain this afternoon and 43 for the overnight low. 73 and sunny tomorrow, but rain possible in the middle of the week. 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
1: Rachel, we thank you. Two Guys and Chris Show, Rock 92. You just heard it, maybe a little rain in the middle of the week. Let's face it, it's been dry here lately. 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
1: 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Fact checker Rusty and others have corrected me. Mark Harmon played at UCLA, not Purdue.
13: College football.
1: Yeah, good college football player at UCLA.
13: Idiot! How dare you not know where Mark Harmon played college football?
2: Do better.
13: Do some research.
1: Do better.
13: Do better.
1: Yep. As soon as I said, I was like, no, it's not quite it. I think he may have played some like the he may have played for the Denver Gold in the USFL.
0: Okay.
1: Maybe. I could be wrong. That seems like too late.
13: Idiot.
1: That seems too late.
13: How do you not know where Mark Harmon played in the USFL?
0: Just digging your hole deeper.
1: I don't know that. I know. I shouldn't say that. I know he played college football. UCLA was the spot. For some reason, I pictured him in black and gold, and I don't know why, but he did go to UCLA. That's correct. I'm not positive the highest amount of money ever won on a single game in Price is Right history. God, I should do some research. I'm
0: saying, my God. How do you not know this about a 50-year-old Joe?
1: You moron. How do you not know the single highest game total ever won on Price is Right? Well, it's been eclipsed as of Friday on their Mother's Day themed episode. A woman, a retired veteran named Vanessa, won $240,150 in cash and prizes on one game. It's the highest one game total they've had. The game, she had to wind up picking, there's like 50 numbers, and you pick numbers, and there's an amount of money behind each number, but sometimes there's a lose it all behind the number.
0: Oh.
1: Five of the 50 have $100,000.
0: Okay.
1: Five of the 50 have lose it all. The rest is different amounts of money and trips and so forth. And she just kept going. And you can stop anytime. And she just kept going, even when she got up to hundreds of thousands of dollars.
14: We're
1: going to
14: start things off with $2,500 in cash.
15: Yay! All right, you want to keep going?
16: Yes,
15: all right,
16: absolutely.
15: Good.
14: $25,000 in cash.
16: Oh, my God.
15: Okay, she's going to keep on going.
14: $100,000.
1: Stop. Stop.
0: I'm done.
1: Stop.
0: That gets me out of everything.
16: Numbers on my daughter's birthday. I have to go.
15: She's going
16: to
15: go for it.
14: It's $100,000!
1: Stop. Stop.
16: I have to believe. I'm going to go with it.
14: A mother-daughter trip to Morocco!
1: No, thank you. All told, $240,150. The game is called Lion's Share. That's a new game since I've watched it. I mean, I guess it's been on there.
0: Yeah,
1: a while.
0: I don't know that one. It's a partnership with BetMGM, I think.
1: Uh-huh.
0: That's their slogan, the Lion's Share.
1: That makes sense. It had the...
13: God, they're getting into everything.
0: Yeah, they are.
1: The Lion logo on there.
0: Yeah.
1: BetMGM.
0: All these betting sites are on. I mean, I can't go a day without seeing a betting site advertised on anything now.
1: We're advertising here, BetMGM.
0: Are we really?
1: Thank you for paying attention.
0: I thought this was new. I'm a member of all of them.
1: That woman was amazing, but not as good as David, who played Plinko. You remember David? He played Plinko some years ago.
17: Hold one Plinko chip flat against the board and let it go.
18: All right.
17: Here it goes for David. Looking good. Right there. Looking good. Looking good. $10,000 for David. Is David going to do it again? Is he going to do it again? $10,000. $20,500. Do it again, David.
1: That's David from the old
0: the best.
1: When that was back when Bob Barker hosted the game, and he did indeed do it again to the tune of over $100,000.
0: Yeah.
1: But not what she won, which was $240,000
0: plus. That's wild.
1: I know. Really impressive on Price is Right. Do you watch? Do you know it?
2: I used to watch a lot with my grandma.
1: Mm-hmm. Yeah, that's grandmas and grandpas.
0: Yeah.
2: Yeah. Yeah, but when when hosts changed over, I haven't really watched it since then.
1: Oh, you like Barker better?
2: Yeah. I mean, I don't have a problem with, is it Drew Carey?
1: Yeah.
2: I don't have a problem with him, but he's not the same.
1: Yeah, I have a problem with him.
2: I bet you do.
1: He's not as good, and he's not as excited.
0: And he just phones it in.
1: He does.
0: He really does, where he's just like, all right, what's your name? All right, great job.
2: And that's the thing about the show, and with game shows in general, I watch Deal or No Deal. It's the same thing. They always have to find the most upbeat. I would never be invited on a game show.
1: Yeah, they dress in costume on Price is Right.
2: Yeah. They're crazy. They scream and jump around.
1: Well, you heard David.
2: Yeah.
0: God. I mean, that's what the Price is Right wants, but now their host is just so.
1: Yeah.
2: He dialed it down, I think.
1: But he's now been there, God, 20 years.
0: 20 years, maybe.
1: A while for him. I always think of him as the new guy on there. Did you watch, or can you even watch yet, the roast of Kevin Hart? Was it on or just taped?
18: It was live.
19: Streamed live last night.
18: Yeah. We talked about this a little bit last week on celebrities that you're just
1: tired of.
18: Tired of, or just, you know, you've changed their view. I've not changed my view on Kevin Hart as much. He doesn't appeal to me anymore. Like, I had zero desire for this.
1: Celebrities you used to love that you don't like anymore. And Kevin Hart. Biggie just says he's oversaturated. You see him everywhere. I don't care about these roasts, really. I mean, the Tom Brady one was, I guess, interesting because some things came out of it. But
18: yeah, it was somebody roasted, getting somebody different being roasted.
1: Yeah.
18: You know, it was like, Tom Brady. Okay.
19: Yeah.
1: They must have paid Brady a fortune because I remember thinking, why would he do this? You know, apparently made like $25 million.
18: Yeah.
1: Because otherwise it was just like, here's a bunch of your relationship issues that come out. Mm-hmm. And here's all these things. Because he's such a buttoned up.
18: Yeah.
1: PR machine.
18: Exactly.
1: And he allowed himself to be roasted. He was on the roast with Hart last night and told this joke.
20: I'm going to tell you right now, this is going to be way better than the Tom Brady roast. Way better.
21: Do you ever shut up? Have you even left the forum? Or have you just been here screaming into that mic the last 2 years waiting for daddy to come home? Well, unlike your real dad, I actually showed up.
20: Oh, you son of a...
21: I do have a few words for you before I return to my affairs in Las Vegas. Oh, wait. Not supposed to talk about affairs in Vegas? Think I broke another rule.
1: Did Kevin Hart have an affair in Las Vegas?
18: I think he said a few.
19: He did, yes.
18: Okay. Yeah.
1: It lost on me, over my head.
18: Yeah, I believe his first wife he cheated on with someone in Vegas. That I think became his second wife.
1: Okay.
18: Also, you know, a roast used to be, geez, sound old, 20, 30 years ago. It was on Comedy Central with most just a panel of comedians. And, I mean, they went in on each other. Now you hear that. It's at the Forum in L.A.
1: Yeah.
18: There's 20,000 people. It's a concert. It's
2: pretty,
18: not a roast.
2: It's pretty polite, too. I mean, they can call it a roast, but...
1: Well, now, wait a minute. We have a montage of some of the roast, the Kevin Hart roast. And these names you'll probably know. Shane Gillis, I think, is one of these.
18: Oh, people. Yeah.
2: He was the host, wasn't he?
1: Okay. So he's talking about, and three different typical roasters that were up there on Kevin Hart. See if you like these jokes.
22: Everyone loves you, Kevin Hart. What a story. Your dad was a street hustler and addicted to crack cocaine. So I guess being dependent on The Rock runs in the family.
1: All right. I like that one.
18: That's a good joke.
1: That's a good joke.
18: Great joke. Solid joke.
1: Solid joke.
19: That's Jeff Ross. Classic roaster.
1: Great yes. roaster.
18: Yeah. Yeah. He used to host them.
1: It was suggested once that we, on this program, do a roast of Chris Kelly and have local people come out.
18: Mm-mm. Oh, wow. She's new and she knows.
19: I'm for this.
1: I shut it down immediately. It's like, all I have to do is cry.
18: That's a nightmare.
2: I've been on the internet for 5 minutes. Oh, yeah. Yeah. Don't do it.
18: Yeah, I shut that.
1: All I do is sit there and cry. Once again this weekend, we had a very nice pickleball event. You know, I was out. I'm doing it again this coming weekend in Savannah. I'll be there.
18: Look at you on the tour.
1: Traveling to Savannah at the local pickle. Actually, it's in Bluffton, South Carolina. At the
18: Great
1: place. The local pickle. My wife wants to go because it's close to the Murdoch murder scene.
18: She wants to revisit one of That's her favorite right. places. Yeah.
1: She told me, go to the scene, take some pictures. I said, I don't do that. You know, that's not mine. Yeah. I go to the local pickle, and we're playing pickleball this weekend. This past weekend, we had one of these tournaments, Dinks and Drinks. A lot of people. A lot of fun. One picture of me and the Diesel. And I thought, well, this can't hurt. There can't be any harm in looking at these comments. Immediately, what a goofball. Mm-hmm. Look at his leg. It looks like a topographical map.
19: Yeah. Oh, my God.
18: Yeah,
1: my leg gets... Because I have that varicose vein.
18: Yeah.
1: Tons of them on my right leg. And that's just like... This guy's leg, it's disgusting, and it looks like a map. And all. And you know what? Now...
18: People have said nicer things about Iran.
1: Oh, yeah. Oh, yeah. Yeah.
18: Than you.
1: I'm going to wear it as a badge of honor now. I'm going to throw it out. I'm going to show it as much as I can. And I think these people are horrible people.
2: Get them sponsored. Get those veins sponsored.
18: Yeah. That's what I think. This is, to me, is a sponsorship opportunity.
1: Absolutely. Let's vein them.
18: Let's put maps.
1: That's right. Like, you know those maps that show when the mountain range?
18: Yeah.
1: That's what they were saying. It's like, oh, yeah, that's one of those uneven maps.
18: Yeah. And poor Diesel, just by being in a picture with you, got some ricochet shots.
1: Oh, he got him, too. He's like,
18: well, that's what he looks like.
1: What?
18: Where do you get that nickname? Okay, that's enough.
1: Bunch of ugly guys out there playing pickleball. Boy, yawn. Here's another joke at Kevin Hart's expense.
3: Kevin's dad wasn't there for him because he was addicted to cocaine, which is a lot more respectable than not being there for your kids because you're filming Jumanji 3.
1: Okay.
18: Yeah.
0: Solid All right. Good joke. Solid Good joke.
18: And yeah. they are, it's wrapped actually.
1: With The Rock.
18: Being yeah. The Rock. Should be in theaters, I believe, this fall.
1: I'll be first in line. I love the Jumanji remake and Jumanji 2 remake. Maybe Shay and I had beef on Friday because he likes the original Jumanji better.
18: I know. What a Friday. Of all the days I came back for. Big Jumanji debate. Yeah.
1: Well, that's what every show in America was doing. Which Jumanji is better, Robin Williams or The Rock?
18: Yeah.
1: I was on The Rock's team. I was like, fine, Kevin Hart and The Rock. Give me that.
18: Everybody.
0: Jeez, Biggie, where you been?
18: I had to get back for the hot Jumanji talk.
1: Well, you want to be a part of it. You don't want to miss something like that.
18: I did see they got you guys some shirts, special shirts for the tournament. I like those.
1: Do you like that?
18: Yeah.
1: I was 92. He was 3. Because of an affinity. Yeah. It's pretty cool. I like that, too.
18: Yeah.
1: But, you know, it was a fun event, a fun tournament. Yeah. My brother-in-law came out unexpectedly, so that was nice.
18: I was really shocked. I only see you twice a year.
1: I was like, what are you doing here? I thought I'd take part in this.
18: You guys getting a divorce? Is that why you're here? You're going to tell me here? What?
1: You know, it was 2 hours elite play, 2 hours intermediate play, 2 hours beginner play.
18: Whoa.
1: I have 6 hours.
18: God.
1: You should have seen my leg. By the end of that, oh, my God.
18: It's pulsing.
2: Those veins.
18: Oh, God.
1: You should get that checked. Like I had like a C-ring on my leg.
18: Yeah, really?
1: All out.
18: Are you okay?
1: People thought I was in serious trouble. And I had trouble taking it easy on the entry-level players.
18: I was going to ask, did anyone come out and say, hey, this is my first time?
1: The whole last 2 hours, like, I've only played once before.
2: Don't care.
1: And I was like, yeah, too bad.
18: Slam!
1: Welcome to the show.
18: Yeah.
1: Boom!
18: Welcome to Thunderdome. This is my kitchen, baby. My kitchen. I don't know what that means.
1: Get out of the kitchen! You can't take the heat. I slam it right. I don't care.
18: I'll tell you.
1: He's a child. I don't care.
2: I think we need more of that, you know? People need to get humbled.
1: Oh, show them that.
18: I don't know how I ended up on this weekend, but I watched for probably 45 minutes the professional pickleball tour.
1: Woo!
18: And I saw some of these names that I believe Chris Kelly has mentioned, these unbelievably fit and attractive young people.
1: Yes.
18: And watching them play at the speed they do is absolutely wild.
0: It is.
18: But they would say things, and I'd be like, oh, I know that one, because the announcers would be like, oh, when he gets in the kitchen.
1: Yes.
18: And I'm like, oh, yeah, I know what that means.
1: We played over at Peak Sports, and they have a video screen on some of the courts that's about a 10-second delay, so you can see your point. You can turn and look at it.
18: Oh, that's cool.
1: It's really interesting what you think you look like and what you actually look like. You know, even that, they had to put a disclaimer over my leg. They put a...
18: They blurred it out.
1: Censored.
18: Is this junk showing? No, that's his leg.
2: It goes all the way down to his leg?
1: Warning, this could be disturbing for some viewers.
18: One lady actually had to leave.
1: Running out.
18: Ball.
1: Hand over mouth, exactly.
18: So what did... how'd you do, though, in the expert...
1: Up and down. There's some really good players there in the expert level.
18: I'll tell you, when I was watching it this week, like the pro guys, I just couldn't imagine. I mean, those balls were flying.
1: Oh, yeah. Firefight.
18: Yeah.
1: You know, firefight.
18: And who
1: like
18: is
1: that.
18: This one attractive woman? I mean, unbelievable. She's like ranked first in the world.
1: I know her name.
18: She is gorgeous.
1: She is. Oh, she's like, and she's like 19.
18: Yeah.
1: And she's gorgeous. Mm-hmm. And making $100 million.
18: Oh, God, we were naming off her sponsorship.
1: She's the one that was, is it Anna Lee? Anyway.
18: I think that might be, it's something like that.
1: She was at this tournament I went to in Raleigh a few
18: God.
1: Years ago. It was mixing pros and amateurs. And
18: well, mix me in.
1: Well, I warmed up beside her. And then there was a guy standing next to me. And he said, boy, she is unbelievable. And I said, damn easy on the eyes too, isn't she? And he's like, well, she is 16.
18: Wow.
1: That was the end of it.
18: Have you seen my leg? Try to change subjects here.
1: Exactly. I can't be part of this anymore. That's when I left. I said, okay, it's over. It's over. One more joke from the Kevin Hart roast.
4: Kevin, you're going to hear some things tonight that you're not familiar with. Those things are called punchlines.
1: I like the first two better.
5: Yeah. Really? I kind of like that. That's Cat Williams.
1: It's a little bit too tame to me. Coming up, the man who started out a punk and ended up a hero. His story next. 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
1: In the John Plumbing Heating and Air Studios. B.B. Shea just said he was out at the strip club this weekend, and people were making it rain like never before.
19: Throwing dumb money around.
1: Who says this economy's bad?
19: That's what I'm saying. I saw one man
18: Fox News do that report.
19: Exactly.
1: Yeah.
19: I saw one guy throw at least $1,500 out in the 2 hours I was there.
18: My God.
1: $1,500.
19: Easily.
1: At a stripper.
19: Yeah.
1: Wow.
19: She was bumping up against his junk, and he was just throwing money on her back. Just for 10 minutes.
18: My God.
19: Nonstop.
1: That's titillating.
19: Yeah.
18: In front of everybody.
1: And did she, I'm not familiar with the strip culture. Is she allowed to like gather that up when she's done all topless? Like, does she have to bend down and get
19: on? No. There is a group of guys who do that. They have this big broom and they sweep it up all off the stage and off the floor.
18: It's quite something to see.
19: Uh-huh. Because like whenever somebody happens, you see three guys just run to the stage.
18: There's and they have buckets. Like they'll just sweep it into a bucket.
1: What are the qualifications to be a money sweeper at the Can you use a broom?
2: Do the strippers split tips with them?
19: I don't think so.
1: I bet not.
18: No. The way my life is heading, I'll find out.
1: Can you sweep money? Maybe.
18: Maybe.
1: Maybe want a little bit.
18: All right, put the big guy at the side of the stage and just let him sweep the money up.
1: We were just talking about, see if you agree with me on this. We were talking about how roast used to be like more cutting and whatnot. We're talking about the Kevin Hart roast. You said 30 years ago it was totally different. I'm in a Gen X Reddit thread. And we like to go back and say, here's how things used to be.
18: Oh, God. Yeah. Oh, I sent a video out this weekend.
1: Mm.
18: Did you watch? I sent it to the group text. Chris Dem responded, gross.
1: I don't think I know how to respond. I did see it. I didn't know what that was. I was like, I don't know.
18: That was for you. You should watch that video. It's one of those nostalgia AI videos where they take you back to the 80s.
1: I love
18: it. And listen, now they've started taking you back to the 90s.
1: Yes. Yes.
18: Now I'm into this. So I sent one out kind of knowing how this would go. And the only person that responded was Chris Dem. Gross.
1: Yeah, he does not care for
18: No, I knew he'd hate it.
1: Nostalgia. But I went on this Gen X Reddit thread, and someone started it by saying, can you believe the things we used to have to endure as middle school and high school students? My teacher used to throw erasers at people who slept or daydreamed. And mine did too. I had a teacher who would literally throw an eraser, and you'd get all of a sudden you'd have chalk like all over your shirt because he'd nail you. And he was good. I mean, he could very accurate. And I never thought anything about it, you know. And so everybody below is like, I know. It's ridiculous what we had to go through. And then one person said, I grew up in Missouri, and even during the winter, if you slept or daydreamed in class, our teacher would make you go outside, open the window, and stand outside and watch the rest of the class.
2: Wow.
1: Right.
18: That is a different time.
1: Well, everybody was saying, oh, so horrible, so horrible. And I thought, well, nobody died. And I shouldn't have been asleep in class.
18: Yeah.
1: That's why I got the eraser thrown at me. It's just like, why are we... You know, God, you did that. If my kid had to go through that, if somebody sent him outside and
18: it'd make
1: cold,
18: the news.
1: It would make the news.
18: Yes. I mean, it would. It'd be like, wait, what one parent told us you'd be disgusted by.
2: Well, and today you can't just randomly walk around on a school campus while class is in session.
1: No, you cannot do that. You can't do anything. No. And so I almost commented.
18: Yeah.
1: Because everybody was like so incensed. And I thought, we all made it through. It wasn't like weird.
18: I remember a teacher who would throw, because we were on that border of chalkboard, whiteboard.
1: Yeah.
18: Like my generation. I mean, you walked into one classroom, you had whiteboard.
1: Mm.
18: Walked into another, you had chalkboard. I remember a teacher who would take the whiteboard markers and throw them.
1: Well, yeah, there's another.
18: Yeah, if you fell asleep, you'd be hit with a marker.
1: You can't throw anything anymore at them, do you think?
18: No, well, look how they're acting.
2: No.
18: We should.
2: No.
1: Of course we should throw it at them.
18: They're all killing each other. I mean, seriously.
1: Why don't you throw a marker at them?
18: Seriously, teenagers run, take over towns on weekends
1: exactly,
18: now.
1: Exactly, exactly.
18: Maybe we should start throwing things again.
1: Throwing stuff at them.
18: I know that's old man of me, but...
1: But I was surprised at the reaction of people in my generation who were saying, yes, we had it so bad. We didn't have it bad.
18: No.
1: I just got an eraser thrown at you. So it wasn't that big a deal, you know. Now, ask my father what he went through. You know, they had a wood stove you had to hover around to even get heat at their school. That's how that was. There's a young man, let's, I guess, pay tribute to him. He's in school, 7 years old. He has saved a choking classmate with the Heimlich maneuver at age 7.
18: Whoa.
1: And a second grader in North Providence, Rhode Island. His name is Samir Santana. And when his classmate, a friend named Jabril, swallowed an apple slice improperly and became choked.
18: It happened to me now. I bought some apple slices over the weekend.
1: Only this week. I mean, last week we're talking hot dogs.
18: Oh, different.
1: Yeah. Totally different.
18: Yeah.
1: This is the hero and his teacher.
0: I saw him choking. My teacher told me to calm down and everyone sit down. She said she's going to call for help. And then I came and ran and did the Heimlich on him.
3: I was shocked. Obviously, as a 7-year-old, I don't really expect for him to know something like that. There was really no words.
1: How did he learn the Heimlich, do you think? YouTube or his parents?
18: That's a great question.
2: My mom taught me all that stuff when I was younger. I mean, she was a teacher, though, so she had to go through the training all the time, and she knew how important it was. So,
1: did you know it at age 7?
2: Probably to a degree. I don't know if I would have been able to. I was surprised that a 7-year-old would have the strength to do it.
1: Yeah.
18: I was surprised the teacher kind of didn't know.
1: Yeah, she's like,
2: He just must have sprung into action, because choking is silent. That's why it's, it doesn't make any sound.
1: Yeah, that's right. And a 7-year-old, now he's performing on another 7-year-old, so he did have the strength. But yeah, the teacher seemed like, well, I didn't know what to do. But she didn't say that.
18: Sit down, be quiet, I'll get help.
1: Yep.
18: Thank God.
1: Exactly.
18: He didn't listen.
1: He sprung into action, as you said, and saved the other child, his classmate. The hero, these are two heroes now. But this guy started out, I think, as kind of he just was looking for clicks. He went into a Vietnamese restaurant. Now, here's how the restaurant is spelled. B-I-C-H-N-G-A. So he thought it was,
18: Yeah.
1: Now it's pronounced Biknaya. Biknaya. So he wanted to go in there and put on his Instagram, I just ate it, and he tried to get the woman to say, oh, say the name. He's trying to be cutesy and everything. So he sat down and had a meal, and he said, my God, this is like the best meal I've ever had in my life. And he got to know the owner of the restaurant. Her name is Ling. Her last name is Ling. And it turns out she's basically homeless. She has to stay with a friend. And she comes in and makes all the meals and basically works by herself in there. So he started a GoFundMe and raised her $190,000.
18: Whoa.
1: So now he turned what I thought was kind of a cheap way to try to get.
18: Yeah, I started off hating this guy.
1: And then.
18: Now.
1: Yeah. He was blown away by the food. So he immediately stopped worrying about the name of the restaurant. But then he said to Ms. Ling, maybe you should change the name of this restaurant.
18: There might be a reason you're slow.
1: Here in America, it's B-I-C-S, bitch.
18: Yeah.
1: N-G-A, we tend to avoid. We get away from that. But the GoFundMe did raise $190,000. She is using it to fix up the restaurant and get herself an apartment.
18: Okay.
1: It's very nice.
18: Yeah.
1: Good for him. But I think it's kind of like there's an old Seinfeld episode where a guy serves nothing but Pakistani food. And Jerry says, why don't you serve something else? This Pakistani food is not working for you. And the Pakistani gets deported back to Pakistan.
2: Yeah. Oh, no.
18: Yeah.
1: That's how it turns out.
18: You can do that joke in the 90s.
1: Yeah, you can do that in the 90s. There you go. You can see what you can do then.
18: Deportation, hilarious.
1: Yeah. He came back for the finale.
18: That's
1: from jail,
18: right.
1: From a Pakistani jail. Coming up here on the Two Guys Named Chris show, update on the thief who literally cracked diamonds. This happened. He's representing himself in court. He's next. Two Guys Named Chris show. Rock 92. If you make your way to Asheboro, if you're from Asheboro, you know the name Wayne Thomas Chevrolet. I grew up with that name, Wayne Thomas Chevrolet. And before that, Dan Thomas. And I was lucky enough to go last week and have lunch with Wayne and his son Cam. 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
15: Two guys named Chris. Rock 92.
16: Somebody was calling and asking, I guess. A moment ago, I was saying that when I was in high school, I had a teacher that would throw erasers at us if we were asleep or not paying attention or doing homework from another class or something like that. I had many erasers thrown at me. And it was kind of, I mean, he was accurate. He would hit us in the chest or whatever, and you'd have chalk on your chest for the next 2 hours or whatever. And somebody called and said, was it Mr. Grossclose? And I said, no, I know Mr. Grossclose. I loved his class. So this guy that threw at me, his name is Mr. Redding, and I liked him. I thought they were both great teachers. I didn't have Mr. Grossclose, but everybody loved him as a teacher. And when I was at Ashboro High School, he started the soccer program, to which I said, it'll never work.
17: Gay.
16: Soccer.
17: gay.
16: Exactly what, gay. That's exactly what I said. Gay. They were like,
17: yeah, kick with your feet.
18: No hands, gay.
16: 2 years ago, they won the state championship.
18: Yeah, of course.
16: Huge crowds, like as big as the football games now.
18: Oh, I bet you were mentioning the speech. I remember when I brought soccer to this town, and one chunky boy in particular said, gay.
16: It'll never work. I don't think you can call things gay now. I don't think that's not a thing. that you can do now. Isn't
18: it?
16: I did it then.
19: Are gay, can you call somebody gay?
16: Well, you said.
20: A lot of the gay community are bringing back the F slur.
16: Well, yeah, you told me that.
20: Yeah,
16: you
20: said and that, mean, right? I hear more and more people saying "gay" in that context.
18: You know, we've kind of talked about this before. Growing up, when you'd be like "gay," you didn't know what it meant.
16: That's right.
18: You're just using it with your friends.
16: Yeah, all friends. And you all said to me, now I'm surprised by this, that the word for mental challenges that starts with an R, which I will not say, which I really probably shouldn't say "gay" either, but that word is coming back. And I didn't. I never expected that. I don't like that word.
20: Because I mean, nobody uses the R word for what it used to mean. I mean, nobody says that. That's not what they call it anymore. So I think people are just. I don't know. They started saying it again.
16: Is people in you know how people in Boston will say "wicked"?
19: Oh yeah.
16: Hear that? Did that bring it back? I don't like that. I never. Even then, I didn't like that word. I just you know, some words you know how that I don't like the word for passing gas that starts with an F.
19: Yeah,
16: I never liked that R word. Although in the movie The Hangover, I'll say it this way. Okay, warning. I'm going to say a bit of a slur here. One of the characters says "retard," and of course they say you can't say,
19: say that.
16: He's like, "Yes, I can. I can say retard." Now, when years later, I was at the beach with a dear friend. And the two of us were inebriated, okay? We were not well. But we were getting ready to drive a golf cart on a path to the beach, which probably is illegal. Our senses, now it was only a block, but our senses were not where they should have been.
18: Can you tell us what you've taken?
16: I was smoking.
18: Okay.
16: Okay.
18: Wasn't sure if this was alcohol involved. I'm going to do some cop speak here.
16: No, it was not. So
18: boys, where's it at? I smell it.
16: This was long ago. And I was going to drive, but I couldn't get the golf cart to go. I couldn't get it in gear. And he said, "What are you, a retard?" And I said, "You
18: can't say that to me.
16: And he said, "Well, yes, I can, because I didn't say it the wrong way." And I said, "There is no right. I'm sorry. There's no right way to say that.
18: Now help me get it in gear."
16: We walked.
20: Gosh, how high were you?
18: Just leave it.
16: I feel like it was a battery issue. I don't think it was my fault. We wound up walking. Many times I put it in reverse, it would go beep beep, you know.
19: That's the worst.
16: All the neighbors like, "What is going on out there?"
18: That's how you know on the golf course who's a because when they I mean, that's almost like a signal for when they. There is no louder sound on earth than a golf cart backing up. Yeah. For no reason.
16: No reason at all. No reason at all.
18: It's the game of quiet.
16: I know.
18: And you can be three holes away and hear.
16: I know.
20: I never even thought about that. It's like a silent.
16: It's a silent game.
18: Yes.
16: It's a silent game.
18: And they make that so loud.
16: I have to. I want to apologize for this whole thing. I should never have even brought that up. But I didn't know those words were coming back, and I'm really surprised by
18: it. You do see it more if you're online.
16: Really?
18: Like in videos and
20: And the anonymous people, what do they have to lose?
16: They'll say it. By the way, I just did something. I told, there's a reason for this. I sent, don't look at it yet. I sent a picture, a photograph to Biggie, BB Shea, and Red Rachel. And I said, "Don't look at this yet." And Red Rachel said, "Oh, I can't even look at my watch because she's got the Apple Watch." I'm off of that. Remember on Friday I said I might get one. I'm not.
20: Oh, man.
16: Decided against. Because on Mother's Day, my wife got some gifts from the kids and everything. I got her a card and some flowers. Oh, but the last minute she said she wanted a cookie cake. So I had.
18: How high was she? I mean, honestly, nobody.
16: She's a big fan of the cookie cake, okay? And she said, this was like
18: so two 8-year-olds.
16: We're going to make a chicken parmesan and a salad and some noodles for dinner. Okay, that's what she wanted for dinner. I said, okay, I got it. I was going to make a chicken parm. We have the recipe. And some noodles and fettuccine.
18: Oh, yeah.
16: Very nice.
18: That's good chicken parm.
16: Yes. And she said, that's what she wanted for dinner. But then about 2 o'clock, she said, you know what? For dessert, I'd like a cookie cake.
18: Oh my God.
16: I'm going to go get you.
20: Mother's Day.
16: Go get you a cookie cake.
18: The only one at the store probably said, like, "Great job, champ."
16: Know what it said? No, I'll tell you what it said. Because she said, "I hope they're not out." So I go to Harris Teeter. Okay. That's our grocery store.
18: I need a cookie cake. For Mother's Day?
16: You know what it said? It said,
0: Feliz Dia de la Madre.
20: Hey, that Perfecto. Works.
16: It's the,
20: that
16: only one works. Yeah. It's the only one they had, so I brought it back. Mm-hmm. So then we were talking about the Apple Watch. She said, you should get the Apple Watch for Father's Day. And I was kind of like, maybe. And then by the time, within 5 minutes, I talked myself out of it. And my daughter said, you're not an Apple Watch person. So I sent a photo to BB Shea, Biggie, and Red Rachel. Now, you can open the photo now. And we can put it up on social media here shortly. But I want your guesses to what that photo is. You're looking at it.
0: Okay.
16: Oh, all right. You're looking at it. Okay. BB Shea, do you want to guess what that photo is?
21: Did your dog eat something?
16: Well, you're warm.
21: And crap it out? It looks like a digested sock.
22: Mm-hmm. It's the sock. As soon as I opened it, I knew right there, that's
20: after
22: the sock.
20: After all this time?
16: He ate that sock on April 5th.
22: God, I hope the way Govee Pill does that to me.
20: Are you expecting many socks to come out?
22: Well, I just mean I want it to slow my system slow digesting.
16: God knows what'll come out. If you recall, we started this incarnation of the Two Guys Named Chris show on April 6th, okay?
22: My God.
16: That was the day it happened. And my wife called or texted Biggie that morning and said, I've got bad news here. We think Franklin, our dog, may have eaten another sock. And they said, don't tell me because, you know, they didn't want me all discombobulated I was already all keyed up. So, now I've sent you a picture of a sock intact.
22: My God.
16: Now you can look at the sock that's intact. And you can post all that on social media.
20: Do you feel like you had some closure now?
16: Yes.
20: Well, do you feel better?
22: Thank God, yeah.
16: Well, here's what happened. So, Biggie said, just let you know, your dog may have eaten another sock. And that's when I uttered that famous phrase, if he dies, he dies.
20: Hold on. Can I just say, in the dog's defense, there are eggs on this on sock. He probably thought they were real eggs.
16: They were Easter socks.
22: It's also when we started really debating if Franklin was a, you know. We can't say
16: it. I can't say the word.
22: You just said.
16: You can't say the word.
22: I'm pretty sure our dog is.
16: Yes, that's right. I went full Drago, as BB Shea said. I said, I'm not taking this dog to the vet. If he dies, he dies. If he dies, he dies. So that day, I monitored closely. His feces, fine. It went fine. So it was like, okay. So a few days go by, we're still like, and I said, he didn't eat the sock because it's been 3 or 4 days.
22: Well, and then we started debating, did he just hide the sock somewhere?
16: Exactly.
22: My
16: wife said, no. My son came downstairs in the middle of the night to get a drink of water and saw him with one sock chewing it. And the other sock was nowhere to be found. They were a set. They were a matching set that my daughter had gotten for Easter because they have eggs on them. Mm-hmm. And they were like crazy socks, funny socks.
22: Yeah.
16: And one was still on the counter and the other, or with him, and the other was missing. So they without me, in the middle of the night, all looked all over the house. Then for the next week, we looked all over the house. I said to everybody, he did not eat that sock. He would have had trouble. He's not vomited it. He hadn't vomited anything.
22: Yeah.
16: He was fine. So Biggie, about 2 weeks ago, said, I think you've dodged a bullet on that sock.
22: Yeah.
16: Remember that?
20: Clearly. Absolutely. He didn't need it.
16: Right. Obviously didn't need it. Now we're getting late into April. He didn't need it. That happened on the night of April 5th into the morning of April 6th. So Friday, May 8th, 32 days after the sock was eaten, I come home from work on Friday. I'd been to get my sleep.
22: Oh, yeah. I want to hear all about that, too. Yes. Yeah.
16: When I get home, I go into the garage. As I'm the garage, well, BB Shea's been to my home.
22: Yeah.
16: Not in the
22: Which
16: garage.
22: Which one? The one in the front, the one in the back, the east wing. Yeah.
16: You've not been in the garage, though, have
22: you? No.
0: Not yet.
22: I walked in your house. You said, stay in this room.
0: Yeah.
22: Do not wander. Let me know if you need to go to the bathroom.
16: That's right. There'll be a time, maybe, though.
0: Yeah. Just drop it in the corner and leave.

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2: Go back out there and clean it up. And as soon as I'm not gloved up. I'm going in full hand. I'm just doing
3: Ew.
2: It. So I start to pick it up to put it in a baggie, and I was like, "That's not feces." And then it hit me. That's a sock. And then I took it and undid it because it was a ball. And I undid.
4: Ta-da!
2: And I said, "It's not."
4: Is that poop. A scroll?
2: I said, "It's not poop. It's that sock."
3: And nobody saw him pass this sock.
2: He threw it up.
3: Oh, he threw it up.
4: He threw it up.
2: Because there was like undigested food particle on top
3: Gosh,
2: of it.
3: Gosh, that's been in there for over 30 days.
2: 32 days.
4: Just floating.
2: 32 days.
3: I guess evolution works quickly because he's just learned how to hold on to things for a while.
2: I guess because we did not take him to the vet. And he had no problem with his digestive tract the entire time.
4: My God.
2: So then he wouldn't eat for the next couple of days. Friday, Saturday, he wouldn't eat. He's back to it on Sunday.
4: Either give me what I want or he's on a hunger strike.
3: He might be smarter than we think he is.
2: Maybe. My hypothesis was that his esophagus was in pain because he threw up
4: Could
2: that
4: be.
2: Sock. Don't you think? Now he's back to eating.
3: Oh, but he had no problem swallowing it.
2: Right.
3: Jeez.
2: Yeah. I bet the getting it up was
4: rough.
2: Yeah. And I think he was in his crate earlier, and I think what happened was he threw it up in the crate, and then my wife comes home, lets him out, and I think he dragged it up to the stairs to try to, like, eat it again.
4: Probably.
2: Dropped it on the way because he's excited to go in the house.
4: And yeah.
2: Unbelievable.
4: Oh, wait, I forgot.
2: Yeah, that's right. Unbelievable. 32 days in that dog system.
3: I'm glad the mystery is solved because I've been wondering where this sock was the whole time.
2: Well, I just had assumed, no, there's no way he ate that because... It's like, how could you?
3: I would have thought he would have thrown it up in a couple of days.
4: And I would have think the stomach acid, I mean, it's fairly intact.
3: Yeah, you might be able to wash it and use it.
2: I told my daughter, you're wearing these socks.
4: Yeah. Nothing else, a badge of honor.
2: I don't care what. By the way, if you really zoom in on it, and I, you know, we did, you can see red threads.
4: Yeah, I see that.
2: Okay. That's not from the sock. He has a rope bone that's red and white that he also has chewed a bunch of.
4: Yeah,
2: that's right. So that's what he's doing. That dog will be the end of me.
4: I wonder if he finally had a meal that just dislodged it from wherever it was in his stomach. And
2: I don't know. I think it's more just time eventually. I bet he's tried to get it up many times. But I've not seen that at all. No evidence of it at all. And then it comes out. I know.
4: That is unbelievable.
2: I know. I was just stunned.
3: But that's
2: it.
3: A relief, though.
2: I agree.
4: Oh, yeah.
2: At least it's out.
3: You don't have to wonder anymore what happened.
2: And now I'm walking him, and I'm seeing a lot of, you know, no problems with his, with the pooping and all that. So there's the update.
4: This dog.
2: He did eat it. He did throw it up 32 days ago. That sock almost outlasted this show. That was the first.
4: Yeah, we made it. That was the first line.
2: He finally pooped it up. Speaking of which, there's an update on a criminal. If you may have remember this story, his name's Jathan Gilder. He is in Texas and 32 years old. He stole $770,000 worth of diamond earrings from Tiffany's when he visited Florida. As police caught him, he was swallowing the diamonds. We have body cam footage of this happening.
5: Open your mouth. You're not opening your mouth. Open your mouth. You're about to get paid. Open your mouth. You're about to get grocery. Open your mouth. You're about to get paid. You better open your mouth.
6: Ask him to open his mouth and he starts chewing and
5: he's still trying to swallow.
2: Better open your mouth. He didn't. He swallowed them all.
4: No, you see a lot of that.
2: Yep,
4: he's caught video cameras.
2: Oh, you watch that show.
4: Oh, yeah, there's always somebody. And I'm always shocked because I would never spot it. Mm-hmm. I mean, cops are just that good. Mm-hmm. They'll be talking to them. They'll be like, all right, what's in your mouth? And I'm like, how can you even tell? They look totally normal, talking normal.
2: I guess
4: and
2: they know.
4: They just see it like under their tongue.
3: Humans and dogs have that in common, too. Like they, if they get caught in that moment, they're like, no, I'm not opening my mouth.
2: Jathan.

0: God, that's so awkward. You mind just cracking the window for a minute?
1: I don't know what that smell is, but
2: I like the part where he just whispered Jesus. Jesus. Another good song. It's more soulful. You know, ours are more boy bands.
1: It's what AI is for,
2: yeah,
1: man.
2: Yeah, finding a good use of AI. Coming up here on the Two Guys Named Christian. Oh, I'll recommend that Dateline to you.
1: Oh, I'm excited.
2: I think you'll enjoy it. And nobody panic, but there is a tsunami of sewage headed to our beaches.
0: All right.
2: That story next. 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I was talking with my friend who has lost 30 pounds in a month at Greensboro Weight Loss. We saw each other this weekend. And he said, I tell you, it really has been easier than I thought it would be. He's got to be over 30 pounds now. But he was 30 pounds down in 30 days. That's something that does happen at Greensboro Weight Loss. For myself, I lost 41 pounds in 50 days. And I agreed with him. 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
12: So see if you even knew this was a thing, because I didn't. I've been telling you I was going to mention that Dateline to you. My wife, for Mother's Day, said she wanted one day full of Dateline and no children. This is what mothers want, okay? They wanted time to themselves and no kids. And so I said, perfect. Okay. You know, went out, got the cookie cake, middle of the day.
13: Son home now?
12: No, not till Friday. He called, of course.
13: Or is he doing a little bit home, but mostly staying?
12: No, he's coming home for the summer. He's got an internship for the summer, but his last exam is Wednesday. He will be home on Friday. And this is like, you know, it's an in-person exam, so he's doing
13: okay.
12: So we're coming to the end here, and yesterday, of course, was Mother's Day, and I didn't let her. She watched Dateline. Yes, sweetheart, go ahead, watch Dateline.
14: She let you sit there while she watched it.
12: So I sat there.
13: Yeah, I guess one day I'll let you have the remote.
12: Yeah, I'll let you have it. Go ahead, sweetheart. We have dueling remotes. I highly recommend for your married life when you get married.
14: What? Mm-hmm.
12: Well, we have a Samsung TV and watch YouTube TV. And so I have the remote that came with the television. And then she ordered a second remote from the company for about, what, $30?
13: Yeah.
12: And the two of us now, we duel.
14: She really wants to be on Dateline, doesn't
12: she? Yeah, well, yeah, there you have it. Yes. So the only problem is sometimes, like when something comes up, we'll both try to pause it at the same time. So I'll hit it a tenth of a second before her, so I'll pause it and then it'll unpause.
13: Who says romance is dead?
15: Oh my gosh.
14: Let me tell you what, this would cause a major fight in my house.
12: We do a lot of that. We duel back and forth. And mine's better than

0: hers because it came in the box.
1: Oh yeah, you got the real deal.
0: She got the ripoff, and but it's yesterday in particular. My daughter walked into the room. She's practicing her. She has a junior thesis that she has to do. So we're both trying to pause the TV, and I hit pause, and she hits pause at the same time, which means we're off by a tenth of a second, and you know what happens then. Yeah, this is everybody deals with these kinds of things.
2: Of course.
0: Marriage and the junior thesis and all that. Yeah, there's a lot going
1: on. I did fail junior year.
2: Yeah.
0: Well, she came in. She said, I'm going to practice my junior thesis. I said, you're a junior? What?
1: We got to start looking at colleges.
0: She's like, well, she'd probably go to UNCW. I said, what?
1: What?
0: Since, is that what she wants? You just never know. Anyhow, one of these datelines, okay, it was, I didn't know this technology existed. Okay. A guy, here's the setup of the dateline. His home was burned down. And that's how it starts. There is no dead body yet. His home was burned down. And he was in a relationship with a big boned woman.
2: Okay. Hey, they love fire. Big bone girls. Yeah. They're going to set your house on fire.
0: And all their friends. Yeah,
2: they hot-headed.
0: All their friends and family said, yeah, they fought all the time. They were not on good terms. She was in the house and out of the house. And, you know, they were constantly having strife. So he's got video cameras, of course, at his house. And on the night in question when the house
2: burned. Yeah, that's her. She's hard to miss.
3: Suspect is a big boned woman. Yeah.
0: The suspect is a big boned woman. On the night.
2: It's going to be pretty easy in the lineup. Get me five skinnies and her.
0: On the night in question, when the house burns down, they check the video camera. And they see a big boned woman stare up at it for like 2 seconds. I saw the footage.
1: That's the best.
0: Stare at it, they go on through. Okay. So everybody's like, this open shut. It's his ex or, you know, the woman that he's constantly fighting with. So, of course, they bring her in. They're like, show her the video. And they're like, there's a big boned woman. There you are. That's your face. And she goes, that's not me. She says, looks like me, but it's not me. Listen to what this guy did. Okay. The guy hired a big boned woman and he got.
2: And he'd do sit outside of Crumble
1: with a picture.
2: Two round.
3: Oh, there's one.
0: That's the amazing part. There's a company that makes masks that if you send them pictures of your
1: friend
0: or husband or wife, and the more pictures they have, the better it does. It's $300. They'll make a mask that looks exactly like someone in your life.
3: And that's why the person looked up at the camera.
0: Yeah. They did it intentionally. So the woman walks up, looks up at the camera for like a second and a half, and then like pours the gas and starts the fire and then runs off. And so they're like, well, obviously she did it. So the woman said, well, I don't know. It's not me. And she's like, look, the chin is different. So they investigate, and they get down to where they're getting close to figuring this out. The guy kills the big boned woman he hired so she wouldn't talk.
3: That second murder will get you.
0: That's what it was for insurance and to frame his big boned girlfriend, but instead he wound up committing murder. So the first time around when the house burned down, nobody was hurt.
3: It was just arson.
0: So he's like, I'm going to get her thrown in jail for arson and I'm going to collect insurance money on my house at the same time.
3: And then he could start a new romance with the other big boned woman.
0: Yeah, he wanted to.
2: I bet he was promising her the world.
0: Promised her money for sure.
2: Yeah.
0: And he was worried that she was going to talk because police started to figure it out.
2: That could be a different big boned woman. Are you sure?
0: Look just like her. She's wearing the mask.
3: You know, when I listen to crime stories that involve arson, I feel like those are the ones where it is the hardest to figure out who did it because I feel like it's never the person you most suspect.
0: Yes.
3: But, those always take a weird turn. Where you get to the point where you're prepared to burn a building down, especially if there are people in there, you're crazy.
0: Oh, God. Yeah, absolutely. Well, he made sure nobody was home.
2: No, yeah.
0: But he didn't mind losing his stuff, and he wanted to frame this woman for arson.
2: Can you put this mask on? How would you like to make $300?
0: Well, I don't know what he promised her. The mask itself cost $300. Now, could this company, this is just right for your framing.
1: Yeah, people. I don't see how this could.
0: Well, but.
1: I mean, I guess if it, the company can make the masks, obviously, but.
0: But see, if I wanted to go as you for Halloween, that'd be a funny, funny thing.
3: Oh, yeah. This is a great idea.
0: So it's a great idea. You know, you could go as each other for Halloween, but it can be
1: but
0: used.
1: But like this, is, I mean, that's diabolical.
0: It was one of the best ones. I wasn't there for all of it. I was in and out.
1: Yeah.
0: But. My wife explained it to me. She said, look at her. There she was on the video camera.
1: Yeah, that's her.
3: And the thing is no matter what, whether you did it or not, they always say, that's not me or that what I didn't do. It.
1: Yeah.
3: So, you know.
0: I mean, they didn't believe her.
3: Yeah, right.
1: Trust me, as a big person, it's hard to deny.
0: Right.
1: That's the thing is, especially when you're big, it's like, I can't commit a crime.
0: Yeah, exactly. So they said, look at the, she said, look at the chin. The chin was a little bit off. And that's where they started. They're like, she's right.
3: Oh, she's got more chins than me.
1: Yeah. Well, go get the other big girl. There's only two in this town.
0: The guy could not afford that third chin. There was only two chins, and that was it.
1: That is unbelievable.
0: It was an amazing. That Dateline was one of the best I've ever. I only saw about half of it, but I was like, dang, that's really thinking.
1: That is.
0: Yeah, Baby Shades, huh? He admires the hustle.
1: I do.
0: That's how, you know, you go
1: kind
0: out there.
1: Kind of admire it.
0: Mm-hmm. Get it done. But that is something that I never even knew existed.
1: Big girls?
0: No, I knew them. I'm familiar with that. The mask.
1: My God.
0: The mask. And the hiring process to just find somebody.
1: That's what you really gotta.
0: It's like a casting call.
1: Yeah.
0: So I think that's embarrassing sometimes if the casting calls for somebody that's not attractive, you know, and you're the one.
3: And you're like, yep, I got to audition for this.
1: I want to start doing that. I need to audition.
3: Like, or somebody says, like, hey, I have the perfect part for you.
0: All right, exactly. Like Ugly Naked Guy. We watch Friends.
3: Well, luckily, you never get to see his face.
0: No, just him from behind. Just one time.
1: But trust me, every big person in a movie role, I'm like, I could have done that.
0: I know.
1: That guy on the pit this season should have been me.
0: I heard about it. Yeah.
1: Brendan Fraser won a damn Oscar for being fake fat.
0: And, it's not right.
1: No, it's not. I could have done that. Give me, I got the oxygen and everything.
0: Mm-hmm. Animals in the news. One of our nation's treasures, an actor, has been attacked by bees. His story next. Two guys named Chris Show. Rock 92. A put up or shut up rock and roll trivia game. 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It's a 15-year-old game. You versus Digital Dim. 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
18: 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Real life.
0: We're just sitting here discussing the cruise that had the Hunta virus on it. Some of the people from the cruise are now in Nebraska quarantining. They've made it back. And we were discussing, like, if this were to become pandemic again, we don't think anybody would wear masks or do it. Yeah. I just don't believe anybody would do that. And already people are saying, oh, well, this is a plandemic for the midterms, that kind of stuff.
1: Immediately. And that was before we even got them off the ship.
0: Yeah. But this one spread differently. It is deadly. I mean, if you were to get Hunta virus, I would be very worried.
19: Is it
0: worried.
19: Like 35-40% mortality rate?
0: Yes. So if you get it, oh boy.
19: Yeah.
0: That's a really bad diagnosis to have. But I would say I said we'd never mask up again, but I bet we would if the next pandemic comes along, as it usually does, in about 100 years. You know, because remember,
1: totally different generation then.
0: Of course. But, yeah. But we saw in 19 whatever when that was it Spanish flu came along.
1: Yeah.
0: You'd see pictures of people masked up. That's back during COVID. And then, of course, we did it in 2020. I think it has to go through several generations. Like you, because we never heard of the Spanish flu.
3: Yeah, you need it to be history. Totally. You need the pandemic to be history before people will take anything seriously.
0: Exactly.
1: Yeah.
0: That's so what you just said. But 80 years from now, 100 years from now, probably we'd do the same type thing again. I was mentioning this is about health as well. The other day, I have a friend who's a pickleball player and also an orthopedic surgeon, and people are always saying, can you take a look at my elbow?
1: Oh yeah, I bet as soon as he gets there, he's got a line.
0: Well, we got my sciatica's acting up.
1: Yeah.
0: That's a
1: is this normal?
0: What a target-rich environment for him.
1: Oh, God, yeah.
0: I bet he gets tired of that, you know. So a P1 listener says, I thought about that when you were saying it, talking about doctors diagnosing strangers. Oh, we got onto the topic because there was a tourist at a spot in Canada, and he noticed that the guy who was the tour guide had a lump on his neck. And the tourist, who was a doctor, said, let me take a look at that. And he kind of felt around, and he said, you need to have this looked at. Well, it turned out to be thyroid cancer. So he had it removed, and the doctor never even said his name or anything, but the tour guide put on his social media, I'd love to find this guy. He saved my life, and I didn't even know it, you know. So a doctor can do that. So a P1 says, I thought about my brother when you were talking about this. He's an oncologist, and he has a dry wit. A few years ago, he went to pick up his daughter from daycare, and one child there had just had his bare toe caught under a rocking chair.
1: And
0: crunched.
1: Oh.
0: Under a rocking chair. Just even thinking about that.
1: Yeah.
0: Okay. So everyone was hysterical about the kid. He had a mashed toe. It was bleeding. Everyone turned to my brother and started yelling, like, is it broken? What can we do? Is there anything you can do? Can you fix it? He looked down at it and said, well, I can tell you one thing for sure. It's not cancer.
1: Now is not the time for jokes.
0: He's an oncologist.
1: I mean, yeah. You know.
0: Okay. All right.
1: Yeah.
19: Yeah.
0: No one laughed.
1: No. It's funny. Very funny.
2: This boy could lose a toe. Well, I'll tell you, it's not cancer.
3: Ta-da! He's a foot specialist or something?
0: Well, they knew he was an oncologist. I can tell you one thing right now. For sure, it's not cancer.
3: What a relief.
0: It reminded me, years ago, we talked about Crocs and how people were getting their toes mashed in escalators. Because yep. Crocs, the very tip of them would get sucked into the crack where the escalator comes together, two stairs, and it would drag their foot in there. And their toes were being mashed all in there. Isn't that awful? I know, just to even think about that. That's why I only go to the Randolph Mall, one level. I refuse.
19: That's smart, man.
0: I refuse.
3: Noble of you.
0: I will not go to any
2: other. Never got that second level.
1: No, we thought about it.
0: We did not.
2: Yeah.
0: Got the fountain, got the, we had the, what's the store that, you was the barn, the dress barn.
2: Dress barn. Dress did barn. You get a Spencer's?
0: No.
2: Oh.
3: No Spencer's?
2: Too risque, I bet.
0: Yeah. We had Sally's Hot Dogs, we had Mall Putt.
2: Yep.
0: We had Books a Million. That's about it. Disc Jockey were all our records and tapes. Yeah. We had Aladdin's Castle Arcade, we had Orange Julius, we had the Peanut Shack. We don't have much else. I haven't been in a while. I need to go in. I visited Wayne Thomas last week in my hometown. I should go back and go
2: just
0: to,
2: walk through.
0: Yeah, just do a walk through.
19: It's still open, I guess.
0: The mall is still open. I was just reading though. They're not what they used to be, as you know. They're
2: ooh, no.
0: I mean, they're dying.
19: I feel like I read every now and again that they're coming back. Yeah, like the younger generation wants that real life experience.
0: Mm-hmm. Is it real or is it not?
19: I'm starting to believe not.
2: Yeah. I don't think. I mean, I see those articles too, and it's maybe a little, but I think the outdoor lifestyle centers are still going to rule supreme.
3: It's not even just that. A lot of malls you go to, there are people in those booths every couple feet trying to sell you stuff, and it's annoying. Because every now and then I'm like, I want to go back to the mall again. And then I have somebody that's like, hey, can you sit down in this chair real quick? And it's so annoying. I don't have to deal with that in an outdoor mall.
0: A couple of years ago, my daughter wanted to go back to school shopping at the mall, and I was surprised it was as crowded as it was. I mean, there's a pretty good amount of people
2: I think there. There's times a year it still probably feels crowded like the old mall, but few and far between.
0: It's funny how time works, too. When they started building the malls, and we got the Randolph Mall in Asheboro, and my parents would say, oh, I miss going downtown shopping, you know, going and walking around downtown. Then, now, here we are, years after that, and I say, oh, I miss the mall. You know, I miss going to the mall.
2: Yeah, I mean, in their time, the Sears, Belk's, JCPenney were all downtown.
0: The Five and Dime, we would go down there.
2: Ace Hardware.
0: Walk around downtown. I can remember even my mother, when it was really cold, and we'd walk, she'd get me a cookie from Central Bakery.
2: Look at that.
0: You know, that kind of stuff. And that stuff, some of that is still there. I mean, they rebuilt the downtown, but now it's like, I miss the, it's like what became the nostalgia killer is now the nostalgia itself.
2: Oh, yeah.
0: We've laughed ourselves here. It's Kevin Bacon who was attacked by bees. We have a report here on animals. Kevin Bacon was with his daughter, Sosie Bacon, and her boyfriend, Scoot McNairy. So you got Kevin, Sosie, and Scoot.
19: Oh, yeah, I know Scoot.
0: You know Scoot McNairy? Yeah. What's he in?
19: He's an actor. Oh, God.
0: Nothing I'd
19: random
0: know.
19: Things, yeah.
0: Okay. Well, Sosie Bacon dates Scoot McNairy. And Kevin Bacon said, let's go on a hike, which they did. They came upon a beehive. No one provoked the bees, but they all attacked Kevin Bacon. And that's our, he's a cherished star.
19: That's our guy.
0: That's our guy, Kevin Bacon. He said, I don't know what it was that I caused. Maybe they've seen some of my movies, but they left the other two alone and attacked me. Stung him under his shirt. He got several stings. Sosie recreated the video of her dad's face being stung because she didn't think to grab her phone while he was being stung. God, I'd knock that thing out of her hand.
1: Oh, God, yeah.
0: She starts recording me being stung. Yeah. You're just like, hey, how about a little help here, you know?
1: I looked at this Scoot McNairy. You would recognize him. He's one of those actors that you're like, oh, he's the guy from The Thing. But he, to me, is always a villain. Like, he looks like a villain. And I just watched him in this show called Man on Fire.
0: Oh, really?
1: Yeah.
0: And he's out on the...
1: Yeah.
0: What do you when you get attacked by bees, what do you do? What is there? Do you run?
19: I think you're supposed to, like, relax because they respond to your body heat. And if you start freaking out, they just attack more.
0: Well, that's tough.
3: Well, and they don't like when you swat at them.
0: Right, or run. You don't want to run, right?
3: And I think, like, you know, if you're at a pool or something and you jump
0: in the water,
3: some of the more aggressive stinging insects will wait for you to come up.
0: I don't know what to do. If you're out on a hike like they were.
1: And I feel like yelling just relax at someone is the last thing they'll hear before they die. Just relax.
3: Calm down. Okay.
0: I mean, it feels like you do swat at them. Like, take your shirt off. And
1: well, that's natural.
0: Him. Yeah.
1: I think it's just a natural instinct to do that.
0: Mm-hmm.
3: Or just, you know, do what I do. Don't go outside.
0: Don't go outside. There's your solution for it. There's a neighborhood in Philadelphia where bees built a hive, 10,000 bees underneath a manhole cover. And one woman had her car completely covered by bees. So they called the city. And the city said,
2: don't know what to do.
0: They were like,
2: that's tough.
0: Too bad, man. Tough. They didn't come out. The city did not come out. They're like, I don't know. What are you going to do? They called a beekeeper. Now, the beekeeper says, if you lift the manhole cover, you're going to have some aggressive bees. So we're not doing that.
20: They lift that cover. There would be a frenzy, and the bees could be aggressive.
0: All right, so then you've got aggressive bees in the neighborhood. So the beekeeper has built a trap so that the bees can come out, go over to the trap, get caught, and not leave. And then every day he comes and gets some bees and carts them back to his facility where he's going to have them make honey, items, like things like that. Now, they've had to block off a couple of parking spaces, which is, they're at a premium in that neighborhood.
1: Oh, yeah, I'm sure.
0: So they're hoping to, but it takes a long time.
1: I always heard, and I've seen videos, which are fascinating. Don't they have to, it's like once they get the queen out.
0: Yeah, right.
1: If they move the queen, then everybody else follows.
3: And they're trying to starve her, kind of, too. Exactly. Like, the other bees won't be bringing as much food, so she won't lay more eggs.
0: Not as many bees, because they can't get back in. They can't bring the food to her. Happy platypus. You have a comment on the bee attacks. Go ahead.
21: Yeah, whenever, if you're getting attacked by bees, you just want to stay calm and try to walk away, because the more that you run, swat, and fight them, the better that they're just going to get at you.
0: That is a tough thing to do. Yeah. Isn't it? You know, you've got to just walk away. Have you been attacked before? You know something about this, obviously.
21: Yeah, I'm a beekeeper, and I've been swarmed before, and the most stings I've had at one time was well over 100.
0: Oh, my goodness.
3: Ooh.
0: Man, and... there's just honeybees that got you. They say that's the most painful. The honeybee, the regular old honeybee, is a pretty painful sting. Where, I mean, that when that was happening to you, were you able to stay calm or did you swat?
21: No, I was able to stay calm. What had happened was my honeybee hive was actually Africanized. It had some Africanized honeybees in it, and they just lost all control.
0: Okay.
21: So...
0: Did you wind up reclaiming them, or do they have to be killed?
21: Oh, I actually just changed the queen.
0: Ah, okay.
21: The hive keeps the queen's personality.
0: Mm-hmm.
21: And the queen's a mean queen. You just get rid of that queen, put a new one in, and it changes the hive's personality.
0: I know a lot of guys that have done that.
1: I think the jokes just wrote themselves.
0: You got to change your queen.
1: Yeah, man. The hive depends on the queen's personality. In the world, bees, in any world.
0: No, it doesn't matter. Thank you, Happy Platypus. We really appreciate that. Yeah, there's many that, oh, yeah, I had to change out the queen.
1: Yeah.
0: I could not deal with this anymore.
1: Queen's having herself a day.
0: Can't
1: you know
0: it.
1: What they say? She's miserable. We're all miserable.
0: This is the beekeeper who's talking about the trap and how it helps.
20: It's extremely difficult for them to re-enter that funnel. And so without the food sources coming in, the queen slows down her egg laying.
0: Those are the bees.
20: The bees will come out and take up residence in the trap box.
0: They had the camera near the beehive a few times, and they're just...
1: Oh, yeah.
0: I mean, they did swarm that woman's car before they built the trap. Now, of course, you've got to realize they're going to make a few...

0: Yeah.
1: I don't think capybaras have many. I don't think that they're hunted or anything because they're too big. So I don't think that the safety of the animal is that, you know, I don't think it's in danger.
2: I think you're right. I think, but they're too large, and so nothing really hunts them. Did you, this is a large animal. The guy who is Steve Irwin's son, Robert Irwin, he told Jimmy Fallon last week that he was attacked and death rolled by a, I believe it was a 14-foot crocodile that death rolled him. He was able to escape. But he said, my whole life I've been after this crocodile. And like his father knew this crocodile. And so he would swim with the crocodile and try, you know, and it death rolled him. But he got out of it.
3: The crocs, man. They are the mean ones.
2: What is this? He won Dancing with the Stars, not the croc. Yeah.
3: Although I'd put him on now.
2: Yeah, Robert Irwin. Yeah, right? Robert Irwin won Dancing with the Stars and was able to use his own. He said, thank God for my arm strength, or I wouldn't have been able to get out of this. He was taken down and was underwater and pushed off with his arms. He's on the same diet we are, Biggie. Very low carb.
3: Low carb, no Diet Coke.
2: Very low carb.
3: I got us off Diet Coke when that croc got me.
2: That's what he said. He's like, I'm back on nothing but water. And Jonathan the tortoise has turned 194 now. My wife reported this to me. That tortoise is 194 years old. Reports of his death earlier this year were not true.
4: I'm still here.
2: Still here at age 194. They had a celebration for him over the weekend. Fact. And he tweeted, this is the 194-year-old tortoise.
4: Help. Kill me. If the Lord could read this, take me now.
2: No. So Richard Attenborough, who does voiceover work for a lot of nature documentaries in England, you're familiar with him, he turned 100 over the weekend. So the 194-year-old tortoise, Jonathan, said, your youngster, happy birthday to you little young guy, Richard Attenborough, you know, my kid friend. Isn't that cute the way they do
3: that? Oh, yeah.
2: I think both of them are saying the same thing. Get me off this earth. Help. Why am I still here? They are. We have a Put Up or Shut Up rock and roll trivia game. You versus Digital Dim. 866-470-2GNC is the phone number if you want to play. Today's game is from 2011. 15-year-old game.
3: Wow.
2: Let's see how my voice sounds. Let's see if I sound similar then to how I am today. This game is so old, in fact, we don't even have the go over the answers at the end. We'll have to do that live. But you can play and beat Chris Dim, Digital Dim, try to take all of his money. Well, Biggie's money. How much does Biggie have?
3: Still have $40.
2: $40 is what we're playing for next on the Two Guys and Chris Show on Rock 92. 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
7: The game is Put Up or Shut Up Rock and Roll Trivia. It's you versus Digital Dim in a game so old, we don't even have the answer portion from the game. This game was played in 2011. All we have is the questions for Christopher Dim, former member of this program. See how he does in this one. First, though, we have Chris on the phone, Player Chris, to answer these questions. Hello, Chris. How you doing?
16: Good morning, lady and gentlemen.
7: Good to hear from you, sir. Thank you very much for listening. Here's how it works. We're putting 2 minutes on the clock. Giving you 10 questions about music and rock and roll trivia. Digital Dim gets the same ones when you're done here. We're also testing my voice today to see how it sounds because the game is 15 years old.
4: Yeah, because I know you hate when I do it, but sometimes I'll hear things and I'll think, wow, listen to how young Chris Kelly sounds.
7: It really annoys me.
4: I know.
7: It really gets to me. He's said that a few times. Also, sometimes I hear myself on here, oh, I had a cold. Oh, I was sick. Like now, you know?
4: Yeah, you'll hear this in years. You'll say, oh, I was sick then.
7: Yeah, gravelly, all that kind of stuff.
15: The 2 minutes are on the clock, so we get that in a moment. First, though, Player Chris gets to answer all these questions. We'll start the clock after the first one. $40 on the line. That's what you're playing for. And we'll get Digital Dim to hear them after you're done. Chris, are you ready?
16: Yes, sir.
15: Here we go. Good luck to you. Which member of the Beatles was the first to have a number one hit on the Billboard Hot 100 chart as a solo artist?
16: Ringo Starr.
15: No. Tom Petty and the Heartbreakers' first national tour was in 1976 as the opening band for, or the opening act for which band? Aerosmith, ZZ Top, or Kiss?
16: ZZ Top.
15: No. True or false, the Allman Brothers Band has never had a number one album in the United States?
16: True.
15: No, false. Though they died 2 years apart, Keith Moon and John Bonham died at the exact same age. How old were they?
16: 34.
15: No. What song is this? On a Jekyll freight train,
16: down at the station hall. Can't you see?
15: Yes. After its first appearance on the Billboard album chart, did it take Guns N' Roses' debut album, Appetite for Destruction, less than or longer than 1 year to hit number one on the U.S. album chart?
16: Longer.
15: Yes. What was the first ever U.S. number one hit with a video made from footage shot by the band's fans?
16: Bon Jovi.
15: And what's the song?
16: And pass.
15: What song is this?
16: Rebel Yell.
15: Yes. Three bands have had U.S. number one hit, a U.S. number one hit, including all charts, not just the Hot 100, the same year they were inducted into the Rock and Roll Hall of Fame. Name any one of them.
16: Pass.
15: And back to the one you passed. What was the first ever U.S. number one hit with a video made from footage shot by the band's fans? You said Bon Jovi. I said, give us the song.
16: Goodness. You Give Love a Bad Name.
15: No, that's incorrect. And you're at the buzzer anyway. And that is a three today, posted by Player Chris. Now we'll have Digital Dim. That's where we're going to check my voice. Three. Body Bag here comes into play. If Chris Dim, Digital Dim can get an eight, that would mean that Player Chris would get the T-shirt from All About Care Heating and Air. BB Shea, what are you thinking here for Chris Dim?
17: Going with a nine today.
15: BB. Oh, you know.
4: I know. Sorry.
15: Sorry,
4: I was
15: man.
4: Here. God, sorry, 15. 15 years.
15: He remembers it. Red Rachel.
1: I was thinking an eight.
4: We should do that. We should go around and say where everyone was 15 years ago.
15: Where were you in 2011, BB Shea?
17: First year college.
15: Man. Catamount.
17: Yeah. Community college.
4: What'd you want to be?
15: Anything but this.
4: Yes. Yeah. When did you give up?
17: 2012.
15: Only 1 year later.
17: Yeah.
15: Where were you, Red Rachel?
1: Probably elementary school.
15: What grade were you in 2011? 15 years ago. Well, you were 10.
1: I was 10.
17: Yeah.
15: So third grade, fourth grade. Mm-hmm.
4: What did you want to be?
15: Anything but this. Anything.
4: Anything.
15: All right. Let's go back to 2011 now. Take you back in the Wayback Machine and get Chris Dim's answers to these questions. By the way, Deidre is on this at the very end. The player that day, Drew, got a six back in 2011. This was October of 2011. Drew had gotten a six. Today, Player Chris got a three. Here's Chris Dim. Which member of the Beatles was the first to have a number one single in America as a solo artist?
4: That's a good question. I'm going to say Ringo.
15: No. Tom Petty and the Heartbreakers' first national tour was in 1976 as opening act for what band? Aerosmith, ZZ Top, or Kiss?
4: Tom Petty. I'm going to lean Aerosmith.
15: No. True or false, the Allman Brothers have never had a number one album in the United States.
4: I believe that is false.
15: That's right. Though they died 2 years apart, Keith Moon and John Bonham died at the same age. How old were they?
4: Uh-oh. Were they 33?
15: No. What song is this? On a Jekyll freight train,
4: down at the station hall. Can't you see?
15: Yes. True or false, Stairway to Heaven is the closing song on Led Zeppelin 4.
4: I think it's false.
15: You're right. After its first appearance on the Billboard chart, did it take less than or longer than 1 year for Guns N' Roses' debut album, Appetite for Destruction, to hit number one?
4: More than.
15: Correct. What was the first U.S. number one hit with a video made from footage shot by the band's fans? Toughest question on the board.
4: Oh, my gosh. What's the question?
15: What was the first U.S. number one hit with a video made from footage shot by the band's fans?
4: Is that Bad Medicine?
15: Yes. What song is this?
4: Rebel Yell.
15: Yes. Three bands have had a U.S. number one hit the same year they were inducted into the Rock and Roll Hall of Fame. Name any one of them.
4: Aerosmith.
15: Yeah!
18: Ain't that some math? I almost cussed on the radio.
15: She almost cussed because he won 7-6. But today he won 7-3. So he missed three of the first four and then came back and got numbers 5, 6, 7, 8, 9, and 10. It's impressive, isn't it? Yeah, very nicely done.
4: I have to say, you sound about the same there when you're normal.
19: Yeah, not much different.
4: Okay.
19: Yeah, sometimes you can really tell, but this one, I'd struggle with this one. I wouldn't think it was 2011.
15: How about that? We should have guessed the year at the end when it's all done. Yeah, how gravelly, how old do I sound?
19: Yeah.
15: But back then, yeah, okay. A little more fresh, maybe. He sounded the same, too.
19: He sounded pretty good, too.
15: Well, he don't drink soft drinks. You know, it's always good for him.
19: And he'd eat like 7 almonds a day, exactly 7, which was weird.
15: That's true about him.
1: I've heard that.
15: 7 almonds a day.
1: No more, no less.
15: That's Robert Irwin. That's what he eats. 7 almonds a day. After he got attacked by the crocodile, I looked up his
19: I'm sure you went to
15: diet program.
4: Yeah, you're like, there's a good chance I might wrestle a croc myself one day.
1: You got to be ready at any time.
19: Yeah, you got to leave the continent.
15: You never know.
19: Unless you're drug in by at the zoo, which is possible, I guess.
15: You never know what's going to happen there.
19: I don't think your second wife, though.
15: My wife hates it when you say that.
19: I dropped my purse over, Daddy.
15: Get reached over and get ripped in. This is the first number one hit by a Beatle as a solo artist. It's George Harrison, 1970. My Sweet Lord. Player Chris and Digital Dim missed that one. Also missed this one. Tom Petty and the Heartbreakers' first national tour was in 1976 as the opening act for which band? Aerosmith, ZZ Top, or Kiss? Surprisingly, Kiss.
19: What a show. Kiss and Tom Petty.
15: Tom Petty to start and then Kiss.
19: Yeah, at the time, lineups used to be amazing.
15: Oh, yeah.
19: It's funny, though, now because I think you'd look at them now and say that would be amazing, but it was so different.
15: Mm-hmm.
19: I think back then they just tried to pair anything they thought were kind of the same.
15: I guess. You know, there was a tour. Aerosmith was on tour, and there's a Guns N' Roses question coming later. Guns N' Roses was their opener.
19: Yeah.
15: And by the end of the tour, they were like, who's opening for who?
19: Yeah.
15: You know, the Guns N' Roses was putting on that great of a show.
19: And their album had really started to blow up.
15: I bet that ticked Steven Tyler off.
19: Yeah, sure.
15: I bet. I don't know. But they Guns N' Roses were like the opener.
19: Yeah. It's like B.B. Shea taking over years.
15: Yes.
19: That's true, yeah.
15: Over my dead, like bloated body.
19: Yeah, like 6 months from now, they're like, maybe we'll let B.B. Shea call the shots.
15: Oh, my God. Oh, B.B. Shea came in and started calling the shots. You think I wouldn't be, mad at him? Don't you dare. First one Chris Dem got right on his way to a 7. Allman Brothers Band has had a number one hit in the United States. Ramblin' Man's on it. The album's called Brothers and Sisters. Keith Moon and John Bonham, legendary drummers, died a couple of years apart, but at the exact same age. Out here in the field. Both 32. Players said 34 and 33. They were 32.
19: Oh, no.
15: Are you a fan of The Who, B.B. Shea?
19: I do like The Who.
15: I do, too.
19: I'm a big fan of Keith Moon and John Bonham.
15: Who's the better drummer?
19: John Bonham.
15: Ooh.
19: I don't think that's a hot take. No. I think most people would agree.
15: Yeah, probably.
1: I wouldn't know the difference.
15: Oh. Me neither. Is he the best all time, John Bonham?
19: In my opinion, yes.
15: A lot of people, I think,
19: really? People would say he'll Pert.
15: Pert. Pert.
19: From Rush. A lot of Neil Pert.
15: Yeah. Don Henley, man.
20: Did he play drums?
21: I did.
2: So successful you didn't even know it. True or false, Stairway to Heaven is the closing song on Led Zeppelin 4. That is false. Here's the Guns N' Roses question. After the first appearance on the Billboard album chart, did it take Guns N' Roses' debut album, Appetite for Destruction, less than or more than 1 year to go number one on the album chart to number one? Way more than 18 months. Good get for Digital Dim here. The first ever U.S. number one hit with a video made from footage shot by the band's fans. Bon Jovi. Bad Medicine. It starts, I think it's Sam Kennison is out front.
19: Yes.
2: And he's talking to the crowd. They all have their cameras and stuff. And he took actual footage. It's like having one of those disposable cameras at everybody's table at your wedding reception.
1: Yeah.
19: Yeah.
2: You got to do that.
1: I mean, I'm too cheap to hire a photographer, so.
2: Do it. Do it. That's the way to do it. I think they still do that. You know.
1: I was at a wedding maybe 8 to 10 years ago, and I remember that was the first time I ever saw that. And I was like, this is a great
2: idea. It's a cool idea.
1: But then, you know, you have to worry about if there are any young perverts or anything at your wedding.
2: Why is everybody looking at me? He just pointed at me. He just pointed at me.
20: I was going to say, so you know his move.
2: Yeah.
20: You know you take a junk shot.
2: Yeah.
20: Slide in the bathroom.
2: Some pervert there. BB Shea just pointed right at me. I haven't been that hurt since he called me stupid first thing.
20: Stupid.
2: I like this question. Three bands have had a U.S. number one hit that includes all charts, not just the Hot 100, the same year they were inducted into the Rock and Roll Hall of Fame. Now, you have to wait 25 years from the first moment the first moment you come onto the scene. So they had number one hits the year they were inducted. One is the Beach Boys. They were inducted in 1988.
20: Oh, yes. Finally, we can celebrate this song.
2: This was a number one hit in 1988.
20: I celebrate the entire Beach Boys catalog, but now that someone's not here, we can finally give it its just due.
1: Did you guys have to pretend to hate it, or...
2: Well,
1: I
2: love this song.
20: Yeah.
2: But you know, Brian Wilson's not part of this song.
20: No.
2: And when he died, man, the dimmers came for me.
20: Don't you dare play Kokomo. And they were right. No, we should, but
2: he wasn't part of this.
1: But all the other days of the year, it's okay.
20: Yeah. Yeah, look, I love Brian Wilson. I love the Beach Boys, but I also love Kokomo.
2: What's not to love? All those fake places. I think it's great.
20: John Stamos on drums.
2: Yes, thank you. The other bands that had number one hits the year they went into the Rock and Roll Hall of Fame, Rolling Stones, 1989. This song was number one on the album rock chart. As was this song.
1: Oh, this is my favorite Rolling Stones song.
20: I'm going to tell you, I was unfamiliar with this until this morning.
1: This is my favorite one ever.
20: This immediately moved into my top three. This is a phenomenal song. BB Shea was talking to me. I hadn't heard a word because I was listening to this.
2: It's better that way.
1: Yeah, this is the one when people ask, they're like, what's your favorite one? And you mention it, they've never heard of it, but it's so good.
20: It is a great song.
2: I played it.
20: Yeah.
2: I mean, it was not a big hit. I guess it was on album rock. We played it at the college station. I was in college, and we played it a lot.
20: I love it.
2: I do, too. It's a great song. I agree. It's a very good song. And finally, the last one to be have a number one hit the year they were inducted into the Rock and Roll Hall of Fame, 2001. Aerosmith.
20: Love this song.
2: Jaded. On the mainstream rock charts. That's it. Another game tomorrow. Then on Friday, the game everyone's talking about. I was told last week I accidentally asked 9 questions in your sports game, and many are saying that I'm erasing it little by little.
1: Wait, was it really only 9 questions?
2: 9 questions. Yeah, I didn't know it. I didn't catch it. Fact checker, Rusty.
20: That's what people want.
2: Next week will be 8.
20: You know, BB Shea, let's just ask you one quick question here. And it's gone.
2: Exactly. But it's over. Two Guys Named Chris Show. 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
1: Cloudy today and a high of 64 degrees. Slight chance of rain early this afternoon. An overnight low of 43 degrees, 73 and sunny tomorrow. 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
15: Man, Biggie just stirred up a hornet's nest in here.
20: Man, I didn't mean to.
15: You were not here last week when this news broke. And I looked at it and thought, well, I can't talk about this. I've been so shamed for ever talking about sports of any kind.
20: I know. And I want you to get over that shame.
15: I know.
20: Okay? Because it's okay to talk about it some. Okay?
15: I don't know.
20: But, yeah. But you, it's like having that bent penis thing. Okay?
15: How'd you know? What? What are you talking about?
20: You've seen the commercials. It's like, don't be ashamed of your bent penis. Let's talk about it. But you are. But so you've been shamed into because one guy said we've talked about sports too much.
15: No. One guy.
20: One guy.
15: One troll.
20: People will never understand the control one person has over you.
15: Over me? I know.
1: It gives me a second to catch up on my emails. So go ahead.
15: Right.
1: Go
15: ahead.
20: But you get so taken in by one person.
15: I know.
20: And
15: it's stupid.
20: Yeah.
15: But Biggie just said, we haven't addressed the fact that the NCAA is taking its teams from 68 teams in the tournament to 76. It's awful.
20: Just let everyone in.
15: It's awful.
5: Yeah, exactly. Fine. Let everybody in.
15: We might as well go to one. What's 64 times 2? 128. Might as well go to 128.
5: Just double it. Yeah.
15: Just double it.
20: I mean, it doesn't matter to me.
15: The regular season doesn't matter. It's awful. 64 was perfect.
20: Yes.
15: Perfect. The bracket was perfect. Everything ended on Sunday. They made the selections. You had Monday, Tuesday, Wednesday to fill out your brackets. Everybody loved it. It was then 3 weeks of wall-to-wall basketball. Then they started going to play-in games. You're like, all right, we'll take it if we have to for money. Now you're going to 76. And in college football, they're talking about going from 12 to 24.
20: I hate that.
15: That's the 24th ranked team in the country. And it's not basketball. They're going to get stomped by Ohio State. Yeah, and that's going to be
5: of
15: that.
5: Of course. You know, Appalachian State's going to play Alabama first round.
20: So stupid.
5: And get killed.
15: So dumb. I mean, it's awful.
20: And look, we all know before the emails come, it's all about money.
15: Oh,
20: of
15: yeah,
20: course. Definitely. We know that. Definitely. But I just, for whatever reason, the basketball really, I was like, what are we doing?
15: I'm irate about it. And we're college basketball fans.
20: Yeah.
15: I know what you're thinking. Stop watching.
1: Yeah. Teach them a lesson.
15: Can't. They've got us by the short and curlies.
20: I don't think you can say that anymore.
15: They got us by the short and curlies.
20: I think that's been canceled.
15: Not many people have short and curlies anymore. But
20: if you say that on the set of ESPN, everyone would have gotten really quiet. Guys, what are we going to do? They got us by the short and curlies. Even Stephen A. Smith would have nothing to say.
15: Get this guy out of here.
20: He said, what?
15: Get this guy out of here.
20: Who is this guy?
15: But Stephen A., I'm a fan. They got us by the short and curlies.
20: I don't think you can say that.
15: Out. Even the Mad Dog. Get him out.
20: I don't think that's been said since the 60s, 70s.
15: They do. They're just like the NFL with the streaming services. They, you know, everybody's complaining, oh, I'm going to have Netflix to watch the NFL or Prime or whatever. They got us by the short and curlies. They know it. They got their nuts right in our face, and they know it. There's nothing we can do about it.
1: Because if everybody just stopped for 1 year, they'd be like, you know what? We shouldn't do this again. But you guys won't do it.
20: So we're going to have to ask you to leave this Buffalo Wild Wings?
15: They got us by the short and curlies. I hate it. You're exactly right. It's awful. You know what I would do? You know what I would do? I love this idea. That'll never happen because of money. And the tournament is the NCAA tournament, of course, we'd love that. I think I told you, though, if you really wanted to do it, however many conferences there are in the country, what, 8?
20: Yeah.
15: All right. Let's say there's 8. You say, here are 8 power conferences. And the winner of the regular season automatically gets a bid. The winner of the tournament automatically gets a bid. That's 16 teams. If that happens to be the same team, like let's say Duke wins the regular season and the ACC tournament, then there's, let's say that happens 3 places, then there are 3 at-large teams and that's it. And then you play it from the Sweet 16 on. Then the regular season means everything.
20: Yeah.
15: But if you don't win your regular season, okay, Carolina finishes second. You still have a shot. Go win your tournament. Go win your tournament. You can still get in. That would be fantastic.
20: You know, I think Coach K and Roy Williams, I think, both said to them the regular season meant more, like the championship meant more.
15: Yeah, I've heard that before.
20: Than just a tournament win. Because, yes, it's great to win your conference tournament, and everyone wants to do it. But to win the regular season is, look how hard we worked from start to finish.
15: I mean, now, if you already know you're going into the NCAA tournament.
20: Of course,
15: You rest your starter sometimes.
20: Well, that would be always, it'd be like great. When a great player gets hurt during the tournament, they'd be like, good, they have the whole tournament to rest.
15: I mean, they would never, ever do it because the magic of the NCAA tournament is those 3 weekends.
20: Of course.
15: But you could do it the way I just described. And then the regular season for 3 months, you've got to pay attention.
20: Yeah.
15: It's a big deal.
20: Good games.
15: These regular season games mean a lot. And then, I missed the chance. I didn't win the ACC regular season. I can still win the tournament to get into that Sweet 16. And then you start with the Sweet 16. That only deprives you of that first weekend.
20: Oh, yeah.
15: But that first weekend is great, but you'd lose it. But you still get Sweet 16, Elite Eight, Final Four, and Championship.
19: Yeah, but now it's money, money, money, money,
15: money, money, money, money, money, money always.
19: What's that saying?
15: Money.
19: They got us by the...
15: Short and curly.
19: There it is.
15: Right, they do. I hate it. I hate it. And the NFL's same darn way. And the and don't get me started with the college football, all of it. I have been raging ever since B.B. Shea got here this morning because he said something. And he said, I admire the hustle on something. We're going to get into that next. And the two of us, okay. We went at it over something that he did.
19: I do like walking by the office now. In the mornings, because I'll catch you two just having little tidbits of conversation, and it sounds like most times you all are disagreeing.
1: This one was, I mean, like I said, feathers were ruffled.
15: Yeah,
1: I mean, it was. He turned around, took his headphones off.
15: Here's the thing: we're on the same side, and I'm still mad. I'm still mad at him. By the way, Two Wheel Hardo says if you go to South Point Mall in Durham, most days hard to find a parking spot. It's so busy. I don't know,
19: but see, you know, there. I've been there.
15: Big one.
19: That is. But it's a mixed part of its outdoors.
15: Oh, is it? Okay.
19: Yeah, I mean, to me, it has a mall. It is a mall, but it's also surrounded by like an outdoor.
15: Yeah.
19: That is a place where you could really go have a full day of, you know, shopping and meals. There's tons of restaurants, movie theater. You go for a movie, meal, and shopping.
15: All right. But they are, I never know. I mean, first I think, well, they're dead. Malls, they're dead. But then once in a while you do hear... Teens want to go out there and, you know, have that real life experience and all that kind of stuff. I don't know. Jury's still out on it, I suppose. Into that, into that segment next where BB Shea's got my blood.
19: Flashback.
15: Sorry.
19: Man, I wish it was a month ago.
15: Sometimes I do that. Sometimes I do.
19: I know.
15: You know. Is my dog's vomit on social media?
1: It is.
15: Great.
1: Vomit sock.
19: Happy Monday, everyone.
15: Go take a look at that. Two Guys and Chris Show, Rock 92. Here's something you can really look forward to that is going on this Saturday at Castle Boo in Thomasville. If you haven't been there, that's an amazing complex. That's where I go for their haunted house in October, in the fall. But this Saturday, they have an amazing chili cook-off. 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
17: Two guys named Chris on Rock 92.
15: Just flashing me back now to other times I've been mad at B.B. Shea. Remember B.B. Shea had gout a year ago. It's back, you think?
5: Yeah, concerned. My toe's not great.
15: Toe's not right.
5: I'm going to sleep it off.
19: Listen, B.B., as somebody who's had some medical issues in his time, you need to call the doctor now and get them. Do you have the medicine?
5: I think I may have some. I may need to borrow some of your antibiotics.
19: Oh, well, I just re-upped if you need some.
5: All right.
15: Look at these two. Sharing antibiotics. They're brothers.
1: What do they give you for gout?
5: God, indomethacin.
15: Oh, well, you know all that stuff.
5: Yeah.
15: Let's celebrate Biggie. He's worked 2 days in a row.
5: Yeah.
15: That's 2 days. The dry erase right, board.
5: Right. Yeah.
15: Friday and Monday, the dry erase
19: board. Finishing up the old antibiotics today. Don't worry. My doctor's already resupplied me.
15: I love it. B.B. Shea, have you been eating more salted meats than usual?
5: No more than usual, which is already a lot.
15: That's pretty high.
19: Yeah. I want to comment on B.B. for a minute on something before we tear him down.
15: Yes.
1: Because it's coming.
19: I want to celebrate him. This man's lost some weight.
15: I see it. I do see
19: it. Yeah. And he's even told me he's under a milestone. I won't say the weight.
15: Oh, are you?
19: But yeah. He set a milestone the other day. And yeah, he's doing well. So I believe him when he says, I haven't been eating a ton of salted meats.
15: I just saw your picture from some god-awful event we had. And it was something that I remember.
19: Yeah.
15: Oh, I wasn't in the picture because I escaped it. Some frenzy thing we put together last minute. And I was like, golly, he's lost some weight since then. That was like last summer or summer before last. Yeah. And I was like, boy, you're doing something. What you doing?
18: Just eating less, good moving more.
15: Good for you.
18: Yeah. That, weirdly enough, that hard 75, that terrible attempt we did, kind of kicked it off.
15: That lady friend.
18: That too.
15: Yeah.
18: That's a big thing too.
20: Yeah, they will ruin everything.
15: When I was trying to impress the lady, I would suck in for dear life, you know, and try to wear shirts that made me look thinner. Very difficult.
20: Yeah, when I try to impress ladies now, I just don't walk with my cane.
15: It's dangerous.
18: What if I do that?
15: I don't know if I'd do that if I were you.
20: He seems unsteady.
15: He is. What?
20: In many ways, financially.
15: Her. God, that's the last thing. Biggie was 5 minutes late today. I almost said to BB Shay, I'm afraid Biggie's dead.
18: Man,
15: I really was worried.
18: I had the same thought. I wasn't going to say it.
15: God, please don't let him be dead. I checked my phone.
18: Yeah.
15: I was like, he's not. Okay.
20: No, it was one of those days where I hit every single light, it felt like.
15: Hey, I don't care, brother. As long as you're here.
20: Yeah.
15: Hey. Was your lady friend with you when this thing transpired with the tip, BB Shay?
18: No, I was with another friend.
15: Okay, so here's what happened. You went to visit your friend in Charlotte.
18: I went to go visit my friend in Charlotte.
20: Okay.
18: We went and had lunch at a sports bar.
15: Okay.
18: I got chicken wings. He got a brisket sandwich.
15: All right.
18: He forgot his wallet, so I ended up having to pay.
20: Convenient.
15: I know that.
18: Yeah, it happens a lot.
20: One member was really good at that.
15: I know that very well. Been there, done it.
18: Yeah. We were at the sports bar. It was in the middle of the day. It wasn't that packed. We had a young server, and he did his job. Mm-hmm. He brought us the food, took our order, gave us our drinks, blah, blah, blah, blah, blah. Well, it came time to pay. Well, he comes over with the little device that they use, the little toast thing, mm-hmm. where you check out with the, where he can do it for you. So he goes, all right. So I gave him my card. He taps the card. He hands the thing back to me and says, just sign at the bottom.
15: Mm-hmm.
18: There was a 10% tip option, a 15% tip option, and a 20%. He had already pre-chosen the 20% and just asked me to sign.
15: See, I saw Biggie's face. He told me this pre-show.
20: No.
15: I was livid.
18: He preempted the tip.
15: I think he should be fired. I mean,
1: he gets caught doing this, he probably will be fired.
20: I was going to say, if I was his boss, that'd be.
15: Yes.
1: He just hasn't been caught yet.
15: Plus, the service, it wasn't that great.
18: He did his job. But here was my first thought. My first thought was the tip was about $7.
15: Mm-hmm.
18: I was probably going to give him more.
15: More?
18: I was going to give him more. I was going to give him 10.
20: Okay.
15: Why?
1: That happens a lot.
18: I'll get into the... my tipping standards have changed.
15: But he's done a job that's not even that good. Why would you go up on 20%?
18: That's just what I do. That's just how I choose to tip. So my first thing was, it was very interesting to me, and I didn't say anything about it because I was going to give him more tip. He kind of screwed himself over on extra tip. Now, what he did was wrong. I agree. I am not mad at him for doing it, though. I respect him for trying.
15: Okay, right there. When he said that, he was telling this story to Red Rachel. I had my headphones on, but I was hearing him back there and blah, blah, blah. And I ripped my headphones off. Are you out of your mind? What he did is stealing money.
20: Be careful. He's always listening. Yeah, he plays that.
18: He had the headphones in. I'm like, don't worry. He's not listening to this.
15: I ripped them off. I turned around. I said, are you kidding? He goes, I admire the hustle.
20: I learned that many times the hard way because I'd be trying to sneak by him and he'd be like, I hear you. I guess you're leaving early today, Biggie. I had his headphones on.
15: When you said you weren't mad at him and you respect the hustle, I was like, are you out of your mind?
20: No.
15: This guy just put in the 20% tip, taking all of that out of your hands, which is obviously your choice. And I just thought, you're crazy for this thing. You should be insensitive. I would have gone full Chad. I would have gone full Karen and said, bring me your manager.
18: Looking back on it, I wish I would have said something. But my biggest thing moving forward was I was going to give him more. He screwed himself over.
15: Well, I have a lot of questions for you.
18: Uh-huh.
15: First, why were you going to give him more? 20% is the going rate for decent service.
18: Yeah.
20: The only thing I will say, I do sort of see what BB's saying where he might be shorting himself, is that a lot of people just will round up to a number.
1: Yeah,
20: where,
1: I go with easy math.
20: Yeah, so I think he's losing out on the easy math.
15: But in this case... there's no math to do. It says 10, 15, 20. Yeah. You hit a button. That's all there is.
20: Yeah, and I'll tell you, I think he knows he's a crappy server.
15: Clearly.
20: And he didn't. That's why he doesn't try, because he hits 20%. Most people probably just go, because it feels weird. and we don't like feeling weird. We're all, you know, a lot more of us are non-confrontational than confrontational.
19: Of course.
20: Now, he's going to come across somebody, and he may have already, and try to play it off.
1: He's got a line.
20: That's like, oh, it does that automatic. I can see it now. Oh, it does that automatically.
1: Or he could say, oh, yeah. Sorry, I didn't mean to hit that. My bad.
20: Yeah. Uh-huh. I guarantee you. But I think the reason he's a crappy server and doesn't try as hard is that he's got this 20% move down.
0: Clearly. I am surprised that the options were 10, 15, and 20. Usually I go now, it's like 15, 18, 20, 22, you know, something yeah. like that.
20: I hate that pre-tip
0: that right there
20: option
0: is,
20: period.
1: It's
20: but
1: definitely unacceptable what he did.
20: It. Yeah.
1: But, you know, like I said, he will get fired because he's going to have a couple tables that are like, you know, this guy's running a scam here. This wasn't a thing when I was serving, but like people would, somebody would put a tip on there and then somebody would take it and they'd put a one in front of the tip. So if somebody tipped $7, they'd put a one there and somebody signed for it. So if they use the same pen... You know, the once multiple customers called back and said, I did not tip this much, then they'd get fired. But they'd get away with it a couple times first. Always double check your charges.
0: You know, a friend of mine, the way he combats that is he puts the dollar sign right next
1: That's
0: to it.
1: That's what you should do. Yeah, or and if you're gonna tip in cash, put a zero or write cash or something. Don't let them fill it in.
0: Oh, right.
1: Most servers would not do that, but there are some that will.
20: And it's funny, everyone thinks they're beating the system at first, but you're right, they end up getting caught. I'm fired eventually for that.
0: My heart is beating out of my chest. I'm mad at him, and I'm mad for him.
20: I don't agree with BB on respect the hustle.
1: No!
20: No.
0: When he said that, I was like, what?
1: Now, okay, is it except, in your mind, if this server were better than just okay, if he had, you know, been joking around or being really nice or whatever, are you okay with a higher than 20%
0: tip? Yes,
1: you just don't think that for an average...
0: Right. Well, first of all, it should be BB Shea's choice, obviously.
20: Yeah,
0: no, period. I would have no problem if he had done really good work. I would have no problem with you giving him 23% or 25% or whatever you want. I've done that. My parents, listen, I'm a different age than you. When I was a kid, when I was first going out, you know, with the ladies and whatnot.
1: Lots of ladies,
0: yeah,
1: yes.
0: Yeah. My parents were teaching me how to tip.
20: Remember, I'm by the hour, sweetie.
0: Plus, my girlfriend was in Canada, so I had to do the conversion and all that stuff. But at this time, it was like 15% is, you know, if they do average work, go 15%. If they're really above average, do 20%. Well, now I think that's changed. I tell my kids, if they're average, do 20%. If they're above average, you can go higher than that. If they're below average, you can go down to 15. If they're really bad, I go down to 15. But 20 is pretty standard for me.
20: Yeah, it has changed. And I'd say even in the last decade,
0: I think
20: that's
0: so too.
20: Changed.
0: My son, he went out on a date for the first time and way over tipped. He was like, I didn't know what I should do. I was like, well, you gave way too much.
1: Yeah, that happens a lot on dates.
20: Because you don't want to seem cheap. Yeah.
0: But he didn't know. He had no idea. He basically, the bill was $25 and he wound up leaving, you know, 50.
1: He didn't call you guys during the date to ask?
0: He should have. Coleslaw, you have a comment on tipping and the whole tip culture. Go ahead.
21: Well, look, how y'all doing, man? We went and took my wife's mom out to dinner yesterday, you know, the whole family.
0: Yes.
21: The bill was $245. She came with a bill. She said, well, the tip is already included on the bill. Because it's more than six people in the bill. And the service was terrible. I mean, it was. I mean, we had to ask for menus, ask for refills, ask for this, ask for that. And she said by management requires us to put the bill included on the tip included on the bill.
0: I don't love that either because it lets them.
20: Yeah, six seems like an awfully low number. I've seen it on like 10.
1: I see that at a lot of restaurants now. It says parties of six or more. Because usually the server can't take as many tables if they're taking a party of six or more.
0: However, I still think, I mean, it's just license for her to do bad work.
20: Yeah.
0: I mean,
1: I agree. Yeah, exactly. I agree. That same thing, if you paid them a standard livable wage, you know, everybody argues that, but it's like they wouldn't work as hard because they know they're guaranteed a certain amount of money.
0: And the prices go up.
1: Exactly.
0: You know, the price of the food goes up.
21: Yeah.
0: So coleslaw, did you, I guess you, there was nothing you could do, right?
21: No, nothing you could do. It was already on the bill. She gave us the bill and said, here's the bill. And we was getting some money together to give her some money, cash money to put onto the, you know, where you pay your bill at. And she said she came with the bill. She said the tip's already included on your bill. Have a good day. We looked, it was $45.
0: Man, that stinks. I mean, that is, I just see that a lot too, six or more. Now, normally I get really good service. I have no complaints, and I get 20%.
20: I very rarely get bad service, I will say that, to the point where I'm like, I wouldn't tip here. One, I'm the, just from working in anything food related, I would tip even on bad service.
0: Why?
20: Something. It just feels.
0: I mean, a little feels yes, something, but not overboard.
20: No, the not the 20% that BB got wrangled into.
0: If you give him, let's say he hadn't done what he did, which was steal your money, but let's say you had given him 25% for just okay or a little bit below par service, you're teaching him. I can just do that. You know, I'm going to get 25% here for doing not that great a job. He needs to go for 25% above and beyond.
1: Yeah, because normally, as if you've served for a while, when you have a table that tips you not well, a lot of times you know what's coming. Like, you know that you missed out on some things, you made some mistakes. And so when you get a lower tip or no tip, you're like, I messed up. Mm-hmm. That's my fault.
0: Yeah.
1: But sometimes you'll go above and beyond for nothing.
0: Now, I hate that.
20: Yeah.
0: You know, I'm sure it works even... probably way more that the server gets stiffed for doing a good job and gets nothing. I mean, you've told those stories. You all have.
20: Oh, yeah.
0: I mean, that's terrible. You gotta, we all know how it works, and you need to tip and do the appropriate amount.
20: Delivered $2,000 worth of pizza.
0: Got $10.
20: Yep. That was split.

0: thing, BB Shay, where somebody was a complete jerk to you at the beef restaurant in Chicago, and you bought them their lunch.
1: I bought them his meal, yeah.
0: What are you doing?
1: Killing them with kindness, bro. That's exactly what I'm doing.
2: That's a very Chris Kelly move.
0: That right there, when somebody comes, what did he do to you?
1: He got cut in line, or like, I can't even remember that well. But
0: so this guy cuts in line in front of you and finds out his meal's been paid for.
1: Yeah.
0: Don't you see the problem with that? That's rewarding bad behavior.
3: Maybe he went home and he reflected on his poor actions that day.
0: Doubt it.
2: Yeah.
0: Doubt it.
2: No, and people who do stuff like that, they don't.
0: They're not going to do that. And you also, if you would have over tipped this guy, once again, you're rewarding poor behavior or poor quality. I also don't like when they tell you ahead of, like, I do it for the pizza guys, but doesn't it seem like the other day we ordered pizza from your place, and it was like, well, do you want to go ahead and tip the driver? And I did for convenience. Yeah, $5. Did it? I mean, he was fine.
2: Somebody ask you that?
0: Yeah.
2: Oh, really?
3: On the phone.
0: Are they not supposed to?
2: Interesting.
3: That's very not normal.
0: Oh, is that right? On the phone, he said, do you want to leave a tip? Because I said, here's my card number. He said, do you want to leave a tip for the driver?
2: I'm going to have to do some emailing later.
0: Really? I didn't know that was not.
2: I don't think they're supposed to be asking.
3: Well, normally over the phone, if you pay, that it'll be where you sign the receipt when they get there.
0: When they get there. But I was saying leave it without.
2: Oh, okay. Then, yeah, I'll
0: But then he didn't do that. But he didn't do that. He rang the doorbell. I told you that the other day.
2: Yeah.
0: He rang the doorbell. The dog got out.
2: Interesting.
0: But he said that. And I did that because I like the convenience of it. But then if it takes an hour and a half for the pizza, I've given him the tip.
2: Yeah.
0: I've already done that. I'm sure that's why they don't do it. This whole tip culture, man.
2: And pull Chris Kelly and do some yelling during the commercial break.
0: That's your place.
2: I'm well aware.
0: That's your pizza place. Now, the pizza was delightful. We had a very good experience with the pizza. And the guy was fine, except he went to the wrong door. I told him the side porch.
3: There's just so many porches.
0: There's too many porches there. Let's play the Big Money Celebrity Match game. 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
0: Big Money Celebrity Match Game here for Journey Tickets, their final frontier tour. Hey, BB Shay, Rusty says, fact checker Rusty says, that thing where you gave the tip. It's possible that this program, the restaurant might have set the default tip at 20% and you're busting the server.
1: No, there was, I mean, there was a 15, 10, and 20 options. They definitely pressed it.
0: You think he pressed
1: yeah.
0: it? It wasn't just set.
1: Well, and I probably could have changed it, but that was the preset options.
2: Yeah. I would think, too, if I was the restaurant, although I love my servers and want them to do well, I would never set it at the highest tip setting. I would set it as the standard to be 15.
0: The middle?
2: Personally, I would never set
0: anything,
2: but if I was going to set it, I'd set it at 15, which is a standard 15%.
0: But 15 does sound low to me now. When I, if you're, to me, if you did that, I agree with you. I wouldn't set it at all. But if I set it as a restaurant at 15, I would think to myself, that's going to give permission to the customer to go, oh, great, I was going to tip 20, but now I'm going to tip 15, and it would take money out of my server's pocket.
2: Yeah.
3: I think when you look at your receipts now before you tip, it suggested tips are 18, 20, and 22.
0: Yeah, that's what I would probably do. If you want, then I'd probably put them in there as 18, yeah. 20, and 22, and if you do a default, which I wouldn't, I'd do 20, but I'd just leave it like that. Or it'd be nice if it said, and many probably do, 18, 20, 22, or other. You know, put yeah. in your own.
3: I think that's the standard. I think that's what most of them do.
0: Yeah, I think that's really how it probably should be. Chad's on the line to play the Big Money Celebrity match game. We have John. We have Trucker Rich. We have California Chris all playing today. Hello, Chad. How are you?
18: Doing good. B1 here.
0: Well, it sure is great to hear from you, and thank you very much for listening and being a P1. Would you like A, B, C, or D here for your match game?
18: C, please.
0: C it is. All right, listen closely, and you have to come up with something you think would fit in the blank here as I leave out a blank in this sentence. Red Rachel will do the same, so will Biggie, so will BB Shea. They'll write it down. You think of an answer that goes into this. After their first date, John knew he was in love when Jane gave him a really big blank. After their first date, John knew he was in love when Jane gave him a really big blank. You think of that, everybody else writes down their answer. Three's a perfect score here today. Mm-hmm. You should call that restaurant, BB Shea, and see if they do that.
1: I'm thinking about it.
3: I think you should, too.
1: Just kind of like, hey, look, this happened to me. I don't know if this is standard practice, but it's kind of...
0: But then it would get the guy in trouble.
1: Yeah, but I respect it.
3: He
1: but,
3: should get in trouble.
0: Yeah, he should get in trouble. Yeah.
3: Do you remember his name?
1: No, I don't, but I know exactly what he looks like.
2: Man, your voice sounds familiar. Is this radio star BB Shea?
0: It is.
1: It is.
0: Yes. Yeah, so you do know exactly what he looks like.
1: He had one of those crappy, like, wispy mustaches that young kids are wearing these days.
2: Yeah, get rid of
3: you gotta
2: know what?
3: Get this guy in trouble.
0: And you respect his hustle. After that wispy mustache.
3: He's probably cheating on his girlfriend, like, right now.
0: Man, we're really low.
2: Oh, he went there.
0: Is that what wispy mustaches are known to do?
3: Sure.
0: All right.
2: I feel like she's speaking from experience.
0: Clearly. Okay, Chad, we're to you. After their first date, John knew he was in love when Jane gave him a really big blank. What do you say, Chad?
18: Kiss.
0: Kiss is a great answer, BB Shea.
1: I put kiss.
0: That's one. We go to Biggie.
2: Hickey.
0: Not quite there. Red Rachel.
3: We're just talking about him. Tips.
0: Tip. Oh, a really big one. You get a really big tip. That's one. Okay, you have one out of a possible three. John, California, Chris, and Trucker Rich will try to beat that. John goes next. Hello, John. How you doing?
19: Good, man.
0: Excellent. You can have A, B, or D. Which would you like?
19: Let's go A.
0: A it is. Okay, listen closely. Everybody writes down their answer to this, and you think of one. One ties it. Two gives you the lead. Big retail news. Nike is now selling coffee. Their slogan is, just blanket. Think of the answer. Big retail news. Nike is now selling coffee. Their slogan is, just blank it. Are you a Nike man, BB Shea?
1: I do like some Nikes. Typically an Adidas guy, though.
0: Yeah, I haven't had Nikes for a long, long time. I used to wear nothing but Nikes when I was young. And that was the shoe. After Jordan came along.
2: Oh, God, yeah.
0: But I haven't had Nikes in a long time. New Balance, man.
3: You're a dad now, of course.
2: That's what happens.
1: Velcros?
2: Slowly.
0: Velcros.
2: Middle-aged white men, we don't know what comes over us, but we all start buying New Balances.
0: But I was told, you know, I went to the shoe market, which is like the best shoe store I've ever been to, and I got fitted. I walked in there in whatever I was wearing, Brooks or whatever. He goes, throw those right in the trash.
2: Right now?
3: Yes.
0: Throw those in the trash. Those are awful shoes.
3: My dad worked on his feet for 30 years, and he said nothing felt as good as New Balance.
0: Well, the guy said New Balance fits you. Did he say that? Really, New Balance?
3: Yeah, I mean, he tried things like Skechers, because I've always liked Skechers, but he tried all the different things, and he said nothing made his feet feel better than New Balance.
0: Really?
2: It's because, well, many, many years ago, I went to the shoe market.
0: Oh, well. Yeah.
2: And got actual sized. And New Balance, one, they make a wide shoe for someone like me that's actually wide and comfortable.
0: Yep. He said they have the best. Well, he just said for my foot, here's your size.
2: Yeah.
0: And it's New Balance. So, well, here I am in them today. They get complimented everywhere.
2: Absolutely not.
3: Other dads, maybe.
0: Other dads love a New Balance.
3: Hey.
0: Big retail news. Nike is now selling coffee. Their slogan is, just blanket. John.
19: Just drink it.
0: Ooh, just drink it. Ooh.
2: Oh, John.
0: BB Shea.
1: Yeah, I missed it. Just overpay for it.
0: Just overpay for it. Biggie.
2: Just brew it.
0: Yes. Just brew it. Red Rachel.
3: Just brew it.
0: Brew. Yeah. There's your answer. Just brew it. Sorry, John. Just drink it. Did not go. Nike's slogan is still just do it, isn't it?
2: Yeah. Oh, yeah.
0: I thought so. They'll never give that up. Okay. If you got to know, brew it.
2: Yeah.
0: California Chris, how are you?
20: I'm fantastic. Hope you guys are.
0: Wonderful and good to hear from you. You going to have B as in boy or D as in dog? Which would you like?
20: D as in dog.
0: Listen closely. Everybody writes down an answer here. You need one to tie and two to take the lead. Dumb Dora is so dumb. She doesn't even know what a Hawaiian pizza is. Somebody asked her to make one, and she put blank as the only topping. Dumb Dora is so dumb. She doesn't even know what a Hawaiian pizza is. Somebody asked her to make one, and she put blank as the only topping. I can't remember if you do or do not like Red Rachel Hawaiian pizza.
3: I'll eat anything on my pizza.
0: You do like it. But you like it.
3: Yeah.
0: I do, too. I mean, I can't give the ingredients here because y'all are writing them down. But I like a good Hawaiian. Y'all have Hawaiian? You do at Marco's, don't
1: you? Yeah, oh, God, yeah. I like Hawaiian.
0: How popular?
1: Not as much as you'd like for your...
0: Really?
1: Yeah.
0: How about Domino's? Were they popular?
3: Not the typical Hawaiian. I mean, we had a specialty pizza that was a Hawaiian, yeah. But you know what became more popular than Hawaiian is the pineapple jalapeno combo.
0: Oh, you said that to me. Yeah, yeah.
1: It is delicious. It really is.
0: A little spicy and sweet.
1: Yeah.
0: All right, well, this one, you have to come up with your ingredients. Dumb Dora is so dumb. She doesn't even know what a Hawaiian pizza is. Somebody asked her to make one, and she put blank as the only topping. Everybody in. California Chris, fill in that blank. One ties it, two gives you the lead. What do you say?
20: I am going to say a Hawaiian lei.
0: A lei. She put a lei as a topping. BB Shea, that's a good answer.
1: The Hawaiian punch.
0: Hawaiian punch. Mm. Biggie.
1: For some reason, I was thinking volcanoes. I said lava.
0: Lava. And Red Rachel.
3: I said hula skirts.
0: Hula skirt. All Lays Hawaiian things. That are all good answers. You know, they make a lot of spam there. They love spam. They love spam mm-hmm. in Hawaii.
1: You know, I finally tried spam a few years ago. BB Shea was with me. We did it.
0: Oh, you had not tried it before?
1: I'd never tried spam before, and it tasted exactly like ham. Like canned ham.
0: That was the moment BB Shea got gout.
1: Yeah.
0: That
1: actually was.
0: Right there. Mm. That's, yeah. It's pretty good. It's not horrible.
21: It was
0: not
21: on bad. A biscuit. It was really good.
1: Yeah.
0: Yeah. You know, I was reading.
1: It's the idea of it. Spam? I see her look at Rachel's face.
3: I don't like it. I've had it.
1: Oh, you have
3: I don't
1: had
3: care
1: it?
3: For it.
0: Well, when you open the can, it's got that thick layer of sludge.
1: But see, I grew up with a grandmother who fed us canned ham,
0: mm-hmm.
1: and it was tasted exactly similar. The same. Yeah. It's
0: probably basically what it is.
1: It is, yeah.
0: What is it? It stands for spiced something meat. I forget the A, but it's like spiced something meat. Trucker Rich, you're the last player. Will Chad's one hold up, or can you beat him? You have one left, Trucker Rich. How are you?
22: I'm good. I want B for BB and Biggie.
0: Well, there you have it. That's what you got. That's the one that's left. And you need to fill this in and get just one right to tie and two right to win. Fast Freddy is going on a first date. Fast Freddy said, I hope she can keep up. I don't only drive fast, I blank fast. Think about that. See if you can get it right. Just one match ties it. Two wins it. Fast Freddy is going on a first date. He said, I just hope she can keep up. I don't only drive fast, I blank fast. Mm-hmm. Biggie is writing his answer, as is BB Show. And Red Rage. One to tie, two to win. Remember this date in rock history that Biggie's very into. Momentarily. Everybody in?
3: Mm-hmm.
0: All right. Fast Freddy is going on a first date. He said, I just hope she can keep up. I don't only drive fast, I blank fast. Trucker Rich, what's the answer?
22: I love fast.
0: BB Shea.
1: I put bang.
0: I bang fast.
3: I think that's what he meant.
21: Okay.
0: All right. We're going to go bang is a match. Biggie.
1: I don't know if this counts. I'll let you all decide. Finish fast.
3: I kind of think so. That's what it means.
1: Yeah, but it's not the act of.
0: Oh, no, it's
1: well,
0: not.
1: Well, yeah.
0: It's
1: borderline.
0: It's the finish.
1: Yeah.
0: My goodness. I don't know.
1: I don't know if that counts.
0: Well, we gave you yours, BB Shea. Maybe we shouldn't come down to Red Rachel, see if we have a tie or a win here, Red Rachel.
3: I wanted to avoid the uncomfortable conversation, so I said get married.
0: Get married. Okay, in that case, we can go to overtime.
1: Yeah.
0: Okay, overtime between Chad and Trucker Rich. Again, this is lightning round, so you need to get as many as you can here. Again, three is the perfect score. Let me get to my lightning round on this one. Here we go. Blank Cream, C-R-E-A-M, blank cream, blank cream. And this is for Chan, blank cream, blank cream, blank cream, blank cream. Everybody in?
1: Yep.
0: To you, Chad, blank cream, C-R-E-A-M.
18: Ice.
0: Ice cream, BB Shay.
1: Heavy whipping.
0: Heavy whipping cream, Biggie.
1: Daddy's.
0: Daddy's cream. Red Rachel.
3: Sour.
0: Sour. Nobody said ice cream. That's a surprise. Sorry, Trucker Rich.
3: Little face over there. You're so...
0: One for the win. Flower blank. F-L-O-W-E-R. Flower blank. Flower blank. Flower blank. Everybody in? Okay, Trucker Rich. One wins you the game. Flower blank. What do you say?
18: Flower pot.
0: Flower pot. Great answer. BB Shade, did he win it?
1: Flower bed.
0: Bid. Biggie, did he win it?
4: Flower power.
0: Power. Red Rachel.
3: Bed.
0: Oh. Gracious. Flower bed. Not there. Okay, Chad, back to you. You get a reprieve here. Here's the next one. Blank card. C-A-R-D. Blank card. Blank card. Blank card. Blank card. Everybody in? All right. Chad, blank card, C-A-R-D. What do you say?
18: Mother's Day.
0: Mother's Day card. Okay, that's recent. BB Shang.
1: Thank you.
0: Thank you, card. Biggie.
4: This is more broad. I said greeting card.
0: Greeting card. Red Rachel.
3: Trading.
0: Trading card. My goodness, it's back
4: all around
0: forth.
4: It.
0: Nobody can quite get it here. Let me get a new one for you. Doggy blank. Doggy blank. D-O-G-G-Y. Doggy blank. That's for you, Trucker Rich. One wins it. Doggy blank. Doggy blank. Doggy blank. Everybody in? Trucker Rich for the game. Doggy blank.
18: Doggy style.
0: Doggy style. BB Shay, show us your style.
1: Bag.
0: Doggy bag. Biggie.
1: Style.
0: I knew that. Come on now. Come
3: I
0: on.
3: Knew you'd do it so I didn't have to.
0: Red Rachel.
3: Bed.
0: Doggy bed. Just kept the same. That's a win, Trucker Rich. In overtime. Nicely played. Well done. We'll play again tomorrow. Get those same tickets up for grabs. Right now, we want to meet you. It's a meet and greet. 866-470-2GNC. You call us. We say hi to you. You tell us something interesting about yourself, maybe what you do for a living, how long you've been listening to this program. We could wind up meeting you at a Grasshoppers game, minor league baseball here in the area. First caller through that wants to meet us, we'd love to meet you. Next, Two Guys Named Chris Show, Rock 92. 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
3: 64 degrees is the high today. Cloudy all day with a slight chance of rain this afternoon. 43 for your overnight low. 73 and sunny tomorrow. 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
0: Blown away here by this date. This date in rock and roll history. A few of these things, actually. Bob Marley passed away from cancer in Miami 45 years ago today.
1: My God.
0: 45 years ago today. It's a real loss. Only 36 years old.
1: Wow. I love his music. I always have.
0: Great.
1: When I discovered it as a teen, I was like, this is unbelievable.
0: No, and I felt like when he died, well, I don't remember his death, but you hear his music later and you find out he died, you thought he was an old guy. He's 36.
1: Yeah.
0: Unbelievable. Cancer. Talking about dying young. 36 years ago today, Ritchie Valens got a star on the Hollywood Walk of Fame. The original La Bamba Man. He had died in 1959. On the plane with the Big Bopper and Buddy Holly. You know that story, Ritchie Valens?
3: I think so.
0: You know, they flipped a coin. He and Waylon Jennings flipped a coin to see who would get the plane.
3: Mm-hmm. Oh.
0: They had a bus with a broken down heater. Ritchie Valens won the toss and got on the plane.
1: Great 80s movie. Tells the story of Ritchie Valens' life. Hot take. Not a popular one. I like the Los Lobos version better.
0: I agree with it. Not just to be hot with you, but I agree with you. I like
1: Los Lobos. Thanks for being hot with me, though.
0: Yeah, I like Los Lobos better, too.
1: But this movie, I love the movie, too.
0: Watched it in Spanish. Didn't understand a word of it.
2: That had to be in school.
0: It was.
2: It's the only thing
3: for Spanish class.
2: It is the only thing that Asheboro, North Carolina, knew about Spanish speaking at the time. Does anyone have a copy of La Bamba?
0: We had Spanish class. In fact, at that time, we only had two Spanish students, Juan Mesa, and there was another guy, I don't recall his name, and they started the soccer team. Remember earlier I mentioned Mr. Grossclose, who started the soccer team? They were our two stars. And then everybody else, they were like, can you play? Can you just, do you have any shoes? Can you get out there?
2: Quit using your hands, Timmy.
0: Yeah.
2: It's not part of it.
0: Juan Mesa was so good. He would walk down the hall, like, bouncing the soccer ball on his knee. And everybody was like, geez, that guy's really something. I liked him. Unfortunately, he was an exchange student, foreign exchange. So when he went back to Spain, that was it. We didn't have anything left after that. No wonder we were terrible. Speaking of young people, Steph wrote in. We were talking about how college students now think that when they get out of college, they believe that they are going to make $80,000 a year. And usually they're way, way less than that. In fact, teachers thought they were going to get to, what, almost $100,000 a year within a few years.
2: Yeah.
0: It doesn't happen. Steph says that the son of a friend of hers graduated college last week, double majored in computer science and something else, worked hard, had a couple of internships, including one at Tesla. He's starting a job in New York City for $500,000 a year. Somebody just hit the jackpot, or he's very, very smart. He's probably very, very smart.
3: I hate him.
0: Yeah.
2: Yeah, I actually wrote her back, and I said, that's amazing. I said, but I think that's rare.
0: Extremely.
2: Yeah.
0: The internships probably helped, but Tesla, my God, that's unbelievable.
10: Do you really blame college students for having that expectation, though?
2: No, I thought, I just think that's being young, though, too.
10: Because all they hear about is how expensive things are. Mm-hmm. And I think that when they get out of college, they're like, oh, I'm going to be able to afford things.
0: Mm-hmm.
3: Well, you can get hyped up to believe that if you want to do anything with your life, that you have to get a college degree, which is not true. And, I mean, they just get told, like, oh, you're so important because you're here and you're going to get a degree and you're going to do well.
0: But when I was in college, I never had the expectation I was going to make that money, much money coming out. Did you?
10: Well, no, not necessarily. But do you think when you graduate a college, I think you kind of had an expectation that I can live with whatever job that I get because of the price of living?
0: Yeah, I did live with my parents for a while. I mean, it wasn't like a... The cost of living for a long time has been more. Now, it's way out of skew now, from what I understand.
2: Yeah.
0: But, for what people are paid when they first get out of college, I blame them, but don't you think they understand this? I mean, don't you think they've read the headlines?
10: So. I would think that the people at the school, you know, like Rachel said, mm-hmm. apparently they're just giving them false hope.
2: Well,
10: you would think, like, hey, harbor your expectations a little bit. It's not going to be as great as you think.
0: Yeah.
2: It's a good question for Chris Kelly's son. I mean, he's getting...
0: One more year.
2: Yeah, he's getting to that point. He's got an internship with a real company this summer.
0: I don't believe he has any expectation a year from now that he's going to have a lot of money.
2: Okay.
0: I think he hopes he'll be able to get a job and soon after that afford a small apartment.
2: Yeah.
0: Well, that's my thought mm-hmm. of what he's thinking, but I've told him he should live with us and try to bank some money. You know,
3: that's what I did.
2: 100%.
0: Exactly what I would do. This goes along with it. 29 years ago today, this was 1997, IBM supercomputer Deep Blue defeated world chess champion Garry Kasparov in a game of chess. It was the first time ever a computer had defeated a world champion chess player, and they're saying that was the first day the rise of the machine started.
2: Yes.
0: 14 years later, IBM's Watson computer crushed the two best Jeopardy players in history.
2: I remember that.
0: Including Ken Jennings. Killed them. Watson was mm-hmm. faster, knew how to work it. And the rise of the machines had officially begun. Now
2: we're writing, machines are writing songs for us. Oh, we can't tell the difference between fake and real.
0: The machines absolutely win. I have a great idea for a screenplay. I'll never give you this topic. I'm sorry. I came up with it this weekend.
3: Well, then why did you say that?
0: Well, because I went to ChatGPT and I just said, has any movie like this ever been made? And this is a good idea for a screenplay.
2: This is the plot of T2.
10: Damn it.
0: Back to square one.
10: That's the problem. It'll be made next year because you put it out there.
2: But, what would happen if the machines took over? That movie's already been made. It's called T2.
10: Damn it.
0: Sorry, you're out of it. 11 years ago today, Tom Brady was suspended by the NFL for tampering with footballs during the AFC Championship game 3 months earlier. Brady sat out the first four games of the 2016-2017
2: season. That's right.
10: That was 11 years ago?
0: That was 11 years ago.
10: Won the championship, won the Super Bowl, too.
0: The Patriots went 3-1 and won the Super Bowl, even though Brady sat out the first four games. You know, what people may not remember, on those, in those four games, Jimmy Garoppolo started the first couple. Then he got hurt, and Jacoby Brissett had to start a couple of games. They still went 3-1,
2: yeah,
0: and they won the Super Bowl. At that point, that's when I said, it's not Brady, it's Belichick. Belichick's what's doing it.
3: Yeah, anywhere Belichick goes, I mean, he just takes victories with him.
0: That's what I told. That's what I told everybody, and it's still happening. Still happening to this day.
2: For another season.
0: 168 years ago today, Minnesota became the 32nd state in America. Its nickname, the Land of 10,000 Lakes, sells it short. It has 12,000 lakes.
2: What?
0: That's more shoreline than California, Florida, and Hawaii combined. All lakes. That's incredible.
2: Yeah.
0: And they say in the summer it's gorgeous, but mosquitoes. Because there's a ton of water.
2: Oh, yeah.
0: A ton of water.
2: You have a friend that lives up
0: lives
2: there.
0: He loves it. He loves it. I couldn't believe it when he went. I mean, he's a southern boy. When he went, I was like, you're going to get so cold in the winter. He loves the winter sports, the ice fishing and all that stuff. And he loves the summer. That's it. Back tomorrow here. Two Guys Named Chris Show. 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
0: A couple of notes here for Lisa Lanier. One of them is from a student whose yearbook photo is now has been disallowed by his high school. This is happening in Vermont. And the student is a big-time hunter. He loves to hunt. His name is Preston Flanders. He's a senior at Mill River Union High School. And apparently now, you know, in the old days, you used to go in and you'd take the photo. Now you can upload your senior photo.
33: Yeah, there's way more
4: creativity and originality.
0: Yeah. So you can, if you're into tennis, you can stand there with your tennis racket and make that your senior photo.
2: Now, when I was in high school, you could still do your own senior photos. You just had to submit them because my parents paid a pretty penny for me to be leaning on some railroad tracks.
0: Okay.
2: And an old barn.
0: You're right.
4: Well, is there... Please tell me those photos still exist somewhere.
2: Oh, yeah. 100, yeah. My mom has them framed. I mean, that was whole... I had to spend a day going through the county.
4: Are you wearing a large Cosby-style sweater?
2: No, I'm wearing a... I'm wearing a... Like a golf shirt. I think I might have said ping on it or something. Mm-hmm. And I've got tucked in, you know, it's tucked in with, I have hair and glasses.
0: Yeah.
4: Is 1 foot propped up jauntily on the railroad tracks?
0: He's a fall risk.
2: Not then.
4: Not then.
0: Yeah. Oh, sorry. I'm sorry.
2: Yeah.
4: I mean, he was rotund, but he.
2: Yeah.
0: You can't prop your foot up there. No, you can't do that.
2: I can't. Yeah, I think there is part where I'm kind of leaning on the railroad. The one that my mom always liked is the old barn one. I'm like leaning in a, leaning in the door of an old barn.
0: I love the sound of that.
4: Like with both arms out or like leaning with your arms folded?
2: Arms folded, kind of leaning.
0: Love it.
2: Yeah. And that, but that's what we could do is you had to, you could do your own, but you had to bring it in and submit it to the yearbook.
4: And what, do you know if anyone was ever rejected?
2: I don't know, but I don't think anyone tried to take a picture with a gun.
0: This is what this kid did. He took a picture with a gun because he's a hunter.
4: This does seem to happen every couple of years.
0: Well, he's fighting it. You know, when we were in high school, I've told you this before, I was on the golf course and had to hurry off of it to go to my photo shoot where they drape the top half of a tuxedo over you. So it looks like you're wearing a tuxedo, but only down to your navel. And so they take the picture of you. I was all sweaty. It was terrible.
4: That's really gross.
0: Oh, I know. I should never have done that.
4: We at least had to wear a shirt, tie, jacket.
0: You did?
4: Yeah, we had to bring our own. Mm-hmm. So the boys don't look the same. The boys are all wearing different colored jackets.
0: Oh, we all have the exact same thing on. Except for a few. By the time I graduated in 89, a few people were like, well, we'll have our own done by a professional photographer and submit. And they all looked different. You know, had a different quality to them. And so you could tell the 10 people who... their parents paid for them to do it outside of the school. So, they said, we went in, they said, take your shirt off. We did. They draped a thing.
4: Look away.
0: You know, I was very embarrassed by
2: they
0: that.
2: They still had that because one of my best friends had to do that.
0: Yeah, it's terrible.
2: Yeah. He didn't want to do senior pictures, so they made him. Mm-hmm. So we all, of course, made fun of him because they did. It was the fake tuxedo.
4: That has to be a COVID casualty, right?
0: Well, now here, ask.
4: The shared tuxedo drape.
0: Yeah, we can't do that. No. We can't share the tuxedo. That may have gone away even before COVID. A shared tuxedo drape. The tuxedo drape industry has gone way down.
2: Way down.
4: And now, you know, we're all dudes here. Mm-hmm. What did they do for the girls? Did they? Because a lot of times the girls would have a similar looking outfit.
0: They did.
4: It was that off the shoulder look.
0: Yes, that was it.
2: Yeah.
0: I don't know if they all.
4: How did they do that?
0: I don't know how they did that. Because the guys. Yeah, it was just me and a bunch of guys, and like five or six guys had that same time, and they'd put us in front of a screen and put the
4: shirt down.
0: Tuxedo drape.
4: Pass the drape.
0: We were asking, do you think kids still play shirts and skins when they're in school?
4: Or
0: I
4: do not.
0: I don't either. I don't think they allow that.
2: What a nightmare that was as a chunky boy.
0: That was
2: nothing
0: terrible.
2: Worse, because you knew, and I know the coaches did it to me on purpose.
0: I know.
2: Because they'd be like, all right, and it's like they'd look to which team I was on. They'd be like, skins. Get out there and shake it, big boy.
0: It was terrible because I was often on skins and two things working against me. My moobs. Okay. They was jiggling. And I had not developed hair under my armpits at like age 13 or 14. So I refused, and my friends had. So I refused to raise my arms.
4: You can't play defense like that.
0: Do you know how difficult it is to play basketball without your arm? Do you know how many balls hit me in the face?
4: What's wrong with his defensive stance? Why isn't he taking jump shots?
2: The coach is like, for God's sake, son, put your hands up.
4: Why is the big guy shooting underhanded?
2: What is wrong with you?
0: I had to shoot my free throws, Granny. I would not show my armpits. I told you I was so embarrassed. At one point, I went to my brush, my hairbrush, took hairs out of the brush and tried to glue them under my arms because I was bare under the arm.
4: That is so sad.
0: I was really self-conscious about that because everybody else developed before I did the armpit hair. And that was, by the way, in the era that people were wearing tank tops all the time. You know, they were wearing like those Panama Jack tank tops and showing tons of armpit hair.
4: And if you wore a shirt with a button, you'd unbutton multiple buttons.
0: Oh, yeah. Oh, absolutely.
17: Never. I never did that. And in gym, when they'd make us go shirts and skins, that was awful. I know exactly what I know the pain that Biggie's feeling there. And I don't think they make kids go through that anymore.
4: I don't think so.
17: I wouldn't think they do shirts and skins anymore. Rosebud is talking about what to wear in the gym. Go ahead, Rosebud.
5: Yeah, good morning, P1 Salisbury.
17: Thank you, sir. Yes.
5: Yes, sir. If you think being a chonky boy is bad, having to go shirts and skins, try being in a high school where in middle school and high school where they actually have a pool and swim as part of the winter course of instruction, and the male students had to give up a sneaker in order to get a Speedo-style uniform. And imagine my embarrassment being a prepubescent senior in high school, having to put on a banana hammock in front of all my classmates, boys and girls, because it was co-ed.
17: Oh.
5: And here I am, embarrassed as all get. I mean, I think I would have rather been fat.
17: Yeah.
5: It was brutal.
17: That may have been worse.
4: That's tough. That is tough. Really. That'll stick with you.
17: So you had to trade in your sneaker to get the... so you wouldn't steal it?
4: Who's going to steal a Speedo?
17: I know. Why would you want to steal that? God, Rosebud, I'm sorry. Anonymous is talking about senior photos. This started because this kid in Vermont wants to hold a gun in his senior photo. We'll tell you what the school board is saying about that in a moment. Anonymous, go ahead.
6: Yeah, good morning. Thanks for having me on. Sure. P1 here. But... yeah, I used to work in my early life, you know, as a photo editor at a photography studio for my aunt and uncle. And so I was just telling Biggie that the women actually, it's a long drape that they, you know, kind of bustle in the back and clip. So no matter, like, it's one size fits all, you just pick out your color and go with it, and then I had to edit all the acne off of everyone, or, you know, the tan lines, or...
17: Oh, you were the acne editor. Yeah.
6: Yeah.
17: What a great job.
6: Like early days of Photoshop, so...
17: Love it.
4: I thought the girls had the same kind of drape.
17: They do. They look totally uniform in our yearbook. Great call. Thank you, Anonymous. Thank you very much for listening. I wish they had had an acne editor when I was in school. I don't think we had that yet because I had a few pimples.
4: I don't think I did in senior pick. I actually had a bit of a tan.
17: Did
4: which
17: you?
4: Which is kind of nice.
17: Yeah, I did too. They took them in the summer. Yeah. You know, they took them in...
4: like 2 weeks before school started
17: for
4: us.
17: That's right. That's right. Maybe they did edit out the acne in my senior
4: picture.
17: Maybe
4: they did.
17: In the junior and like sophomore pictures. No, because that's just during a school day and they just take the picture. But the senior picture was important. This kid says that, and his name again is Preston Flanders, senior at Mill River Union High. He uploaded his photo. He's holding a gun, a shotgun, because he's a big time hunter. And he and his parents say he's been hunting since he was 8 years old.
7: Grew up hunting, and my parents hunt, my grandparents hunt. I've hunted since I was
8: eight.
7: Yeah, that's when I passed my hunter safety course. I've gone to several different courses. I shoot at ranges. I like shooting. That's what I like doing.
17: He was the one photo that was rejected because there's no guns in any of the photos. However, his father is on the school board, and he says while guns are frowned upon, there's no specific rule that you can't have a gun in the yearbook photo. The school board is going to take up the matter, and the father, who's on the school board, is going to fight for him, but he feels like it's a losing cause, and they're just going to have to wait and see.
7: Unfortunate, I guess you could say, because I really enjoy doing it, and I see people sporting with, you know, books, pom-poms for cheerleading, or a baseball bat, but I'm not allowed to use what I'm passionate about in my senior photo.
17: He's passionate about it. He's not bringing the gun to school. He just says he wants it in the photo. But guns in schools, they just don't mix.
2: It's just a bad look now. Sorry, kid.
17: It is. Mm. You know, when I heard this story, I thought to myself, who cares? Just take the photo without the gun. You know, I just felt is it worth the fight? Just you know why. You know why you can't have the gun in the photo. Just take it and don't make a ruffle out of it. But the parents are dead set on this is his passion.
4: And I guess they've searched and said there's no
17: rule. Yeah. And the father has a bit of an in because he's on the school board. So he's bringing up the issue to the school board and they're waiting to vote on it. I think they're going to lose just because
4: it does seem that way.
17: Of the look.
4: Yeah. The current climate.
17: Yeah. But now, once I heard the story, and the kid, by the very level-headed, and I liked the way he presented himself, and he was saying, you know, somebody can hold a baseball bat, somebody can hold pom-poms, other things.
4: But those are school activities.
17: They are.
4: School-sponsored activities.
17: But, you know, I think you could do anything.
4: Yeah, I mean, you could dress up as Harry Potter.
17: If you wanted to, yeah.
4: It's not school.
17: It's everything but gun. And he's like, this is my passion. It's hunting. How come I'm not? I just don't, I guess I...
0: I've lost the will to fight.
4: We could hold up a carcass. I mean, there's other ways to show that you're a hunter, right?
0: Yeah, that's a good idea. I mean,
4: not every hunter uses a gun.
0: You could. I wonder if you. How about a bow?
4: Put on your blaze orange.
0: What if you did a bow and arrow? Wonder if they'd let it.
4: I don't think so. See, you're, again, that's a weapon. But you,
0: of course, a baseball bat could be a weapon.
4: Well, not if you're wearing a cap. In a uniform.
0: What if you are someone who loves to chop down trees? Can you hold an axe in your photo?
4: If you're a logger.
0: If you're a logger and logging is your passion.
1: I've been logging since I was 8.
0: It's true. Yes.
4: I'm going to say no on the axe.
0: I agree. I don't think any weapons are going to be used. And baseball bat, while it can be used as a weapon, or a baton could be used as a weapon, they are part of, you know, they're primarily used for school activities. Jenny, you're talking about guns in these photos. Go ahead.
3: So here in North Carolina, we have hunter safety shooting sports teams, mm-hmm. and they are school sanctioned teams.
4: Oh.
3: And the kids are featured in the yearbook. We have hunter safety team photos, and then we feature them shooting.
0: Really?
4: I didn't know that.
3: Yes, and junior high and high school.
0: With guns in their hands in the photos?
3: Absolutely, because that's their sport.
0: My goodness.
3: They go to college for shooting.
0: Wow.
4: It's an Olympic sport.
0: It is.
4: There's all types of Olympic sports.
3: It is an Olympic sport, and we have it all through North Carolina. Huge numbers of students in that.
0: Very interesting.
4: Never seen that. That's interesting.
0: Didn't know it. So maybe this kid has a shot here at...
4: Really?
0: At maybe he has a chance at getting it passed through.
28: Real people. Real voices. Right here in the Triad. Right here in the Triad. 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
0: Welcome back to the Two Guys Named Chris Show. Biggie says he got irrationally angry about the story yesterday. Britney Spears smoking on an airplane, a private plane, not her own. She had rented it, and they called authorities when she landed. And when Biggie went online to see it, all the comments below were like, come on.

0: was a normal person doing these things, people would be calling authorities mm-hmm. and having welfare checks done. I mean, she's either dancing naked, half naked, with knives. Yeah, I mean, it's insane.
1: Smoking on a plane.
0: Yeah, she rambles on like a loon, and everyone's like, "Gah,
1: leave her alone.
0: Let her live.
1: Let her live her life."
0: And I have no...
2: Let her alone.
0: I have no dog in this fight, but for whatever reason, I was so irrationally mad yesterday.
1: You were into that. You were angry here on our air.
3: Yes.
1: I remember thinking you're emotional about this. You did not want Britney Spears to be
0: Well, then she's like talking about, she's like, the flight attendant was mean to me. Yeah, because look what you're doing, you nut. I feel like we're moving back in time most days now anyways. I feel like we should go back to just calling nuts nuts and crazy
1: she's
0: crazy. And loons.
1: She's a nut. She's crazy. She's a,
0: put her, now everyone's like, oh, she might have someone diagnosed. Nope, she's a nut.
1: Put her in the loony bin.
0: Yep. I'll bring back loony
1: the
0: bin.
1: The word loony bin. Let's put her in there. That's enough. She's smoking on a plane. Now, it was a private plane, not that she had rented. It wasn't a public, you know.
0: And remember, she thought she could smoke because the cup holders were on the outside.
1: Yep, she said.
0: On the outside near the aisle.
1: She said that. But she also said calling the authorities to meet me at the gate a little much. She said the flight attendant had it in for her from the moment she walked onto the plane.
0: Well, I said, too, if you're a flight attendant and you walk on and you see Britney Spears, like I said, spill out of the limo and head toward your jet, you're going... Oh, God.
3: Please be a short flight.
0: Yeah.
1: Here we go. All right, we're going to have this. Yeah, the flight was Mexico up to California. It wasn't that long, I guess. I'm not sure what part of Mexico.
3: Probably Cabo.
1: Probably that she was doing that. I'm watching this Tom Hanks America's series on Peacock. Highly recommend. Saw the Mexico portion last night. Fantastic.
3: What'd you learn?
1: A lot, man. There's a lot going on down there. I didn't even realize Mexico has lush jungle and desert. And then we saw the Amazon the night before. And that's just that rainforest. Gracious alive. I'll tell you one thing. Let's stop clear cutting the rainforest. All right. Enough of that already.
2: Leave the rainforest alone.
1: We've raped the rainforest enough. And we don't need to do that anymore. And water is so vitally important around the globe. We need to make sure we... Rainwater is like always the answer.
0: You're about 30 years late to this cause.
1: Well, they should have done this documentary before because it is phenomenal.
0: I once ate at a rainforest cafe.
1: I did do that. I have done that. I've done my part. I've eaten at a rainforest cafe. Okay.
3: Careful. You're going to turn woke.
1: We got to stop. You should see what the rainforest looks like now. It's an incredible place, but now we're clear cutting it, or we have for some time, and it's a real issue. We've got to stop doing that. Dick Van Dyke is 99. He'll be 100 in October. They're already planning the big surprise party.
3: The surprise party?
1: Now.
3: Really?
1: Problem with these is they also planned the party for Betty White, and she came up 20 days short. Okay? Yeah. She did not make it all the way to 100. She died at 99.
0: And if I recall, we still awkwardly had it for her.
1: We did.
3: We did.
1: And that was weird. And so CBS, who is going to do the 100th birthday party for Dick Van Dyke, has checked in to say, make sure you keep in tip-top condition now, between now and October. We got, 5 months to go? 4 months to
3: go. Do you think, like, they have the people, the exec producer, or whoever the producers are of that show, have a morning meeting every day?
1: How's he doing?
3: Is he alive?
0: I would bet they put one of those, whether he realizes it or not, some kind of tracker or something on him.
3: Is it moving?
0: Yeah. Check his vitals.
1: All right, we're good.
3: Yeah, we got a heartbeat.
1: Keep it going. You got, because they're going to be running promos here starting in early October. All right. We got to make sure this happens. He is married to Arlene Silver. She's 46 years his junior. And he says she keeps him tip-top shape all the time. They're always exercising, doing something. Hmm. The drawback to living to be...
0: Smart on her part, make it look like an accident.
1: Right.
0: Oh, he just loved exercising when he fell.
3: I just loved rock climbing.
0: Yeah. I couldn't keep him off the trails.
1: Let me tell you. He says the one drawback to living to be 99 or possibly to 100 years
3: which
1: old.
3: Which is your goal.
1: Which is my goal to live. I mean, I would love to be like Dick Van Dyke at age 99. He seems to be with it. He was recently interviewed. He dances sometimes, you know, stuff like that. He does light exercise. He says the big drawback to living to be 99 is all his peers and all his friends are long dead. So it's basically him and his wife. He wanted to do a reboot of The Odd Couple starring himself and Ed Asner. And Ed was interested and then died. I know. So when you know, he's like, man, I got nobody left. I got nobody to talk to except my wife.

0: life.
1: That's it, you know? My grandma lived to be 96, and she would say that. She would say, well, the letters from home stopped coming.
2: Yeah.
1: So that means so-and-so probably died.
0: But he's got grandkids. I would assume he's got kids or grandkids,
2: that's
0: right?
2: That's right. Yeah.
0: Great grandkids.
2: That's who you have to talk to. Your kids, your grandkids. I mean, that's
1: But I think your friends, though. I mean, you do miss your friends. And that's what she would say. She'd be like, oh, and then, well, so-and-so's gone. You know, I'm not going to hear from them. And it's like, oh, well, yeah, they died. You're like outliving everyone.
0: The old Seinfeld episode when the phone would ring in Florida. Who died?
2: That's the first thing.
0: That's how you answer the phone.
2: It's like the Green Mile. You see the Green Mile? You know the Green Mile?
1: Yeah, it's been a while.
2: That guy lived to be like 130. That's spoiler. He was in the old folks home and he told a woman he was fraternizing with in the old folks home, listen, I'm 130 and I'm going to outlive you too. I've outlived everybody here. And sure enough, the last scene's like at her funeral. And it's really sad. He's like, he said it's a prison. My friends keep dropping around me, you know.
0: I didn't see it, speaking about television and dead celebs, but apparently there was sort of I don't know if you'd call it a roast, but there was like a comic salute to Joan Rivers.
2: Oh, was it recently?
0: She's also been dead for some time.
2: And should not have died because she was on the table getting plastic surgery. That was a wrongful death. Her daughter sued the surgeon over that. They recently did a celebrity.
0: I think within the last 2 weeks. I want to say Nikki Glaser was part of it.
2: Oh, yeah. You
0: know, because I follow her on social media, and I think she was there. Well, but I didn't see it.
2: She's such a trailblazer for female comedians, of course. Speaking of comedians, what do Jim Gaffigan and Biggie have in common? You ready? He's on Mounjaro. That's your medication. He says, I'm incredibly brave. I stick a needle in my stomach every day. Or every week.
1: That's
2: every
1: day. So every my
2: week.
1: God.
2: Every week. He's lost 50 pounds. And he says, I don't think I'll ever actually be skinny, but I've lost 50 pounds and the bravery is unmatched.
0: Do we know if Mr. Gaffigan got this prescription or on the free market with his untold wealth?
1: Well, he could buy it.
2: He could probably buy it. He didn't say, but I bet he's just paying out of pocket for it. And he says there's a little stigma to using the weight loss drugs, but it's worth it for him to.
1: I think you got to get past that.
2: Oh, I do too. I think that's
1: at first
2: quieting.
1: Yeah. Well, I think a lot of it came at first because it felt like you were stealing from diabetics,
2: right?
1: Because remember, there was shortages at first.
2: Yes,
1: and people
2: Ozempic was like the one,
1: and people were true diabetics could not get their medicine. Because other people who could afford it were straight up buying it to get skinny. Now it's all gone. There's so many out there that stigma's
2: right,
1: gone.
2: Right, right, right. And by next year, they're saying pill form of some of these things that'll be affordable for most. You know, it won't be $1,500 a month.
1: I would switch to a pill.
2: Oh, yeah.
1: I still feel weird injecting.
2: Yeah.
1: Like, you know, you have this fear that you did it wrong.
2: He says he's got more energy and less joint pain, and he's got a new Hulu special called The Skinny, where he's talking about his weight loss. What do Sarah Jessica Parker and Chris Kelly not have in common as the Sex and the City reboot relaunches tomorrow?
1: That's
2: I know,
1: right.
2: I'll be in front of our
0: television. New season of the reboot.
2: New season of the reboot called And Just Like That. Sarah Jessica Parker never, ever watches Sex and the City or the reboot.
0: How does that make you feel? You're one of the gals.
2: I'm devastated. And
0: go off to sleep to them, their dulcet tones and Cosmo glasses clinking every night.
2: All the time.
1: I don't believe her.
2: I don't believe her either.
1: I think that's such a cliche, like, must-say thing. Oh, I've never seen an episode. Oh, I bet she watches immediately.
2: As soon as it comes out.
1: Yeah.
0: She is exec producer. She has to watch it some point, right?
1: Yeah.
2: You'd think. But in an interview with E! News, she says, I never, ever watch the show. She says, I'm too busy being a mom.
1: Aren't her kids, like, mostly grown?
2: Yes. They're in high school and college. But she says, I'm so busy being a mom, and my schedule is so frantic, I don't have time to watch television.
0: You really are one of, what's her character?
2: Carrie.
0: You're a Carrie.
2: I'm a Carrie. Yeah. Carrie.
0: Except you make time for her shows.
2: I do make time for her shows. I'm so busy being a dad, and my pickleball schedule's got me running everywhere. I can't do that.
0: I will say this. People sometimes ask me if I ever listen to this show on the weekends or replays of this show, and I always say the same thing. Why?
1: Yeah.
2: It's on.
1: I've lived it.
0: I lived it.
2: It's on the weekend. What are you talking about?
1: Why do I want to hear it again?
0: It's on YouTube.
2: I told you what I do. Well, I used to do this when I was a young top 40 DJ. I'd record myself, put the cassette into the cassette player, drive-throughs, and when
0: windows down, windows sound down, blasting,
2: and just be like, man, listen to that guy.
1: Oh man, the narcissism started young.
0: Man, look at that
2: this
0: guy.
2: This guy's partying, man. Yeah. He's like, this guy's on top 40.
0: You hear that guy introduce that Milli Vanilli record?
2: And he's sounding good. I did a lot of that.
1: You're holding up the line.
2: You say narcissism. I don't know what that means. If I've told you that many times, mm-hmm. I would just say thank you. Yes, it did. It was very young in me.
3: Two guys named Chris.
4: It's horrible. It's so depressing.
3: Rock 92.
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2: Welcome back to the Two Guys Named Chris Show. I was just reading that Neil Diamond made an unexpected stop at a performance of his show. There's a show about his music. A Beautiful Noise,
0: yes. Mm-hmm.
2: And he came out on stage and performed Sweet Caroline.
0: Oh, wow.
2: I think it was in Los Angeles. And no one expected it because he is dealing with big health issues, right? Parkinson's? I think is what he had.
0: I don't recall.
2: Anyway, no one expected him there, so he just walked out and performed.
0: I just saw John Travolta did a thing just like that. They were doing a Grease something.
1: Yeah.
2: And John Travolta came out there and did Summer Lovin' or whatever.
1: I think they were at the Hollywood Bowl.
2: That's right.
1: Yeah. Oh.
2: No one expected him. No one expected him out there. And George Lucas, for the first time, has announced he will be at the San Diego Comic-Con in 10 days. That starts, yes.
0: That's a big deal.
2: That's huge. I mean, it's huge. So I thought to myself, wouldn't it be incredible to have that kind of talent and have the people love you so much that you just show up somewhere like Travolta or Neil Diamond did or George Lucas is going to do. And people just go crazy.
0: Like if one of us just walked into a random radio station.
2: Yes.
0: To put us on.
2: That's exactly what I was saying. What a feeling.
1: Who are you?
2: Put me on.
1: Are you the new guy?
2: Put me on.
1: Oh, I think you know who I am.
2: Crack the microphone. You know, that yeah. To have that kind of star power and people really loving you.
0: And happily, happy to see you.
2: Happy to see
0: surprised,
2: you.
0: Yeah. Happily surprised.
2: Exactly. So, you know, those guys, I always, like, when I went to sleepaway camp for Friday the 13th.
1: That's a real thing.
2: Okay.
0: As a grown man, a year or two ago?
2: 2 years ago, almost 2 years. I told my friend, also in his 50s, when we went, I said, wouldn't it be incredible if one of the stars just came out of the lake, you know, or was in the bunk, dead, you know, or pretending to be dead.
0: Oh.
2: And we always, so
0: the one of the original actors.
2: Exactly. Yeah. So the whole time we were like, who's in the, you know, is that Jason in the barn? You know, is this the actor who played?
1: Somebody's coming.
2: Yeah. Yeah. I was like, we're going to see somebody.
0: Here comes the cameo. Surprise cameo. Get your cameras out. You
2: know, final girl will be here. And
0: did any of them go on to do anything else? Because I know Kevin Bacon was in the picture.
2: He's it.
0: That's it.
1: Yeah.
0: Somebody else became a star.
2: Well, Amy Steele.
0: Gosh, say no more.
1: Let me just go ahead and pull up Google.
2: Amy Steele was in Friday. She's final girl in Friday the 13th, part two.
0: Two.
2: And she went on to do Prom Night. No, April Fool's Day. She was in April Fool's Day. Okay. And
0: showing some range.
2: She was in a series of commercials for some coffee, like an international coffee.
0: Really? Yeah. It's just like a dowdy housewife or as young, vivid superstar?
1: I was going to say, was she doing the best part of waking up Folgers in your cup?
2: No. My friend and I would call each other when we'd say, oh my God, there's Amy Steele. I'd say,
0: final girl too.
2: I'd say, turn on NBC. Amy Steele's on for 30 seconds because she did. It was.
1: What?
2: I don't remember the coffee, but it would be like, she'd go, Jean-Luc, you are, it was.
0: Jean-Claude?
2: Jean-Claude.
0: Yeah, Nescafe.
2: It was like a fancy coffee.
0: Yeah.
2: And
0: she was in that.
2: A few.
0: I vaguely recall that ad campaign.
2: Yeah, and of course.
0: What was the name of that waiter at that fancy French place?
2: Oh, Jean-Claude.
0: She's sitting around with her friends.
2: Yeah, she's one of the friends. Okay, and of course, Adrienne King, final girl from part one, reprises her role for 5 minutes of part two.
0: Okay.
2: Spoiler.
0: Only five minutes.
2: So the next, after we went to
0: the camp,
2: sleepaway camp, where they filmed Friday the 13th, we go through a day and a half, we sleep in the camp, we watch the movie.
0: Does anybody show up? I can't remember. I'm sure we've asked. Does anyone show up as the killer in masks form?
2: No, you keep thinking. You keep waiting.
0: The entire
2: waiting
0: weekend,
2: for
0: yeah. Nothing.
2: Yeah, and at one point, you're out in the woods, in the darkness, and you're like, here comes something.
0: They don't hire locals from town to snap twigs in the darkness.
2: No, you think they would.
0: You'd or hoot like owls.
2: No, you'd think there'd be a big jump scare. They tell you at the beginning, this is not a scare camp. This is to see where it was filmed. This is an information camp. Mm-hmm. And indeed it was.
0: Plus, with the number of pacemakers in most of you.
1: Yeah, we used to have somebody scare the campers, but we got sued 2 years ago.
0: Our insurance adjusters and attorneys have advised us to cut back on that.
2: So I kept waiting for, you know, Amy Steele or Adrienne King or someone to walk through that. Kevin Bacon, you know.
0: Mm-hmm.
1: Is that Kevin Bacon? No. That's Rick.
2: We were having breakfast we were done. You know, this is it. Breakfast was about ending. So I said, when's Kevin Bacon coming in? You know, when are we going to see them? They're like, you're not going to see
0: Bacon on your plate's as close as you'll get.
2: You'll see no stars from the movie. They've had them before where the stars are there, but it's a little more pricey.
0: You know? Oh, they do.
2: Yeah, they have.
0: Do they do that like regularly, or would that be on an anniversary? Because we're big on anniversaries in this country.
2: They do it regularly, but different kinds of. You can do overnight, which is what we did. We went all the way, and it was on Friday the 13th, and we went all the way.
0: Sold out.
2: Yes. Or you can just go for 2 hours and take a tour, and they'll do it with, sometimes they'll have cast members there, but that's rare. It's very rare when the cast members there are talking about. Everybody's into Friday the 13th. I know that. It's a huge thing.
1: Without a doubt.
2: So I said to my friend, wouldn't, like, Kevin Bacon should just show up there sometime. You know, sometime Kevin Bacon should just go.
1: What? Is he here? No, you're too high. Never mind.
2: Kevin Bacon should
0: call me tomorrow.
2: Should just show up at that. That's what I'm talking about. We used to do a thing here close by called, and they still do it, Mayberry Days. You know, Andy Griffith's show is based on a town close to us. And I, we've been before. Now, 25 years ago, we were there, and I said, you know what should happen here? Andy Griffith should just come down the street. You know, he never
0: comes strolling down the sidewalk.
2: It's, you know, not planned with anybody. Andy Griffith just show up, you know, because these are your true.
1: What? Andy's here? No, you're too high.
2: These are your true fans. They're out there. They're out there to see. And it was, you know, they occasionally they'd have lower guys who appeared on the show every once in a while.
0: You would get a Goober.
2: Maybe.
0: We met Goober at least once, right?
1: My dad went and met somebody one time. I thought it was Goober.
2: It's possible. You'd get
0: Thelma Lou.
2: She'd be there.
0: She'd reliably show up.
2: Yeah, that was good. I mean, that's all that was great. But give me Don Knotts. Give me Andy.
0: And occasionally a Darling, right? One of the third or fourth Darlings.
2: Charlene Darling Wash would be there. And but yes, I just said, I nudged him. I said, Andy Griffith needs to come walking down the street right now. Or Don Knotts. Or both. They should both. They should just gotten together. This is back when they were alive.
0: Pull up in the squad car.
2: And just get out and say, hey, what y'all doing here?
0: Yeah.
2: You know, where's the courthouse? Well, they'd be mobbed, of course. But awesome. You know, give your fans. This is what Neil Diamond did last night or over the weekend. This is what John Travolta did. George Lucas is going to be at Comic-Con.
0: Does he have a new project, Lucas?
2: Oh, I don't know. I don't know.
1: I mean, he just critiques everything Star Wars.
2: Yeah.
1: I'd be better if I did it.
2: Right.
1: I bet he does that at Comic-Con, frankly.
2: I mean, now he's in his 80s.
1: Yeah. I mean, his name still appears before every, you know, Star Wars anything, but.
2: They were going to have Richard Dreyfuss at Shark-Con last week, but he had vocal issues, bronchitis, and so I can't go. Yeah.
0: Not to make people feel older, but I think I saw that the Electric Light Orchestra was supposed to have a finale concert. Jeff Lynne couldn't perform. He was too sick.
2: And they said he'll never forget.
0: It was a vocal issue, I believe.
2: But what I read was, don't reschedule. You should never sing again. Jeff Lynne. You know, they said, don't go out in concert again. This is the, speaking of singing, it's Adam Levine of Maroon 5. Chris Stem said to me, are your nipples hard yet over Adam Levine?
0: Are you printing?
2: And I said, am I printing over Adam Levine? I said, what? Well, of course.
0: Have you seen that man shirtless?
2: My God. But Levine says, man, I hate these tattoos. These tattoos, I wish I didn't have them. Not going to add any more. Too painful, he said. The tattoo process is too painful.
1: It's funny he says that now. I mean, that man is
2: covered. I mean, he's got a ton of tattoos. But he says, if I had it to do over again, I probably wouldn't do it because... And he won't do any more because it's so painful.
0: Oh, God, the sweet taste of regret.
2: God.
0: If they could bottle that, you'd drink a six-pack every day.
2: Oh, it's everything I love. Regret. Exactly. He said, I was once enthusiastic about body art, but I've softened over time and now look and go, I can't change this. And he won't have them removed because that's more painful. You've heard that. You know, Pete Davidson said that. He says that his first tattoo... he got when he was 21, a dove shortly after September 11th because he wanted a sign of peace somewhere on his body. And that's what he got. And that was his first one. And then after that, it just took off. But now, big regrets. Or as they say in the tattoo world, regrets.
1: Huge regrets.
0: Or regrets. R-A-G-R.
2: Perhaps even E-T-S. That's right. The pain of it always flashes me back to the woman who was getting her first tattoo.
0: Oh, yeah.
1: Oh, yeah.
2: And being recorded.
0: She's a delight.
2: She is. Like I said, they never even really touched her.
10: Ouch! Ow! Don't move. Ow! Ow! Wait! Ow! I'm sorry, it hurts.
11: Next time you move, you're going to mess up your tattoo.
10: Okay. All
11: right.
2: Ah! They barely touched her. You can't
1: don't move.
0: You're going to mess up your tattoo, honey.
10: Wait. I can't take it.
11: You'll mess up
10: Tony, has he even started yet? It's killing me.
2: Well, Adam Levine says that's how it is.
0: Preach, sister.
2: It's that difficult.
10: Oh, easy.
2: I stuck it up on her. You got to do a little at a time.
0: Sneak it up on me.
2: Yeah, exactly. Don't let me know.
0: Christ.
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7: Good, the bad, the ugly here. Three good stories, two bad stories, two ugly stories. The first is from a cat in a cat has turned up in Michigan at a McDonald's 10 miles from home. 3 years after it went missing, and it was 10 miles down the road. It was chipped, and the owner, Ella Bennett, said Buddy, her indoor-outdoor cat, who did not come home one day in 2022, she looked for, but finally had given up as lost. The McDonald's called her. One of the employees found it wandering in the parking lot, and it had a chip on it. Mm. Isn't that something? I'm surprised they even went up to it and picked up the cat, but they did. Mm-hmm. The shelter confirmed a snack wrap had lured Buddy in to the McDonald's employee. And when they reviewed the chip, it was found that he belonged to Ella Bennett.
8: Well, listen, everyone's been dying for those snack wraps to come back, and I guess they
7: they're back.
8: They're starting to pop up, although there's been some shade thrown at the chicken strip in it now.
7: Oh, really?
9: How come?
8: Smaller
7: chicken.
9: Oh,
7: wow.
8: Yeah, it used to be a thicker strip, and what I've seen is everyone's been dying for these snack wraps to come back, which I never got because, frankly, it's a tortilla, shredded lettuce, shredded cheese, and ranch.
7: Right.
8: Wrapped up.
7: But people love it.
9: Isn't that America?
8: People love it. They've been clamoring for it.
9: Ranch, cheese, chicken, that's America.
8: Can't make that at home, though.
7: Well, you can, but I can make a chicken sandwich at home, but...
9: Yeah. Come on, now.
8: But chicken sandwich, this is a little different to me.
7: I can make a burger at home. I can...
8: You make it almost anything. A little different, though, but this is... I mean...
7: You feel like I can't make this, but...
8: You can't make the McDonald's burger to me at home, because it's their patty.
7: You think
8: I think a chicken finger is a chicken finger.
7: You think I can replicate, but they deep fry their chicken finger.
9: In their special oil.
8: Yeah, but I still think you could get a Tyson chicken strip out of a bag, throw it in the microwave... Throw some generic shredded cheese. I think it's a Colby Jack mix or was. Look, iceberg lettuce is iceberg lettuce. Tortillas are tortillas.
9: But I never thought I'd see the day where Biggie was slagging on McDonald's.
7: Yeah, and I don't know. I've never tasted anything I made at home that can taste exactly like the store-bought.
8: Not exactly, but I feel like of all the things.
7: No, not even a grilled cheese.
9: Not even a grilled cheese.
7: No, you're right.
8: Some of that's mental.
9: Of course. I think that's part of it. I think that's play into it. But we've said for years... no. Any sandwich someone else makes for you is better than one you would make.
7: If I try to make the Burger King Whopper at home on a char-broiled grill, I don't think it'll taste like the
9: Not quite.
8: Mm-hmm. Yeah.
9: The beef is not quite the same. The seasoning, maybe, whatever.
8: No, in McDonald's, you know, to me, it's the McDonald's beef and the way they cook it. But a chicken strip, to me, it wrapped up with all the stuff on it, I feel like I can go.
7: You know, my daughter, she loves Chick-fil-A Ranch, and she doesn't like Hidden Valley Ranch. She just likes the Chick-fil-A ranch.
8: Well, I think if you had a ranch comparison, there are differences in them.
7: Right.
8: In each one.
7: I agree.
9: What? Let's say your daughter goes to a restaurant, a fancy place, Chili's,
7: yeah,
9: whatever, and gets a meal with ranch on the side. Does she sneak in her own ranch, or does she eat the house brand?
7: She would eat the house brand, but she... prefers Chick-fil-A always. See.

0: loves that Chick-fil-A.
1: Is there ranch. Hidden Valley in your home?
0: There is, but it's just wasting away. I mean, we didn't. Yeah. It's just gathering dust.
1: Like that stationary bike.
0: Exactly. Don't bring up the bike. I continue to walk by that bike.
2: It's been boxed up since November.
0: And that's fine. That's fine. I don't dictate what we spend our money on.
3: Maybe it's because I'm eating better, but I've had some real hot, mostly just to myself, food takes lately.
0: Oh, yeah?
3: Yeah. Like the snack wrap.
0: Yeah.
3: I'm also tired of buffalo mac and cheese.
0: Really?
3: Yeah. Everyone's chopping up chicken strips from any chicken place, throwing it in with macaroni and cheese, pouring buffalo sauce on it, and then acting like they're having an orgasm in their car.
1: That wasn't your next good story, was it?
0: Cancel the good story.
3: Yeah.
0: Buffalo mac and
1: Big
0: cheese.
1: Big changes in your mac and cheese. Oh.
3: Maybe I've just been on Instagram and watching these reels too much. But it's like, you got to come by. Watch this. I'm going to do something crazy, guys. I chop up a chicken strip. I put macaroni and cheese with it. And then I pour buffalo sauce on it. Ooh! What a food genius you are.
1: While Biggie's counting pills.
3: Yeah.
1: People are enjoying themselves.
3: That, and if I watch one more person put hot honey on something, you know what this is missing? Hot honey. No, it's not. It never needed hot honey. We didn't even know what hot honey was till 3 years ago.
0: You've just laid a turd on my good story. This was the good story. This was about cats being found at McDonald's. It's not a rant about hot honey and buffalo mac and cheese.
3: Sorry. Fired me up. If I saw that cat eating a snack wrap and I was the owner, I'd leave it.
1: I could have made that at home 3 years ago, puss puss.
3: We lured him out with a snack wrap.
1: What's the cat's name? Puss puss?
2: Buddy.
1: Buddy.
3: Oh, Buddy can keep it.
1: Oh, home cooking not good enough for you, Buddy?
3: Maybe these are the mental side effects of the Manjaro they talk about.
1: Maybe.
2: Maybe.
1: That's the good story.
0: We haven't seen this either. This is not really a good, bad, or ugly story, but I read that a U.S. citizen was at the Colosseum in Rome last week traveling and impaled himself on the fence trying to get a selfie as well. He was trying to get up and get the perfect angle on a fence surrounding the Colosseum and was impaled through the leg. And there over an hour before ambulances came and removed part
1: of it. An hour? In Rome?
0: In Rome, yeah. They had to,
1: the eternal city?
0: That's right. They had to go get him. And
2: sorry, everybody at the Pope place.
0: Yeah, really. This right now. Bad time to injure yourself in Rome. We had a call one time. This is a couple of years ago. It was about falling and on a fence. It's the wildest story you'll ever hear about a fall.
4: So about 8-9 years ago, I was living in Nashville, and we had a metal fence that separated the road from our trailer park at the time. Mm-hmm. And the area we were living in wasn't, you know, the greatest area. You would always have prostitutes and homeless people walking up and down the streets through all times of the night. I get home one night from the gym, and there was a prostitute, or a lady, I don't know, I'm assuming a prostitute at that point in time, that was hiding underneath her underpinning in her trailer. So I scared her and got her out of the trailer, and she took off. Now, in front of the fence that goes over the road, there's like a steep hill, and then there's one of those green big electrical boxes. You know, she tried to get on the electrical box and jump over the fence. And as she jumps over, she slips and she falls in between the two spikes that go straight up, and one impels her in her ankle. As it goes, and you can see blood dripping immediately. So because there's a hill, the ambulance has to call a fire truck and they have to get the ladder and they have to lift her off of the fence. And these guys are in special suits because of the fact that she may have HIV because she's homeless or maybe a prostitute. And that was probably the weirdest thing I've ever seen.
0: I get it. If it's not, you've lived one hell of a life. How about this? It impaled her in her anal as she tried to jump over off of a green box and hit and land. Like this guy in Rome trying to get the selfie, and he's impaled there. Heroin Scott, you're talking about jumping a fence. We had the fall story a moment ago. Go ahead.
5: Okay, well, there's two parts to this story. Me and my buddy both played on the middle school basketball team, and he thought it would be a good idea to take off and run and jump over the school fence. Mm-hmm. Well, he kind of caught his groin and his testicles and ripped them wide open on the top of it. Well, he also was in a bowling league. He had to go to the hospital and get stitched up, of course. Well, this dummy tells the doctor, oh, no, I'm going to go bowling. Well, guess what happens? He busts his stitches out while he's bowling. And his... I don't know how he still has testicles to this day, but...
1: What an idiot. Dude, you're being very undude-like.
0: What an idiot. To go bowling like that. That's going to be a reference to the Big Lebowski, but I don't know it. To go bowling, good Lord. Interesting story. Heroin, Scott.
1: Yeah.
0: He's seen some things. The ugly story is from two lesbians with some nachos. Let's see how Biggie feels about nachos made at home.
1: They only come from Florida. This is a tale that combines Cinco de Mayo, body shaming, and lesbians.
0: Biggie, this is Texas. Here we go.
3: My life.
1: We take you to Port St. Lucie. Married couple up late on May the 6th. 39-year-old Allison Swan playing video games in the living room while her 40-year-old wife was preparing nachos in the kitchen. It's late night. They're both nurses, so they may have non-traditional hours.
0: 3 a.m. nachos.
1: We've all been there.
3: Yeah. They call them struggle nachos.
0: Okay.
3: Because you're just putting cheap shredded cheese on. You put it in the microwave. Yeah.
0: Have what you have, right?
1: Now, I don't want to prejudice the story, but Allison took a page out of someone in this room's playbook and said, a little late for nachos, isn't it?
0: Uh-oh.
1: Ooh. And you're already a bit on the chunky side.
0: Oh, boy.
3: Mm-mm.
1: So the tension mounted in the room. The women exchanged testy words, and then Allison made her move. She went into the kitchen, grabbed a handful of cheesy nachos, and shoved the cheesy, gooey, chippy mess down the back of her wife's pants.
0: Oh, God.
1: She was wearing leggings.
0: Awful move.
1: Before the wife could change her clothes, Allison pounced again, knocking the woman to the ground, beating her about the head and shoulders. Fortunately, the wife was on the phone at the time with a friend because I guess she was feeling threatened.
0: Mm-hmm.
1: The friend heard the commotion, called police. When cops showed up, Allison claimed, oh, no, I didn't hit her. She was really drunk. She made nachos, threw a plate on the floor, and then rolled her ass around in the nacho juice. Surprisingly, cops didn't buy it.
0: Didn't believe it. Great story, though.
3: Yeah, I like how she came up with that.
0: Yeah, she rolled around in that. Yeah.
3: Yeah, she's so drunk. Look at her. That's her thing.
1: People love to roll around in nacho cheese.
0: They do. Now, can you make a Taco Bell nacho just at home that tastes just like... No.
3: No, you don't have all the quality ingredients that like a Taco Bell does.
0: Nacho's too difficult. Too difficult.
3: Yeah, I mean, you can try, but it's just not the same.
1: No. You're going to need more salt.
0: The McDonald's snack wrap, yes. The Taco Bell nachos, no.
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Rock 92. There was a contestant on The Price is Right who just won the largest single game prize in history. This was a Mother's Day themed episode. And with the money and the prizes put together, the contestant, a retired veteran, won over $240,000. I love that. I feel like I don't ever see people win huge prizes on The Price is Right. I don't watch that often, but

Rocky Dandy 2, The Devil Wears Prada 2, maintained the box office lead again this weekend, bringing in $43 million. I almost watched the first one this weekend because it was on Hulu, but I decided to watch this movie called The Proposal instead, and it was good. I really liked it. It was very cheesy.

0: 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It's someone who listens to Rock 92 every day and keeps coming back. And that's all we ask.
1: Hey, guys. P1 from Ramster. 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
0: 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You're a P1, and you didn't even know it. 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

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McDonald's just came out with this McMullet burger, and it just has a piece of cheese hanging over the side like a mullet.

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1: 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You know, it's one or the other. Usually I go with the wrong one. You talk about awkward.
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0: Some are not. And one inspired the name of a band that invented Southern Rock. Gym coach Mr. Leonard Skinner didn't care much for long hair and loud music.
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0: And suspended a group of boys that would later call themselves Leonard Skinner. 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

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I think a certain amount of anxiety, survival skills.

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Hey, it's Rachel here, and thanks for hanging out with me, but it's time for me to go. BB Shay will be taking over from here to take you into your afternoon drive, and don't forget, I'll be giving away another pair of tickets to see Chicago live at the Pantheon. I'm giving away those tickets tomorrow around 11:30, so make sure you're listening, 11:30 tomorrow. All right, I'll see you tomorrow. 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

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I am BB Shea. One of my favorite things to do is to grocery shop. I just love it. It calms me down. A bunch of United States citizens were asked what is the most trusted grocery chain, and the number one answer may shock you. Walmart came in first, followed by Aldi and Kroger. Yeah, I trust Walmart's prices. I don't feel safe in there all the time, but I trust them. 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

Hi, this is Chris Kelly. Tomorrow morning on the Two Guys Named Chris Show, the oldest rock stars touring this summer. Let's just say, you better see them fast. 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

I really wish I could have been at this baseball game. The Charlotte Knights, the AAA baseball team, had an interesting performer for the national anthem this past weekend. It was a beautiful rendition of the Star Spangled Banner by a man dressed up as Ronald McDonald. If you've not seen the video of it, check it out. It's actually funny and great at the same time. Rock 92.

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1: Last year, I had back pain radiating down my right leg. 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I'm John Morgan of Morgan & Morgan. 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I now feel your pain. Just know at Morgan & Morgan, we got your back. I understand. Morgan means more.
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1: There's a woman. 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Her name is Anne Estelin. She's broken a Guinness World Record by holding a dead hang position. 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

It's the most American thing I've ever heard of, and it's not even happening in America. Rock 92. McDonald's in New Zealand has just dropped a new McMullet burger. It's a regular cheeseburger with an extra long piece of cheese that flaps off the end, and it looks kind of like a mullet. I mean, this would be perfect for America. I think we should adopt it soon. I'd eat one.

Rock 92, I am BB Shea, live from the Go Green Plumbing, Heating, Air, and Electrical Weather Center with an afternoon weather update. Today's high, 65, 65 right now. Cloudy with some rain possible for this afternoon with an overnight low of 43. Tomorrow's high, 74 and sunny. 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

Another day, another celebrity turning to OnlyFans. This seems to be a common theme nowadays. A couple months ago, it was Jenna Elizabeth from the American Pie movies who started an OnlyFans account. Now, the Emmy Award-winning actress Jamie Presley, you may know her from My Name is Earl, has just announced that she will be launching an OnlyFans page very soon. Am I interested? Yes. Am I going to pay for it? That's none of your business.

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I honestly forgot this was a thing. Apparently, it is getting very popular. Saturday Night Live UK, currently in their first season, has just been renewed for a second season, with 12 more episodes coming in the fall of 2026. 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

Hi, this is Chris Kelly. Tomorrow morning on the Two Guys Named Chris Show, the oldest rock stars touring this summer. 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

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We've been rocking the Triad for decades and laughing along with the two guys named Chris Show. Thanks for being part of the family. 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

Rock 92, I am BB Shea. Thanks for hanging out with me this dreary Monday afternoon. We are in the middle of 75 minutes of non-stop rock with the Red Hot Chili Peppers on now.

A new law is going into effect, and it's only affecting 2,700 people. The U.S. State Department just began revoking people's passports who owe $100,000 or more in child support. If you want to travel, pay that child support. That's all I got to say.

So the list comes out every year, the most popular names for boys and girl babies. For the seventh year in a row, the same two names top the list. The most popular name for a girl, Olivia. The most popular name for a boy, Liam. Rock 92.

I've heard of a lot of age disparities in relationships, but this one may take the cake. A couple in South Carolina is gaining some attention. The lady, 26 years old. The man, 60. He must be a very nice guy. Rock 92.

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13: I have a Dateline to recommend to you, Red Rachel. I know you're a fan.
7: Ooh.
14: Starting off early here, Murder Monday.
13: I like that. Murder Monday.
14: Murder Monday.
13: That's a great...
14: Well, because normally it's because you... Well, you've watched something murderish over the weekend, but it's just because you're in the same room as your wife, and that's pretty much all she watches.
13: Well, it's Mother's Day.
7: Oh. So it was an endless marathon.
14: Did you get her a subscription to, like, ID Network Plus?
7: How romantic.
13: She gets to do what she wants on her birthday, Mother's Day, whatever, so we watched a lot of Dateline this weekend.
14: Which, every mother has the same thing on Mother's Day. I want nothing to do with the children I've created. I'll tell you what, just for today, you answer every single question and call that comes in.
15: Well, I don't know what to do.
13: That's right. That's right. They just don't want to have to solve problems. Last night when we were going around talking about our favorite things about mom, which we do once a year, I say she's wonderful at handling all the things behind the scenes and making everything work, even though we don't see it. You know,
14: 100%.
13: That's what she does. So I saw a Dateline. Unfortunately, I put it on the grid for later, so I can't tell you.
7: Oh, you're going to keep me in suspense?
13: It's an amazing
7: Dateline. Just like Dateline.
14: We can build Murder Monday up.
13: It's just like Dateline. Wait. Mm-hmm. I'll give you the answer in 2 hours.
7: You're going to have to endure all of this, have every theory.
13: That's right. I'll tell you the killer in 2 hours.
14: Is there anything more unsatisfying after those 2 hours when it is the guy you thought it was the whole time?
13: Oh, it's the boyfriend.
14: Yeah. Okay. two hours ago, we told you he's definitely the prime suspect.
7: You know the worst one is when they're about to be on trial and then they die.
14: Oh,
7: and they die an innocent man. Oh, you know they did it.
14: Yeah, of course.
13: How dare you?
14: I know that's crap.
7: They shouldn't let them die. I mean, they'll have a heart attack. It's like you should have tried harder to keep him alive.
13: I told you about the one my wife got me into. It was very good case. It was about the real estate agent who met someone at the house and was murdered.
14: Yes,
13: and I was up late. It was going off at like 10 o'clock. And it was 9:15. I said, I've got to go to bed. She goes, no, you have to see the end of this. It's so good. And we go on and on. And now it gets to be like 2 minutes to go. They have not revealed the killer. And I say to her, well, who is it? She goes, sorry, this is the wrong one. We don't know the killer.
14: What a waste.
13: A very rare Dateline where they don't reveal a killer, and they did not.
7: That bugs me so much.
13: Oh, yeah.
7: They should have to disclose at the beginning of the episode this is an unsolved case.
13: They should, but then I would tune out. I'm sure that's why they...
7: I know.
13: They string you along and string you
7: along. There was one podcast I used to listen to that would say in the title, solved or unsolved. And I bet they're unsolved ones. Never got any listens.
13: There's an old show. God, Dave used to talk about this all the time. Columbo.
14: Oh, God, Columbo. Yeah, I haven't heard that since, Dave. I mean, I know it. I don't think these two do.
13: I've only seen, honestly, it's a little old for me.
14: Yeah.
13: I've only seen it a few times. I think I'm right that Columbo, here's the thing on the show. You know, a lot of shows like Law and Order or something, like solve the murder, and you don't know who did it. Well, with, I believe it's Columbo, they show you the murder, and you know who did it.
7: Mm-hmm.
13: Huh. And he's in the episode. Whoever the murderer is comes into play. You know, a few scenes later, there he is being interviewed by the cops. And you know it, but you have to watch Columbo figure it out. And sometimes he's on the wrong track, you know, and then comes back at the end and figures it out. So it's interesting that they did it like that. Pretty successful show, too.
14: They've had a few shows like that where it's like,
13: you know who did it.
14: Yeah, they show you the killer up front. Mm. There was one that was popular maybe 10 years ago where it was like, then you almost saw him work backwards to figure it out.
13: Yeah.
7: Well, that's how it is with serial killer documentaries. You know who the serial killer is, and then you just have to get the journey there.
13: Yeah, but with a written show, with a fictional show, I thought, well, there's an interesting take. You know, it's a little different way to do it. But it didn't make it like Law and Order did. Law and Order, man. Yeah. God. You a Law and Order fan?
16: No, I've never watched it.
14: Oh my God, Ray.
16: I know.
14: Especially SVU. That's the jam.
16: Which one is the one with Benjamin Bratt in it?
13: Regular.
16: Okay, because I love him.
13: Well, you ought to start right there. Those are my favorite seasons of Law and Order.
14: Once you start, you're not going to be able to stop.
13: That was great.
16: That's one of the reasons I haven't watched it, because I have a feeling it would be like, hey, can you go out tonight? No, I cannot.
13: It's only 24 seasons. And they're only 1 hour episodes. So you're fine.
16: Okay. Yeah. All right.
13: You're fine.
16: I'll get through it.
13: You should get on that.
14: They've had so many episodes, sometimes they have to repeat like bit actors at different parts.
13: Oh, you see them.
14: Different killers. You're like, oh, you were a killer 8 seasons ago.
13: I know it so well. I can do that. I'll be like, oh, he was the dead guy in season 5, and now he's the killer in season 8. I mean, you know what they used to do in Law and Order? They shot it in New York. So they would go and get Broadway actors who were like in a play but not the star of the play, like extras, and they would be dead bodies or defense attorneys or whatever. So they always had this supply of actors. I think are they both still on? Law and Order came back, the original. It's back on.
17: Yeah. I think SVU's still on, and then there's Organized Crime too as well.
14: Yeah,
13: did that one? I thought that one got canceled.
17: It may have.
13: There have been many, and there was Criminal Intent.
14: Yes.
17: Yeah.
13: Not what's the biggest? The other spinoff shows are like
14: NCIS is spun off to tons. I mean, they're on different continents now.
13: Tons. And they used to have CSI Miami, Las Vegas, New York, all over. But NCIS.
14: Yeah, that guy Mark Harmon or whatever.
13: Yes.
14: I mean, he to me was the most low key millionaire actor. I mean, I think he was getting close to maybe $1 million an episode, but before he quit.
13: Nice guy too.
14: You met him?
13: No.
14: No.
13: Super nice guy. Quarterback for Purdue. Mark Harmon was a quarterback. I want to say Purdue, late 60s, early 70s, and went on to become an actor, did different roles, bit parts, couple of shows, and then NCIS.
14: Yeah, when he started NCIS to me is the ultimate CBS show.
13: Great.
14: Where it just goes on for 20 seasons.
13: Yeah.
14: By the way, it was always like number one.
13: Yeah, great. And yet we don't know
14: I don't know anything about it other than it was always had like 20 million viewers a week, though.
13: Law and Order is NBC's show like that. And also, Chicago Fire, Chicago Med.
14: Yeah, and now Fox has their own version. They have 911.
13: Yes.
14: 911 Texas, 911 Atlanta, 911 Chicago.
13: So these shows are popular, but at the wrong time for broadcast TV because we don't watch them.
14: Yeah, but you know, they still stream well.
13: Do they?
14: Yeah. I mean, I have all the streaming apps. I log into Peacock and it's like, hey, here's the latest Chicago whatever.
13: The president was talking about streaming. This is sports streaming. He's upset. He was asked, should the government step in and stop the NFL from charging you so much because you have to have Netflix, for instance, to watch the Christmas Day games? You have to have Peacock to watch one of the playoff games. Amazon Prime Thursday night game. They're spread all over the place now. I guess the NBA is doing that too. The playoffs are on.
14: Oh, all over. Yeah. Amazon Prime is getting more and more and more sporting events.
13: Oh, yeah. President said, yeah, we're going
18: to
13: step in.
18: But they have to be careful because, you know, others have tried this and all of a sudden you don't have a sport anymore. Probably will.
16: Government will step
18: there's
16: in.
18: Something, there's something very sad when they take football away from many, many people. Very sad. I don't like it.
16: So do you think the government will step in and do something?
18: But I don't like it. I don't like it. They're making a lot of money. They could make a little bit less. They could let the people see. You have people that live for Sunday. They live. They can't think about anything else. And then all of a sudden they're going to have to pay $1,000 a game. It's crazy. So
13: now, price point, we are not at $1,000 a game.
14: Not yet. God, that is such a Chris Kelly statement. I mean, I've never heard.
18: I know.
14: You, because he loves money.
13: Yes.
14: We know this about him.
13: Yes.
14: But he's like, it can make a little less.
13: Exactly.
14: Says
13: the man who has $1 billion.
14: Yeah.
13: Yes, I know.
14: Man, that is such a Chris Kelly move.
13: I know. Make a little less.
14: Make a little, which you don't mean.
13: Remember my mission statement?
14: Which one?
13: You weren't here. My first mission statement.
14: There's been a few.
13: I saw Jerry Maguire.
14: Oh, God. I know this is. First off, do you two know Jerry Maguire?
13: You know Jerry Maguire?
16: For the name.
13: You know Jerry Maguire?
14: Yes. BB, I figure, knows it.
13: Great old Tom Cruise movie, 1996. I always think of it as being fairly new, but it's 30 years old.
14: Mm-hmm. Yeah.
13: So in it, he plays a sports agent, and he makes a mission statement. And the mission statement is fewer clients, less money, more attention to detail. Mm-hmm. Let's talk about the person, you know? And everybody reads it. And 2 days later, he's fired. I mean, and he's like this golden superstar of a sports agent, works for a huge firm, and they fire him. And his one last client is Cuba Gooding Jr., and that's the story. And then he meets Renee Zellweger as well.
17: Anyhow, oh, yeah.
13: Great, great story. So I was inspired, and I wrote my mission statement that I turned into the bosses here. And the message was fewer clients, fewer commercials, more attention to detail, more staff.
19: She'll let you in her house.
16: And you're still here.
19: You come knocking late at night.
13: Yes.
19: She'll let you in her mouth.
13: That's a Bruce Springsteen song from the movie. Okay, that's a...
17: I get that was playing as you wrote. I know you were playing that and hammering out that mission statement.
13: Yes. And I was called into the office, and they told me, don't you ever say anything like this ever again.
17: Are you out of your mind?
13: Are you out of your mind? We are not doing anything like this. And they were like, did you see Jerry Maguire? I said, yeah, I saw Jerry Maguire.
17: I have a feeling you and a lot of others did that.
13: Probably.
17: And it quickly went away.
13: Right out on the streets. They were like, no, that's not what
16: we do. He got fired for a reason, guys. Well,
13: but of course, at the end, he gets everything. Everybody wants to be like him, and he... In real life, it doesn't work.
17: You know what I always think about that movie, too, is, and maybe it was done before that in movies, but I always love how he took him to a public place so he wouldn't make a scene.
13: They said they took him out to fire him.
17: Which is genius.
13: And they're in this crowded restaurant where they go often for lunch, and they're like, where are you going to do it? He's like, Cronin's. It's busy enough. So the place is really busy. So he says, I'm letting you go. It's real. You should say something. And Jerry Maguire, Tom Cruise is like, oh, we're in a public place. We're in a crowded restaurant.
17: Smart move.
13: He's like, I can't do anything. So he makes the crazy scene back at the office. Yeah. He does make the great movie. I highly recommend. I think you'd really like it.
17: Yeah.
16: So, you said it's Tom Cruise, right?
13: Yeah.
16: Mm-hmm. I love Tom Cruise.
13: At his best. Oh,
17: and the cutest kid you'll ever see.
20: Oh, yeah.
13: And a great sex scene.
17: Great sex scene. God rest her soul.
13: Yeah.
17: But that turned me to a man.
13: John Travolta's wife.
17: Kelly Preston.
13: You know about her. Kelly Preston, great actress, gone too soon, breast cancer.
16: Mm-hmm.
13: Died in her 50s a few years ago. At this time, she was in her 30s and her hottest. She's gorgeous. And she and Tom Cruise, just for like 2 seconds, have some of the best sex.
17: Oh, ever.
13: He has two hot bodies.
17: As a 13-year-old boy, I thought to myself, my God, that is what sex is.
13: As a 33-year-old boy. Me too.
17: And let me tell you.
16: You said it just lasted a couple seconds?
13: That's all you needed.
16: Yeah.
13: That's all you need.
17: Let me say this. As a 43-year-old man,
13: yes.
17: You're still chasing that scene.
13: Who's the lead singer of Maroon 5? Levine.
16: Yeah. Adam Levine.
13: Adam Levine. You know his story with Kelly Preston. She's in a video with him.
16: Mm-hmm.
13: And he had to admit to her he pleasured himself to some of her scenes.
16: Why do you have to admit that to a person?
13: He said he felt dirty not saying it to her.
16: I think you should feel dirtier after saying it.
17: Yeah. I probably would never have told her that.
16: Why is the need to be like, hey, I just want you to know.
13: Yeah. They were in a video together, and he said to whoever got it done, he said, I don't think you should put her in this video.
19: You can't. I'm hard right now.
16: Just shoot it from the waist up.
13: He said, I pledged myself to her when she was in, Jerry Maguire or something.
17: I'm sure Jerry Maguire. Yeah. I mean, that scene is remarkable. God.
13: She is smoking. Here's something else disturbing I heard on Friday. Biggie doesn't know this. BB Shea does. Remember Friday, BB Shea had admitted he ate asparagus because he loves the smell of his own urine later.
17: Yes.
13: An odd take.
17: Yeah.
13: But some others said, yep, yeah, us too. Mm-hmm. You know, we eat asparagus. Some people.
17: Our friend H.R. Berry.
13: Huh. Well, H.R. Berry from up in Human Resources, who we know and like, said, oh, yeah, me too, man. I love to have some asparagus and then later just pee a river. And it's just a great, what you don't know is later, right after this program ended, Berry came in and said, you really want to rock your mind with some pee. And BB Shea, and Berry goes, I tell you what. Do a double dose of vitamin D. Watch it light up like neon.
17: My God.
13: So,
17: is that a thing?
13: So BB Shea goes, oh, I should try that. And Barry goes, I'll be right back. You're sitting in my office. It's a work day.
17: Yeah.
13: He's like, man, you ever want to really give yourself a light show?
16: What is wrong with him?
17: You ever been to Epcot Center? You ever see that light show after dark?
13: Save your money.
17: Get ready to recreate it. Turn the lights off.
13: You don't have to go to Florida with this big boy.
16: Just and this was our HR guy. Yeah. That's what I want to emphasize. This is HR.
13: I
17: go in the backyard. I write my name in the yard with it.
13: In a pitch, it can serve as landing strips for plays.
17: I told him, I said, Barry, I just like the smell, man. I'm not that into pee, dude.
14: Yeah, we're really crossing some lines here.
17: Thanks, man. I appreciate the input.
14: Yeah. Sorry. Glad to the airport do it. I'm still over my cough. I apologize.
13: I like the way I sound, though. It's like, on Titillation Tuesday, I think this is going to be really good. I think it's just an allergy thing. I think the whole
14: spring. This happens to you at least once a year where you just can't kick it.
13: So I've done two things. My wife said, you have to start taking your allergy medication, which I did today. I got back on my Zyrtec today for the first time. And I was doing this because I thought we were going to be accountability buddies. I gave up Diet Coke 3 hours ago.
14: Yeah.
13: I should have had two by now. I've had none.
14: Yeah, I haven't had a soda, so like a Diet Coke or anything since Saturday.
13: Pretty good. How are you feeling?
14: Well, I mean, I'm still allowing myself my daily energy drink for now.
13: Yeah.
14: So I feel okay. I had coffee each morning.
13: Mm-hmm.
14: I will say in the afternoon, I did get a little headachy. Like yesterday afternoon, it was like the coffee caffeine had worn off. And I didn't want an energy drink to mess with me in the afternoon.
13: Wait till I crash this afternoon. Oh, my God. The crash is just spectacular. Yeah, tomorrow will be awful.
14: Oh, yeah.
13: Awful.
14: I'm slamming seltzer waters. Trying to get that burn. I found one that's close. Polar?
13: I've tried it. Pretty good.
14: That's got a pretty good burn. And I mean, I have ordered so many random seltzer water flavors in the past week. But
13: I'm going nothing but water. I'm off everything. And I'm going to, I'm like, let's just get through it. Let's just get through it.
14: I hate to say it. I'm not as thirsty.
13: Of course not. And you feel better. You feel better. You feel less bloated. You feel less thirsty. You don't want the sugar and all that kind of stuff.
14: Yeah. I have not been nearly as thirsty in 2 days.
13: Yes. It's great.
16: And BB Shea thought I was crazy one time because I said I like to drink seltzer water. And I think he was thinking one of the things that you're talking about. I just drink plain seltzer water. Sometimes I'll put some citrus fruit in it.
14: Like that's insane.
16: I'm telling you, once you start drinking it and you get used to it, it makes you feel so good. Everything feels
17: just
16: great.
17: Just drink regular water at that point.
16: But it gives you a little burn, and then you put the citrus in it, and I'm telling you, it'll make you a new person.
14: Now, like I'm drinking the Polar, which is seltzer water. Now, it doesn't have any fake sucralose or any of that. So you don't even venture into just natural lime flavor seltzer water?
16: I have, but I don't like it. It's not the same as the regular citrus in there.
13: That's a burn and a half.
14: That is. Yeah.
13: I don't like that kind of burn. I like that good Diet Coke burn. But here's what I always do. When I'm off it, and I've been off it 3 hours.
14: Yeah.
13: Right now I'm flying. I'm like, feeling the health benefits. By what? Oh, by the time I tell you that dateline.
17: Here's who murdered someone. Who cares?
16: You started off hyping it up.
13: Yeah. By the time we get there in 2 hours, I'll be like, the guy murdered somebody. Who cares?
17: Murder happens everywhere.
16: Everywhere, every day.
13: Who cares? Whatever, you know. Let me get back to the president. I don't think he should step in and stop the prices of, I mean,

0: month for 3 months. You got to take advantage of that. Yeah.
1: I believe eventually a Super Bowl will be streamed. I don't know when it'll be.
2: Oh, yeah.
1: Don't you think? Amazon gets the Super Bowl at some point.
0: Well, I'll tell you what's tough, though, is a lot of times it's the getting like international rights, too.
1: Oh, that's right.
0: So that that would be tough because you'd have to negotiate around the world.
1: Oddly, an international game, the first game of the year in Brazil, is going to be on prime time.
0: Yeah.
1: You know, prime video, which you and I agree they have the best coverage.
0: Problem is, prime.
1: Can't flip around. Got to back out of
0: that's
1: it.
0: That's the thing.
1: Yeah. Can't just flip around. One more sports note, and this was B.B. Shea. The NBA draft lottery was last night. This is how much I know about the NBA. NBA draft lottery was last night. It was won by the Washington Wizards. So B.B. Shea says, check that draft lottery. I said, yeah, Wizards get first pick. I said, who's that going to be? To B.B. Shea, he said, A.J. DeBanza. Call your agent. Okay, you're nodding. I said to him, if that man came walking into this room and said, hi, I'm A.J. DeBanza, I would say, are you
0: Promotions
1: here?
0: Is downstairs.
1: Yeah. So do you need a, I would think he's cleaning the office. Yeah. Like, you need a broom?
0: Man, you're tall. Yeah. You should be in the NBA. Man.
1: Yeah, that's right.
0: I don't want to give away too much. I don't even know if I should say this, but we're due to have a celebrity in the building this week.
1: We are.
3: This week.
0: And I don't know if Chris Kelly will know who he is.
1: Oh, I would not.
0: You would not.
1: I heard who he was.
0: The music, you know.
1: I do know the music.
0: You've gymmed to his music for sure.
1: All the time. If he walked in,
0: Promotions is downstairs.
3: I think he would be dressed to. I think he's going to be dressed in a way where you will not think he is coming for Promotions.
1: Am I supposed to say who it is?
0: I don't know. Are you guys know?
1: Is that public? Is that public?
3: Yeah, it is public. It is public.
0: Yeah.
1: Jason Derulo, who I have never seen his face.
0: No, yeah. I mean, we have some of his songs, I'm sure.
1: Yes, yes. But I have never seen his face.
0: And he like sings his name. So he'd come in singing his name and be like, I'm Jason Derulo. Yeah. And you'd be like, all right, Promotions are downstairs, boss. Yeah.
1: This is the one that has the F word all through it?
0: Yeah, but we cleaned it up, I believe.
1: I hope.
0: But he's a hit maker.
1: Oh, yeah.
0: But I just immediately think to myself, Chris Kelly would never.
1: One time this song was in Put Up or Shut Up Rock and Roll Trivia. So I had Biggie get it, of course. Well, it was just like, F the life, F my life. And several people called and said, good for you, Biggie.
3: I think the line in this song is, I don't give two F's. And that's very Biggie-esque. Yeah.
1: Well, he left it right in.
3: Good for you, Biggie.
0: That's a busy morning.
1: And Biggie did the old like finger up to the ear, like, I don't know. What, am I hearing this?
3: He didn't give two what?
0: You know who always nails me is Two Will Hardo. Two Will Hardo nails me every time. He'll send me a message and be like, hey, F word's all through that. I'm like, shut up.
1: That's great. Good for you, Biggie. Coming up here on the Two Guys and Chris Show, a little more entertainment news. The biggest single game win ever on The Price is Right. What was the game? How much did she win? That's next. Two Guys and Chris Show.
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3: I knew it didn't quite feel right. Fact checker Rusty and others have corrected me. Mark Harmon played at UCLA, not Purdue.
4: Ah,
3: college
4: still.
3: Football. Yeah, good college football player at UCLA.
5: Idiot! How dare you not know where Mark Harmon played college football?
6: Do better.
5: Do some research.
4: Do better.
5: Do better.
3: Yep. As soon as I said it, I was like, no, it's not quite it. I think he may have played some, like the, he may have played for the Denver Gold in the USFL.
4: Okay.
3: Maybe. I could be wrong. That seems like late, too late.
5: Idiot.
3: That seems too late.
5: How do you not know where Mark Harmon played in the USFL?
4: Just digging your hole deeper.
3: I don't know that. I know. I shouldn't say that. I know he played college football. UCLA was the spot. For some reason, I pictured him in black and gold, and I don't know why, but he did go to UCLA. That's correct. I'm not positive the highest amount of money ever won on a single game in Price is Right history. God, I should do some research. I'm saying,
4: my God. How do you not know this about a 50-year-old Joe?
3: You moron. How do you not know the single highest game total ever won on Price is Right? Well, it's been eclipsed as of Friday. On their Mother's Day themed episode, a woman, a retired veteran named Vanessa, won $240,150 in cash and prizes on one game. It's the highest one game total they've
4: okay.
3: had. The game, she had to wind up picking, there's like 50 numbers, and you pick numbers, and there's an amount of money behind each number, but sometimes there's a lose it all behind the number.
4: Oh.
3: Five of the 50 have $100,000.
4: Okay.
3: Five of the 50 have lose it all. The rest is different amounts of money and trips and so forth. And she just kept going. And you can stop anytime. And she just kept going, even when she got up to hundreds of thousands of dollars.
7: We're going to start things off with $2,500 in cash.
8: Yes! All right, you want to keep going?
9: Yes, all right, absolutely. Good.
7: $25,000 in cash.
9: Oh, my God.
8: Okay, she's going to keep on going.
7: $100,000.
3: Stop. Stop.
4: I'm done.
3: Stop.
4: That gets me out of everything.
9: The numbers on my daughter's birthday. I have to go.
8: She's going
9: to
8: go for it.
7: It's $100,000!
3: Stop. Stop.
9: I have to believe. I'm going to go with it.
7: A mother-daughter trip to Morocco!
3: No, thank you. All told, $240,150. The game is called Lion's Share. That's a new game since I've watched it. I mean, I guess it's been on there.
4: Yeah,
3: a while.
4: I don't know that one.
10: It's a partnership with BetMGM, I think.
3: Uh-huh.
10: That's their slogan, the Lion's Share.
3: That makes sense. It had the...
4: God, they're getting into everything.
10: Yeah, they are.
3: The Lion logo on there.
4: Yeah.
3: BetMGM.
4: All these betting sites are on. I mean, I can't go a day without seeing a betting site advertised on anything now.
3: We're advertising here, BetMGM.
4: Are we really?
3: Thank you for paying attention.
4: Oh, I thought this was new. I'm a member of all of them.
3: That woman was amazing, but not as good as David, who played Plinko. You remember David? He played Plinko some years ago.
11: Hold one Plinko chip flat against the board and let it go.
12: All right.
11: Here it goes for David. Looking good.
12: Right there.
11: Looking good. Looking good. $10,000 for David. Is David going to do it again? Is he going to do it again? $10,000. $20,500. Do it again, David.
3: That's David from the old
4: the best.
3: When that was back when Bob Barker hosted the game, and he did indeed do it again. to the tune of over $100,000.
4: Yeah.
3: But not what she won, which was $240,000
4: plus. That's wild.
3: I know. Really impressive on Price is Right. Do you watch? Do you know it?
6: I used to watch a lot with my grandma. Mm-hmm.
3: Yeah, that's grandmas and grandpas.
4: Yeah.
6: Yeah. Yeah, but when you know, when hosts changed over, I haven't really watched it since then. Oh,
3: you like Barker better.
6: Yeah, I mean, I don't have a problem with, is it Drew Carey?
3: Yeah.
6: I don't have a problem with him, but he's not the same.
3: Yeah, I have a problem with him.
6: I bet you do.
3: He's not as good, and he's not as excited.
4: And he just phones it in.
3: He does.
4: He really does, where he's just like, all right, what's your name? All right, great job. See you.
6: And that's the thing about the show, and with game shows in general, I watch Deal or No Deal. It's the same thing. They always have to find the most upbeat. I would never be invited on a game show.
3: Yeah, they dress in costume on Price is Right.
4: Yeah.
6: They're crazy. They scream and jump around.
3: Well, you heard David.
6: Yeah.
4: My God. I mean, that's what the Price is Right wants, but now their host is just so.
3: Yeah.
6: He dialed it down, I think.
3: But he's now been there, God, 20 years
4: maybe.
3: A while for him. I always think of him as the new guy on there. Did you watch, or can you even watch yet, the roast of Kevin Hart? Was it on or just taped?
4: It was live.
10: Streamed live last night.
4: Yeah. We talked about this a little bit last week on celebrities that you're just
3: tired of
4: or just, you know, you've changed your view. I'm not changed my view on Kevin Hart as much. He doesn't appeal to me anymore. Like, I had zero desire for this.
3: Celebrities you used to love that you don't like anymore. And Kevin Hart. Biggie just says he's oversaturated. You see him everywhere. I don't care about these roasts, really. I mean, the Tom Brady one was, I guess, interesting because some things came out of it. But.
4: Yeah, it was somebody roasted, getting somebody different being roasted.
3: Yeah.
4: You know, it was like, oh,
3: yeah,
4: Tom Brady.
3: Okay.
4: Yeah.
3: They must have paid Brady a fortune because I remember thinking, why would he do this? You know, apparently made like $25 million.
4: Yeah.
3: Because otherwise it was just like, here's a bunch of your relationship issues that come out. Mm-hmm. And here's all these things. Because he's such a buttoned up.
4: Yeah.
3: PR machine.
4: Exactly.
3: And he allowed himself to be roasted. He was on the roast with Hart last night and told this joke.
12: I'm going to tell you right now, this is going to be way better than the Tom Brady roast. Way better.
13: Do you ever shut up? Have you even left the forum? Or have you just been here screaming into that mic the last 2 years waiting for daddy to come home? Well, unlike your real dad, I actually showed up.
12: Oh, you son of a...
13: I do have a few words for you before I return to my affairs in Las Vegas. Oh, wait. Not supposed to talk about affairs in Vegas? Think I broke another rule.
3: Did Kevin Hart have an affair in Las Vegas?
4: I think he said a few.
10: He did, yes.
4: Okay. Yeah.
3: Lost on me. Over my head.
4: Yeah, I believe his first wife he cheated on with someone in Vegas. Okay. That I think became his second wife.
3: Okay.
4: Also, you know, a roast used to be, geez, sound old, 20, 30 years ago. It was on Comedy Central with mostly just a panel of comedians. And, I mean, they went in on each other. Now you hear that. It's at the Forum in L.A.
3: Yeah.
4: There's 20,000 people. It's a concert. It's
6: pretty,
4: not a roast.
6: It's pretty polite, too. I mean, they can call it a roast, but...
3: Well, now, wait a minute. We have a montage of some of the roast, the Kevin Hart roast. And these names you'll probably know. Shane Gillis, I think, is one of these.
4: Oh, people. Yeah.
6: He was the host, wasn't he?
3: Okay. So he's talking about, and three different typical roasters that were up there on Kevin Hart. See if you like these jokes.
12: Everyone loves you, Kevin Hart. What a story. Your dad was a street hustler and addicted to crack cocaine. So I guess being dependent on The Rock runs in the family.
3: All right. I like that one.
4: That's a good joke.
3: That's a good joke.
4: Great joke.
10: Solid joke.
3: Solid joke.
10: That's Jeff Ross. Classic roaster.
3: Great roaster.
4: Yeah. He used to host them.
3: It was suggested once that we on this program do a roast of Chris Kelly, have local people come out.
4: Oh, wow. She's new and she knows.
3: I shut it down immediately. It's like, all I have to do is cry.
4: That's a nightmare.
6: I've been on the internet for 5 minutes.
3: Oh, yeah.
6: Don't do it.
4: Yeah, I shut that.
3: All I do is sit there and cry. Once again, this weekend, we had a very nice pickleball event. You know, I was out. I'm doing it again this coming weekend in Savannah. I'll be there.
4: Look at you on the tour.
3: Traveling to Savannah at the local pickle. Actually, it's in Bluffton, South Carolina. At the
4: Great
3: place. The local pickle. My wife wants to go because it's close to the Murdoch murder scene.
4: She wants to revisit one of her favorite places. Yeah.
3: She told me, go to the scene, take some pictures. I said, I don't do that. You know, that's not mine. Yeah. I go to the local pickle, and we're playing pickleball this weekend. This past weekend, we had one of these tournaments, Dinks and Drinks. A lot of people. A lot of fun. One of me and the Diesel. And I thought, well, this can't hurt. There can't be any harm in looking at these comments. Immediately, What a goofball. Mm-hmm. Look at his leg. It looks like a topographical map.
14: Yeah. Oh, my God.
4: Yeah,
3: my leg gets... Because I have that varicose vein, tons of them, on my right leg. And that's just like, this guy's leg, it's disgusting. And it looks like a map. And you know what? Now...
4: People have said nicer things about Iran.
3: Oh, yeah.
4: Than you.
3: I'm going to wear it as a badge of honor now. I'm going to throw it out. I'm going to show it as much as I can. And I think these people are horrible people.
6: Get them sponsored. Get those veins sponsored.
4: Yeah. That's what I think. This is, to me, is a sponsorship opportunity.
3: Absolutely. Let's vein them. Let's put
4: maps.
3: That's right. Like, you know those maps that show when the mountain rains?
4: Yeah.
3: That's what they were saying. It's like, oh, yeah, that's one of those uneven maps.
4: Yeah. And poor Diesel, just by being in a picture with you, got some ricochet shots.
3: Oh, he got him, too. He's like,
4: that's what he looks like?
3: What?
4: Where'd you get that nickname? Okay, that's enough.
3: Bunch of ugly guys out there playing pickleball. Boy, yawn. Here's another joke at Kevin Hart's expense.
15: Kevin's dad wasn't there for him because he was addicted to cocaine, which is a lot more respectable than not being there for your kids because you're filming Jumanji 3.
3: Okay.
4: Yeah.
14: Good joke.
4: And they are, it's wrapped, actually.
3: With The Rock.
4: The Rock. Should be in theaters, I believe, this fall.
3: I'll be first in line. I love the Jumanji remake and Jumanji 2 remake. Maybe Shay and I had beef on Friday because he likes the original Jumanji better.
4: I know. What a Friday. Of all the days I came back for.
14: Big Jumanji debate.
4: Yeah.
3: Well, that's what every show in America was doing. Which Jumanji is better, Robin Williams or The Rock?
4: Yeah.
3: I was on The Rock's team. I was like, Kevin Hart, The Rock, give me that.
4: Everybody.
14: Jeez, Biggie, where you been?
4: I had to get back for the hot Jumanji talk.
3: Well, you want to be a part of it. You don't want to miss something like that.
4: I did see they got you guys some shirts, special shirts for the tournament. I like those.
3: Do you like that?
4: Yeah.
3: I was 92. He was 3. It's pretty cool. I like that too.
4: Yeah.
3: But you know, it was a fun event, a fun tournament.
4: Yeah.
3: My brother-in-law came out unexpectedly, so that was nice.
4: I was really shocked.
14: I only see you twice a year.
3: It's like, what are you doing here? I thought I'd take part in this.
4: You guys getting a divorce? Is that why you're here? You're going to tell me here?
14: What?
3: You know, it's 2 hours elite play, 2 hours intermediate play, 2 hours beginner play.
4: Whoa.
3: I have 6 hours.
4: God.
3: You should have seen my leg. By the end of that, oh, my God.
4: It's pulsing.
6: Those veins.
4: Oh, God.
14: You should get that checked.
3: Like I had like a C-ring on my leg.
4: Yeah, really.
3: All out.
14: Are you okay?
3: People thought I was in serious trouble. And I had trouble taking it easy on the entry-level players.
4: I was going to ask, did anyone come out and say, hey, this is my first time?
3: The whole last 2 hours, like, I've only played once before.
6: Don't care.
3: And I was like, yeah, too bad.
14: Slam!
3: Welcome to the show.
4: Yeah.
3: Boom!
14: Welcome to Thunderdome.
4: This is my kitchen, baby. My kitchen.
14: I don't know what that means.
3: Get out of the kitchen! You can't take the heat. I slam it right. I don't care.
4: I'll tell you.
3: He's a child. I don't care.
6: I think we need more of that, you know? People need to get humbled.
3: I do. Show them that.
4: I don't know how I ended up on this weekend, but I watched for probably 45 minutes the professional pickleball tour.
3: Woo!
4: And I saw some of these names that I believe Chris Kelly has mentioned, these unbelievably fit and attractive young people.
3: Yes.
4: And watching them play at the speed they do is absolutely wild.
14: It is.
4: But they would say things, and I'd be like, oh, I know that one, because the announcers would be like, oh, when he gets in the kitchen.
3: Yes.
4: And I'm like, oh, yeah, I know what that means.
3: We played over at Peak Sports, and they have a video screen on some of the courts that's about a 10-second delay, so you can see your point. You can turn and look at it.
4: Oh, that's cool.
3: It's really interesting what you think you look like and what you actually look like.
4: Yeah.
3: You know, even that, they had to put a disclaimer over my leg. They put a...
4: They blurred it out.
3: Censored.
4: Is this junk showing? No, it's his leg.
6: It goes all the way down to his leg?
3: Warning, this could be disturbing for some viewers.
4: One lady actually had to leave.
3: Running out.
14: Ball.
3: Hand over mouth, exactly.
4: So what did... So how'd you do, though, in the expert...
3: Up and down. There's some really good players there in the expert level.
4: I'll tell you, when I was watching it this week, like the pro guys, I just couldn't imagine. I mean, those balls were flying.
3: Oh, yeah. Firefight.
4: Yeah.
3: You're in a firefight.
4: And who
3: is
4: this one attractive woman? I mean, unbelievable. She's like ranked first in the world.
3: I know her name.
4: She is gorgeous.
3: She is. Oh, she's like, and she's like 19.
4: Yeah.
3: And she's gorgeous and making $100 million.
4: Oh, God, yeah. We were naming off her sponsorship.
3: She's the one that was, is it Anna Lee? Anyway. See,
4: I think that might be, it's something like that.
3: She was at this tournament I went to in Raleigh a few
4: God.
3: Years ago. Yeah, yeah, it was mixing pros and amateurs. And
4: well,
3: I warmed,
4: mix me in.
3: Well, I warmed up beside her. And then there was a guy standing next to me. And she goes, he said, boy, she is unbelievable. And I said, damn easy on the eyes, too, isn't she? And he's like, well, she is 16.
4: Wow.
3: That was the end of
4: it. Have you seen my leg? Try to change subjects here.
3: Exactly. I can't. I can't be part of this anymore. That's when I left. I said, okay, it's over. It's over. One more joke from the Kevin Hart roast.
16: Kevin, you're going to hear some things tonight that you're not familiar with. Those things are called punchlines.
3: I like the first two better.
17: Yeah. Really? I kind of like that. Cat Williams.
3: It's a little bit too tame to me. Coming up, the man who started out a punk and ended up a hero. His story next. Two Guys Named Chris show.
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3: B.B. Shay just said he was out at the strip club this weekend, and people were making it rain like never before.
4: Throwing dumb money around.
3: Who says this economy's bad?
4: That's what I'm saying. I saw one man. Yeah.
3: Hey, Fox News, do that report.
4: Exactly.
3: Yeah. Yeah.
4: I saw one guy throw at least $1,500 out in the 2 hours I was there.
3: My God. $1,500.
4: Easily.
3: At a stripper.
4: Yeah.
3: Wow.
4: She was bumping up against his junk, and he was just throwing money on her back.
0: just for 10 minutes.
4: My God.
0: Nonstop.
3: That's titillating.
0: Yeah.
4: In front of everybody.
0: In front of everybody.
3: And did she... I'm not familiar with the strip culture. Is she allowed to like gather that up when she's done all topless? Like, does she have to bend down and get
0: on? No. There is a group of guys who do that. They have this big broom and they sweep it up all off the stage and off the floor.
4: It's quite something to see.
0: Uh-huh. Because like whenever somebody happens, you see three guys just run to the stage.
4: And they have buckets. Like they'll just sweep it into a bucket.
3: What are the qualifications to be a money sweeper at the
6: Can you use a broom? Do the strippers split tips with them?
0: I don't think so.
3: I bet not. No.
4: The way my life is heading, I'll find out.
3: Can you sweep money? Maybe.
4: Maybe.
3: Maybe one, a little bit.
4: All right, put the big guy at the side of the stage and just let him sweep the money up.
3: We were just talking about, see if you agree with me on this. We were talking about how roast used to be like more cutting and whatnot. We were talking about the Kevin Hart roast. You said 30 years ago it was totally different. I'm in a Gen X Reddit thread. And we like to go back and say, here's how things used to be.
4: Oh, God. That. Yeah. Oh, I sent a video out this weekend.
3: Mm.
4: Did you watch? I sent it to the group text. Chris Dem responded, gross.
3: I don't think I know how to respond. I did see it. I didn't know what that was. I was like, I don't know.
4: That was for you. You should watch that video. It's one of those nostalgia AI videos where they take you back to the 80s.
3: I love
4: it. And listen, now they've started taking you back to the 90s.
3: Yes. Yes.
4: Now I'm into this. So I sent one out kind of knowing how this would go. And the only person that responded was Chris Dem. Gross.
3: Yeah, he does not care for
4: No, I knew he'd hate it.
3: Nostalgia. But I'm on this Gen X Reddit thread, and someone started it by saying, can you believe the things we used to have to endure as middle school and high school students? My teacher used to throw erasers at people who slept or daydreamed. And mine did too. I had a teacher who would literally throw an eraser, and you'd get all of a sudden you have chalk like all over your shirt because he'd nail you. And he was good. I mean, he could very accurate. And I never thought anything about it, you know. And so everybody below is like, I know. It's ridiculous what we had to go through. And then one person said, I grew up in Missouri, and even during the winter, if you slept or daydreamed in class, our teacher would make you go outside, open the window, and stand outside and watch the rest of the class.
6: Wow.
3: Right.
4: That is a different time.
3: Well, everybody was saying, oh, so horrible, so horrible. And I thought, well, nobody died. And you, you know, I shouldn't have been asleep in class.
4: Yeah.
3: That's why I got the eraser thrown at me. It's just like, why are we... You know, God, you did that. If my kid had to go through that, if somebody sent him outside and
4: make
3: cold,
4: the news,
3: it would make the news.
4: I mean, it would. It'd be like, wait, what one parent told us you'd be disgusted by.
6: Well, and today you can't just randomly walk around on a school campus while class is in session.
3: No, you cannot do that. You can't do anything. No. And so I almost commented.
4: Yeah.
3: Because everybody was like so incensed. And I thought, we all made it through. It wasn't like we were.
4: I remember a teacher who would throw, because we were on that border of chalkboard, whiteboard.
3: Yeah.
4: Like my generation. I mean, we had, you walked into one classroom, you had whiteboard.
3: Mm.
4: Walked into another, you had chalkboard. I remember a teacher who would take the whiteboard markers and throw them.
3: Well, yeah, there's another.
4: Yeah, if you were fell asleep, you'd be hit with a marker.
3: You can't throw anything anymore at them, do you think?
4: No, well, look how they're acting.
6: No.
4: We should.
6: No.
3: Yeah,
6: no,
3: yeah, of course we should throw it at them.
4: They're all killing each other. I mean, seriously.
3: Why don't you throw a marker at them?
4: Yeah, I mean, seriously, teenagers run, take over towns on weekends
3: exactly,
4: now.
3: Exactly.
4: Maybe we should start throwing things again.
3: Stuff at them.
4: I know that's old man of me, but.
3: But I was surprised at the reaction of people in my generation who were saying, yes, we had it so bad. We didn't have it bad.
4: No.
3: I just got an eraser thrown at you. It wasn't that big a deal, you know. Now, I asked my father what he went through. You know, they had a wood stove you had to hover around to even get heat at their school. That's how that was. There's a young man. Let's, I guess, pay tribute to him. He's in school. 7 years old. He has saved a choking classmate with the Heimlich maneuver at age 7.
4: Whoa.
3: And a second grader in North Providence, Rhode Island. His name is Samir Santana. And when his... classmate, a friend named Jabril, swallowed an apple slice improperly and became choked.
4: It happened to me now. I bought some apple slices over the weekend.
3: Only this week. I mean, last week we're talking hot dogs.
4: Oh, different.
3: This is totally different.
4: Yeah.
3: This is the hero and his teacher.
1: I saw him choking. My teacher told me to calm down and everyone sit down. She said she's going to call for help. And then I came and ran and did the Heimlich on him.
2: I was shocked. Obviously, as a 7-year-old, I don't really expect for him to know something like that. There was really no words.
3: How did he learn the Heimlich, do you think? YouTube or
4: his
3: parents?
4: That's a great question.
6: My mom taught me all that stuff when I was younger. I mean, she was a teacher, though, so she had to go through the training all the time, and she knew how important it was. So,
3: did you know it at age 7?
6: Probably to a degree. I don't know if I would have been able to. I was surprised that a 7-year-old would have the strength to do it.
3: Yeah.
4: I was surprised the teacher kind of didn't know.
3: Yeah, she's like,
6: He just must have sprung into action, because choking apparently is silent. That's why it's, it doesn't make any sound.
3: Yeah, that's right. And a 7-year-old, now he's performing on another 7-year-old, so he did have the strength. But yeah, the teacher seemed like, well, I didn't know what to do. But she didn't say that.
4: Sit down, be quiet, I'll get help.
3: Yep.
4: Thank God.
3: Exactly.
4: He didn't listen.
3: He sprung into action, as you said, and saved the other child, his classmate. The hero, these are two heroes now. But this guy started out, I think, as kind of he just was looking for clicks. He went into a Vietnamese restaurant. Now, here's how the restaurant is spelled. B-I-C-H-N-G-A. So he thought it was,
4: Yeah.
3: Now it's pronounced Biknaya. Biknaya. So he wanted to go in there and put on his Instagram, I just ate it, and he tried to get the woman to say, say the name. He's trying to be cutesy and everything. So he sat down and had a meal, and he said, my God, this is like the best meal I've ever had in my life. And he got to know the owner of the restaurant. Her name is Ling. Her last name is Ling. And it turns out she's basically homeless. She has to stay with a friend. And she comes in and makes all the meals and basically works by herself in there. So he started a GoFundMe and raised her $190,000.
4: Whoa.
3: So now he turned what I thought was kind of a cheap way to try to get.
4: Yeah, I started off hating this guy.
3: And then.
4: Now.
3: Yeah. He was blown away by the food. So he immediately stopped worrying about the name of the restaurant. But then he said to Ms. Ling, maybe you should change the name of this restaurant.
4: There might be a reason you're slow.
3: Here in America, it's B-I-C-S, bitch.
4: Yeah.
3: N-G-A, we tend to avoid. We get away from that. But the GoFundMe did raise $190,000. She is using it to fix up the restaurant and get herself an apartment.
4: Okay.
3: It's very nice.
4: Yeah.
3: Good for him. But I think it's kind of like there's an old Seinfeld episode where a guy serves nothing but Pakistani food. And Jerry says, why don't you serve something else? This Pakistani food is not working for you. And the Pakistani gets deported back to Pakistan.
4: Yeah.
3: That's how it turns out.
4: You can do that joke in the 90s.
3: Yeah, you can do that in the 90s. There you go. You can see what you can do then.
4: Deportation, hilarious.
3: Yeah. He came back for the finale.
4: That's
3: jail,
4: right.
3: From a Pakistani jail. Coming up here on the Two Guys Named Chris show, update on the thief who literally cracked diamonds. This happened. He's representing himself in court. He's next. Two Guys Named Chris show.
2: Two Guys Named Chris.
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3: Somebody was calling and asking, I guess. A moment ago, I was saying that when I was in high school, I had a teacher that would throw erasers at us if we were asleep or not paying attention or doing homework from another class or something like that. I had many erasers thrown at me. And it was he was accurate. He would hit us in the chest or whatever, and you'd have chalk on your chest for the next 2 hours or whatever. And somebody called and said, was it Mr. Grossclose? And I said, no, I know Mr. Grossclose. I loved his class. This guy that threw at me, his name is Mr. Redding, and I liked him. I thought they were both great teachers. I didn't have Mr. Grossclose, but everybody loved him as a teacher. And when I was at Ashboro High School, he started the soccer program, to which I said, it'll never work.
0: Gay.
3: Soccer.
0: Gay.
3: Exactly what I said. Exactly what I said. Gay. And they were like,
0: yeah, kick with your feet. No hands, gay.
3: 2 years ago, they won the state championship.
0: Yeah, of course.
3: Huge crowds, like as big as the football games now. They got
0: I bet you were mentioning the speech. I remember when I brought soccer to this town, and one chunky boy in particular said, gay.
3: It'll never work. I don't think you can call things gay now. I don't think that's not a thing that you can do now. I did it then.
0: Are gay, can you call somebody gay?
3: Well, you said.
6: A lot of the gay community are bringing back the F slur.
3: You told me that.
6: Yeah,
3: you
6: said that. I hear more and more people saying gay in that context.
0: You know, we've kind of talked about this before. Growing up, when you'd be like, gay, you didn't know what it meant.
3: That's right.
0: You're just using it with your friends.
3: Yeah, all friends. And you all said to me, now I'm surprised by this, that the word for mental challenges that starts with an R, which I will not say, which I really probably shouldn't say gay either, but that word is coming back. And I didn't. I never expected that. I don't like that word.
6: Because, nobody uses the R word for what it used to mean. I mean, nobody says that. That's not what they call it anymore. So I think people are just, I don't know, they've started saying it again.
3: Is it people in, you know how people in Boston will say wicked?
0: Oh, yeah.
3: You hear that. Did that bring it back? I don't like that. Even then, I didn't like that word. I just, some words, you know how that, I don't like the word for passing gas that starts with an F.
0: Yeah.
3: I never liked that R word. Although, in the movie The Hangover, I'll say it this way, okay? Warning, I'm going to say a bit of a slur here. One of the characters says, retard. Of course, they say, you can't say,
0: say that.
3: He's like, yes, I can say retard. Now, when years later, I was at the beach with a dear friend, and the two of us were inebriated, okay? Mm-hmm. We were not well, but we were getting ready to drive a golf cart on a path to the beach, which probably is illegal. it was only a block, but our senses were not where they should have been.
0: Can you tell us what you've taken?
3: I was smoking.
0: Okay.
3: Okay.
0: Wasn't sure if this was alcohol involved. I'm going to do some cop speak here.
3: No, it was not. So
0: all right, boys, where's it at? I smell it.
3: This was long ago. Mm-hmm. And I was going to drive, but I couldn't get the golf cart to go. I couldn't get it in gear. And he said, "What are you, a retard?" And I said, "You can't say that. Say that to me. And he said, "Well, yes, I can, because I didn't say it the wrong way." I said, "There is no right. I'm sorry. There's no right way to say that.
0: Now help me get it in gear."
3: We walked.
6: Gosh, how high were you?
0: Just leave it.
3: I feel like it was a battery issue. I don't think it was my fault. We wound up walking. Many times I put it in reverse, it would go beep, beep, you know.
0: That's the worst.
3: All the neighbors like, what is going on out there?
0: That's how you know on the golf course who's because when they... I mean, that's almost like a signal for when they... There is no louder sound on earth than a golf cart backing up. Yeah. For no reason.
3: No reason at all.
0: It's the game of quiet.
3: I know.
0: And you can be three holes away and hear...
6: I know. I never even thought about that. It's like a silent...
3: It's a silent game.
0: Yes.
3: It's a silent
0: game. And they make that so loud.
3: I have to. I want to apologize for this whole thing. I should never have even brought that up. But I didn't know those words were coming back, and I'm really surprised by
0: it. You do see it more if you're online.
3: Really?
0: Videos and
6: The anonymous people. What do they have to lose?
3: They'll say it. By the way, I just did something. I told. There's a reason for this. I sent. Don't look at it yet. I sent a picture, a photograph to Big E, BB Shay, and Red Rachel, and I said, "Don't look at this yet." And Red Rachel said, "Oh, I can't even look at my watch because she's got the Apple Watch. I'm off of that." Remember on Friday I said I might get one. I'm not.
6: Oh, man.
3: Decided against. On Mother's Day, my wife got some gifts from the kids and everything. I got her a card and some flowers. Oh, but the last minute she said she wanted a cookie cake. So I had.
0: How high was she? I mean, honestly, nobody.
3: She's a big fan of the cookie cake, okay? And she said, this is about
0: so two or 8-year-olds.
3: We're going to make a chicken parmesan and a salad and some noodles for dinner. Okay, that's what she wanted for dinner. I said, okay, I got it. I was going to make a chicken parm. We have the recipe. Mm-hmm. And some noodles, and, you know, fettuccine.
0: Oh, yeah. They're
3: very nice. That
0: good chicken parm.
3: Yes. And she said, that's what she wanted for dinner. But then about 2 o'clock, she said, you know what? For dessert, I'd like a cookie cake.
0: Oh my God.
3: I'm going to go get you.
6: It's Mother's Day.
3: Go get you a cookie cake.
0: The only one at the store probably said, like, great job, champ.
3: Know what it said? No, I'll tell you what it said. Because she said, I hope they're not out. So I go to Harris Teeter. Okay. That's our grocery store.
0: I need a cookie cake. For Mother's Day?
3: You know what it said? It said, Feliz Dia de la Madre.
6: Hey, that perfecto. Works.
3: It's the only
6: that
3: one works. They had. Yeah. It's the only one they had, so I brought it back. Mm-hmm. So then we were talking about the Apple Watch. She said, you should get the Apple Watch for Father's Day. And I was kind of like, maybe. And then by the time, within 5 minutes, I talked myself out of it. And my daughter said, you're not an Apple Watch person. So I sent a photo to BB Shay, Big E, and Red Rachel. Now, you can open the photo now. And we can put it up on social media here shortly. But I want your guesses to what that photo is. You're looking at it.
0: Okay.
3: Oh, all right. You're looking at it. Okay. BB Shay, do you want to guess what that photo is?
0: Did your dog eat something?
3: Well, you're warm.
0: And crap it out. It looks like a digested sock.
3: Mm-hmm. It's the sock.
0: As soon as I opened it, I knew right there that's
6: after
0: the sock.
6: After all this time?
3: He ate that sock on April 5th.
0: God, I hope the way Govee pill does that to me.
6: Are you expecting many socks to come out?
0: Well, I just mean I want it to slow my system slow digesting.
3: God knows what'll come out. If you recall, we started this incarnation of the Two Guys Named Chris show on April 6th, okay?
0: My God.
3: That was the day it happened. And my wife called or texted Big E that morning and said, I've got bad news here. We think Franklin, our dog, may have eaten another sock. And they said, don't tell me because, you know, they didn't want me all discombobulated.
0: Yeah, you were
3: from
0: already,
3: the first day.
0: Yeah.
3: I was already all keyed up. So now I've sent you a picture of a sock intact.
0: My God.
3: Now you can look at the sock that's intact. And you can post all that on social
6: media. Do you feel like you had some closure now?
3: Yes.
6: Do you feel better?
0: Thank God. Yeah.
3: Well, here's what happened. So Biggie said, just let you know, your dog may have eaten another sock. And that's when I uttered that famous phrase, if he dies, he dies.
6: Hold on. Can I just say, in the dog's defense, there are eggs on this on sock. He probably thought they were real eggs.
3: They were Easter socks.
4: It's also when we started really debating if Franklin was a, you know. We can't say.
3: I can't say the word.
0: You just said.
3: You can't say the word.
4: I think our, I'm pretty sure our dog is.
3: Yes, that's right. I went full Drago, as B.B. Shea said. I said, I'm not taking this dog to the vet. If he dies, he dies. If he dies, he dies. So, that day, I monitored closely his feces. Fine. It went fine. So, I was like, okay. So, a few days go by. We're still like, but, and I said, he didn't eat the sock because it's been 3 or 4 days.
4: Well, and then we started debating, did he just hide the sock somewhere?
3: Exactly.
4: Is it, yeah.
3: My wife said, no. My son came downstairs in the middle of the night to get a drink of water and saw him with one sock chewing it, and the other sock was nowhere to be found. They were a set. They were a matching set that my daughter had gotten for Easter because they have eggs on them. Mm-hmm. And they were like crazy socks, funny socks.
4: Yeah.
3: And one was still on the counter and the other, or with him, and the other was missing. So they without me, in the middle of the night, all looked all over the house. Then for the next week, we looked all over the house. I said to everybody, he did not eat that sock. He would have had trouble. He's not vomited it. He hadn't vomited anything.
4: Yeah.
3: He was fine. So Biggie, about 2 weeks ago, said, I think you've dodged a bullet on that sock.
4: Yeah.
3: Remember
6: clearly,
3: that?
6: Clearly. Absolutely. He didn't need it. Yeah.
3: Right. Obviously he didn't need it. Now we're getting late into April. He didn't need it. That happened on the night of April 5th into the morning of April 6th. So Friday, May 8th, 32 days after the sock was eaten. I come home from work on Friday. I'd been to get my sleep
4: back. Oh, yeah. I want to hear all about that, too. Yes. Yeah.
3: But I get home. I go into the garage. As I'm the garage. Well, B.B. Shea's been to my home.
4: Yeah.
3: Not in the
4: Which
3: garage.
4: Which one? The one in the front and the one in the back. The east wing. Yeah.
3: You've not been in the garage, though, have you?
4: No.
0: Not yet.
4: I walked in your house. You said, stay in this room.
0: Yeah.
4: Do not wander. Let me know if you need to go to the bathroom.
3: That's right. There'll be a time, maybe, though.
4: Yeah. Just drop it in the corner and leave. That'll be later.
3: It's not there yet. So in the garage, there's a little step up, you know, two steps to get up into the house. And as I'm walking into the house, now the dog was not out there. I'm walking into the house, and I saw what I thought was a ball of fecal matter on the step itself. And I was like, God.
4: He's just going now where he wants.
3: Well, I thought, well, he usually doesn't do that.
4: Yeah.
3: And I thought, God. And he's up on a step. It's like, that's got to be uncomfortable, you know?
4: Yeah.
3: I mean, he's literally on the step. And I thought, ugh, gross. So I go inside, and I say to my wife, did Franklin poop on the step? I didn't say it that way, but I said it more tersely.
4: Yeah.
3: Okay, more vulgarity. And I said, did Franklin poop on the step? And she says, I saw something. And
4: Didn't investigate.
3: I guess she was taking Mother's Day weekend off. Like, I'm not
6: respect
3: dealing with that. Yeah,
4: I'm not looking at that.
3: Right. So I went back. I said, well, so I get some paper towels and a bucket of water to go back out there and clean it up. And as soon as I'm not gloved up. I'm going in full hand. I'm just doing
6: Ew.
3: It. So I start to pick it up to put it in a baggie, and I was like, that's not feces. And then it hit me. That's a sock. And then I took it and undid it because it was a ball. And I undid
4: it. Ta-da!
3: And I said, it's not.
4: Is that poop. A scroll?
3: I said, it's not poop. It's that sock.
6: And nobody saw him pass this sock.
3: He threw it up.
6: Oh, he threw it up.
4: He threw it up.
3: Because there was like undigested food particle on top
6: Gosh,
3: of it.
6: Gosh, that's been in there for over 30 days.
3: 32 days.
4: Just floating.
3: 32 days.
6: And I think I guess evolution works quickly because he's just learned how to hold on to things for a while.
3: I guess because we did not take him to the vet and he had no problem with his digestive tract the entire time.
4: My God.
3: So then he wouldn't eat for the next couple of days. Friday, Saturday, he wouldn't eat. He's back to it on Sunday.
4: Either give me what I want or he's on a hunger strike.
6: He might be smarter than we think he is.
3: Maybe. My hypothesis was that his esophagus was in pain because he threw up
4: Could
3: that
4: be.
3: Sock. Don't you think? Now he's back to eating.
6: Oh, but he had no problem swallowing it.
3: Right.
6: Jeez.
3: Yeah. I bet the getting it up was rough.
4: Yeah.
3: And I think he was in his crate earlier, and I think what happened was he threw it up in the crate, and then my wife comes home, lets him out, and I think he dragged it up to the stairs to try to, like, eat it again.
4: Probably.
3: Dropped it on the way because he's excited to go in the house.
4: And yeah.
3: Unbelievable.
4: Oh, wait, I forgot.
3: No. Yeah, oh, that's right. Unbelievable. 32 days in that dog system.
6: I'm glad the mystery is solved because I've been wondering where this sock was the whole time.
3: Well, I just had assumed, no, there's no way he ate that because... It's like, how could you?
6: I would have thought he would have thrown it up in a couple of days.
4: And I would have think the stomach acid, I mean, it's fairly intact.
6: Yeah, you might be able to wash it and use it.
3: I told my daughter, you're wearing these socks.
4: Yeah. Nothing else, a badge of honor.
3: I don't care what. By the way, if you really zoom in on it, and I, you know, we did, you can see red
4: threads.
3: Yeah,
4: I see that.
3: Okay. That's not from the sock. He has a rope bone that's red and white that he also has chewed a bunch of.
4: Yeah,
3: that's right. So that's what he's doing. That dog will be the end of me.
4: I wonder if he finally had a meal that just dislodged it from wherever it was in his stomach. And
3: I don't know. I think it's more just time eventually. I bet he's tried to get it up many times. But I've not seen that at all. No evidence of it at all. And then it comes out. I know.
4: That is unbelievable.
3: I know. I was just stunned.
6: But that's
3: it.
6: A relief, though. I think.
3: Yeah, I agree.
4: Oh, yeah.
3: At least it's out.
6: You don't have to wonder anymore what happened.
3: And now I'm walking him, and I'm seeing a lot of, you know, no problems with his, with the pooping and all that. So there's the update.
4: This dog.
3: He did eat it. He did throw it up 32 days ago. That sock almost outlasted this show. That was the first.
4: Yeah, we made it. That's that was the real first line.
3: He finally pooped it up. Speaking of which, there's an update on a criminal. If you may have remember this story, his name's Jathan Gilder. He is in Texas and 32 years old. He stole $770,000 worth of diamond earrings from Tiffany's when he visited Florida. As police caught him, he was swallowing the diamonds. We have body cam footage of this happening.
17: Open your mouth. You're not opening your mouth. Open your mouth. You're about to get tased. Open your mouth. Open your mouth. Hey, you're about to get tased. You better open your mouth.
18: Ask him to open his mouth and he starts chewing and
17: he's still trying to swallow.
3: You better open your mouth. He didn't. He swallowed them all.
4: No, you see a lot of that.
3: Yep.
4: He's caught video cameras.
3: Oh, you watch that show.
4: Oh, yeah. There's always somebody. And I'm always shocked because I would never spot it. Mm-hmm. I mean, cops are just that good. Mm-hmm. They'll be talking to him. They'll be like, all right, what's in your mouth? And I'm like, how can you even tell? They look totally normal, talking normal.
3: I guess they know.
4: They just see it like under their tongue.
6: Humans and dogs have that in common, too. Like if they get caught in that moment, they're like, no, I'm not opening my mouth.
3: Jathan said, can I be charged for something in my stomach? Because he had swallowed the diamond earrings. And he said, and later he said, I guess I should have thrown them out the window. They said, oh, we're going to wait you out.
4: Poop in a net.
6: That must have been so painful.
3: 24 hours later, he did pass two sets of Tiffany earrings, diamonds, and some unexpected mystery earrings that were from a different store.
4: My God.
3: Three sets of earrings that he had. They do not know the other store. They haven't gotten those back.
4: Claire's.
3: The two originals have been returned to Tiffany, but will be needed for evidence.
4: Yeah.
3: They were photographed, cleaned, etc. And as he goes to trial, he has made the statement, I will be representing myself and pleading not guilty.
0: Like, if somebody dies in a house, do you have to tell somebody that these diamonds were ingested and pooped out?
6: I think they should have to tell them.
0: You should have to tell them if somebody wants to buy them.
6: If they give them a big fat discount.
4: I know one man who would buy them. That'd be a real awkward conversation later when you're like, I need to get those back. Or they got to go to trial. They're coming back, but they got to go to trial. And
3: would you, and these are $770,000 worth of earrings. That's two sets, so probably $300,000 earrings. What do you pay for something like that? I mean, what do you down, what do you mark it down to?
0: After the poop?
3: $100,000.
0: Yeah, easily. I don't know. They may be worth more if they're, you know, tied to a crime.
3: Yeah, yeah.
6: Yeah, if somebody's into crime, maybe.
3: Well, you're into crime. My wife's into crime.
6: Well, my choice would be I'd rather have fake diamonds than diamonds that were
3: instead of those
6: in somebody's intestines.
3: So if your boyfriend, now fiance, gave those to you on your wedding night as a gift, And you found it. You said, "Wait a minute, are these poop diamonds? Are these the poop diamonds?"
6: This is why ignorance is bliss. Yeah. If I didn't know, it wouldn't hurt me.
3: But if you found out, would you be happy or sad about
6: it? I'd be pretty upset.
3: I figured. Yeah. I thought you might.
6: Intestines is where I draw the lines.
3: Yeah, it's pretty rough. I guess I can. Those socks for your birthday are going away. I'm sorry.
4: Somebody's hard to drop for, I guess.
3: I was ready to give you a pair of socks. Keep looking, I suppose. He could be looking at 30 years in jail for robbery. 15 years mandatory minimum. What he gets from. I think he's real smart to act as his own attorney on that. That always
6: that
3: works.
6: That always works.
3: Beautifully. Coming up here on the Two Guys Named Chris Show. When the sign says, do not walk on airport runway. Do not walk on airport runway. That's next. Two Guys Named Chris Show.
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20: 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It was reckless. It was irresponsible.
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3: He says somebody crashed into... This is so cliche.
0: I mean, it could not be more cliche.
3: The moment you've dreaded most, your mom's over 55 retirement community.
0: Yeah. She called me this weekend. She's like, you'll never believe what happened. Somebody hit the building. And I went, that's actually very believable. Yeah.
6: I believe it.
3: Well, why would she say you wouldn't believe it? You've been calling for that for years. You've said that.
0: That's So apparently, what I gathered is classic pedal confusion.
3: Uh-huh.
0: This older lady drove into somebody's like
4: window.
3: Really?
4: Yes. Like where the bedroom would be, the window broke.
3: Mm-hmm.
4: And my favorite part, though, is she apparently, even though there were witnesses, casually backed out of the space, then went and parked in a different space, mm-hmm. and then came up to the scene of what just happened and went, well, what happened here? What's like going it. On? To which one gentleman who witnesses it all goes, you know damn well what happened. There's still glass all over your car.
3: You know what Baby Shay's going to say to this? I admire the hustle.
0: I admire the hustle.
3: Yeah. Now, earlier today, BB Shay said, I admire the hustle. And I can't even tell you how angry I am about it. Now, it's not on the grid yet. It's not on the grid for...
6: I had never seen feathers so ruffled when this happened.
4: It's been quite a morning between you two.
3: Something happened to BB Shay, and he said, I admire the hustle. And I actually took off my headphones and I said, are you...
4: That is not hustle.

0: Yeah, I got the pedals confused because, of course, you know, this is a great question, too. I was like, well, who covers that damage?
1: That's on her, isn't it?
0: I would think
2: she has car insurance.
0: That's what I would think.
1: I think that's on her car insurance.
0: Yeah, because, I mean, she did actual damage to the building because apparently the firefighters came out broke the rest of the window in to make sure nobody was inside and all this stuff. Jeez. And
1: My mother once, my dad and I were on the way home from school. He had to pick me up. I must have been like 13. He picks me up from school, and we're coming down our street, our little residential street, and somebody's mailbox on the right-hand side of the road is just destroyed. And my father goes, golly, that's bad. Well, then about 10 feet on the left side, they're also destroyed. And my father goes, Jesus, somebody can't drive around here.
2: Oh, God, no.
1: What's going on? So we get home, and there's my mother's car with a big dent in it. And he goes, God. I mean, he was...
0: What in the world?
1: He was so mad. And he went in there, and she's, before you say a thing, I dropped my... She dropped her double mint down.
0: I was going to say, back then, there was no cell phones. It had to be...
1: She dropped her double mint. She went down to pick it up. She looked up. There's the mailbox. She overcorrects and gets the other one on the other side for good measure. And it was two different fenders, but she got one on the right and one on the left.
2: That's how you do it.
1: Oh, I've never seen my father that mad. I have never seen him that angry. Planes, Trains, and Automobiles. There's a breaking news here. Somebody walked onto the runway at the Denver airport and was hit and got.
0: He was hit. All right.
1: We'll check on their condition.
3: What do you say their survival chances are there, Bob?
1: He was sucked into the engine.
0: I mean,
1: sucked into the engine. We have the audio from inside the plane when the pilot was talking to air traffic control. Now, they're on the runway in Denver, and a guy just walks across the runway.
4: Tower, Frontier, Tower, Frontier 4345, we're stopping on the runway. We just hit somebody. We have an engine fire.
5: Frontier 4345, I'm going to be rolling the trucks now.
4: There was an individual walking across the runway.
5: Okay.
6: Up. We've got smoke in the aircraft. We're going to evacuate on the runway.
1: No, but there are 232 people on board, nobody else injured, just the person walking across the runway. And they have video, you can see.
0: Oh, yeah.
1: And, somebody said that, surprisingly, there's not a whole lot. There are fences, but not a whole lot of fencing. I mean, you can get through it if you want to, because people think, who's going to walk out in front of them? Do you think the person was just like, well, we have no idea. Was he out of his mind? Was he trying to kill himself?
2: Wasn't it a woman?
1: It might have been.
2: I don't know. I think it was, because it wasn't like a ground control person. She was, whoever it was, wasn't supposed to be there.
1: Yeah, no. And they were saying, I mean, so my thought is, well, like, are they on drugs or did they mean to do this to themselves or
2: did they not see the plane coming?
0: How do you get that close to the engine that you're sucked in, though?
1: Oh, they just walked right. It's like, here comes the plane, has landed and is rolling down the runway and she's gets sucked into it. Another pilot who was in LA getting ready to fly.
0: What if she had AirPods in? What a commercial.
1: Oh, my God.
0: I mean, if I'm Apple, I'm capitalizing.
1: Great.
0: You're not going to hear a thing. Noise, you want to talk about noise canceling?
1: Do you think that would be well received? With these noise canceling headphones.
0: You could get sucked into an engine, too.
1: Be careful. That's how good these noise canceling headphones are. Another pilot who's in L.A. getting ready to fly saw that it had happened. Went on his own social media and said, look, don't blame Frontier. Don't blame air traffic control.
7: Just getting ready to take off here shortly out of LAX. And I just heard the news in Denver Airport. A airplane hit a freaking person on takeoff. I guess they ingested them in the engine. So, don't do that, people. Don't run onto the airport ever. People are going to say, how did this happen? They're going to say, aviation's not safe. No, it's none of that. It's just people are stupid. So there's dumb people out there. You can't stop crazy. You can't stop stupid. And that's exactly what happened in Denver.
1: It was not as heartfelt as I thought it was going to be. You know, he was just like, this is stupid. And plus, they did say they could have injured somebody else inside the plane. Smoke did fill the plane. You know,
2: and this was on takeoff, too. Can you imagine? You got to the airport 2 hours early. You waited forever. You boarded the plane. You finally start taxiing. And then they start to take off. And they're like, actually, we're going to have to evacuate you
1: from the plane. They did. They evacuated the plane. See, I thought it was on landing. It was on takeoff. Mm-hmm. Okay. Well, then they take everybody off.
0: Well, they're lucky it wasn't. Yeah, I mean, that engine could have got up and engine catch fire.
1: Well, crash. Yeah, I mean, it caused smoke inside the cabin.
3: Have you seen the latest on, I don't want to steal your segment, the latest on planes?
1: No.
3: A plane.

0: has arrived in the U.S. at 2:30 a.m. this morning.
1: From?
0: Well, it's landed in the great state of Nebraska.
1: We're all on an affiliate in Nebraska.
0: Yeah, I hope they're hearing this morning.
1: Yeah.
0: It's the Americans from that Hunt a Virus cruise ship.
1: Oh, God. We're cancel my visit to Nebraska.
0: Yeah, 17 Americans and one British national landed at 2:30 a.m. in Omaha. Smart. Okay.
2: Put them in the middle.
0: Hear me out. We got to bring them home. But let's take them to the middle of the country at 2:30 in the morning.
1: Yeah. Nice people in Nebraska. Maybe they'll understand. Yeah,
3: I'm surprised the plane landed, honestly.
0: Well, they even have video of it landing. And it's not the Beatles arriving.
1: No. No.
0: At least one person is confirmed with the virus.
1: Yes.
0: They will go to their homes now where they will be further evaluated.
4: Yeah, right.
2: I am not that concerned about the Hunter.
0: No,
2: virus.
0: I don't think we should be.
2: I'm not concerned about it.
0: But I wouldn't have let that plane land.
1: No, I know. I know you're feeling on. I know both of you and your takes on this.
2: That
1: don't
2: see.
1: Let it land. No, I did not. I was wondering where the people from that cruise were, and now we know.
0: Well, 17 of them.
4: They're scattering around, infecting everybody.
0: Yeah, I don't know if they're... It doesn't say if they're from Nebraska or this is just where the plane
1: landed.
3: I think there's a quarantined place in Nebraska that they're... because there was an Ebola outbreak 10, 15 years ago, and they've sent them to the same place in Nebraska.
1: In Nebraska.
3: It's like a quarantine station, if I'm not mistaken.
1: I remember the Ebola.
3: Yeah.
1: That was a big deal.
3: Mm-hmm.
1: That's more easily transmitted.
3: Yes. Yeah.
1: This is not that. That you have to, you know, it's got to be saliva or blood.
3: Regardless, I think we should just take proper precautions.
1: Oh, I agree. Guys.
0: Well, they said that, talk about just feeling odd, is the person who's confirmed case was in like a biohazard separate unit on the plane,
1: which
0: I think is just like a plastic shell, I'm sure.
1: Yeah, exactly. I saw that Sarah Palin weighed in, the former governor of Alaska.
0: Oh, finally.
1: She said, if they ask you to put on a mask, don't.
0: Oh, good.
1: Don't. We're not doing that anymore.
0: No.
1: More planes, trains, and automobiles. The CEO of Uber, Dara Khosrowshahi, has a 4.83 rating as a rider on Uber. You all Uber way more than I do, of course.
0: That's about my rating. My rating's about 4.8.
1: He's striving for a 5 and simply cannot get it.
5: It is a 4.81 now. I still have to build it up. I think I'm on the phone too much when I'm in the car. I asked the driver, you know, do you mind if I make a phone call? But, you know, I'm working on it. I'm increasing it.
1: Well, have you all ever gotten less than a 5 for being a rider in an Uber?
0: Oh, yeah, I mean, I have. That's why I have a 4 point whatever.
1: What did they not like about you?
0: I know exactly the time it happened. They normally knock you when you make them wait.
1: Oh, okay.
0: Like, I was leaving. This has been a long time, but I was leaving a bar.
1: Mm-hmm.
0: And my friend who was with me, I could not get her out of the bar.
1: Mm-hmm.
0: I kept saying, the Uber's here, let's go. Uber's here. So I would go out to him, I'd be like, 1 minute.
1: Yeah.
0: And I'd go back in. And I mean, he probably waited 10 or 15 minutes. And you could tell when we got into the Uber, he was pissed.
1: You know.
0: And even though I tipped him and it just
1: gave you a 4.
0: Yeah.
1: Or less.
4: I have a 5-star rating.
1: You do. Solid 5.
0: Wow.
4: Yeah,
1: solid 5.
4: I've probably only Ubered 3 times.
1: Yeah, me too. I never Uber. So I don't even know what my rating is or care. My wife once, now this is not Uber, but we rented through either Vrbo or Airbnb the same mountain cabin 4 years in a row. And they rate you that way as well, you know. So the first year we get 5 stars, second year 5 stars, third year 5 stars. Then the fourth year, 4 stars. And it drove my wife crazy to know. But I said, "What? Who cares? I mean, who cares? You know, what?
0: Yeah.
1: What is it? Why does it bother you?" And she said, "Because I don't know what we did differently, but I never even thought about it again."
0: No.
1: It's like, I don't care. As long as they're going to take our money and give us the cabin.
4: Some of these places have too many rules.
1: Yeah, well.
4: Like too many things that you have to do at the end. And it's like, I should have just stayed at a hotel.
1: Yeah. Maybe we forgot to do something at the end.
0: I'm like her. I'd want to know what we did. I just my Uber rating is 4.91.
1: That one guy, that one time.
0: Because I bet he gave me a 2 or 3.
1: I wonder why this guy gets this is the Uber CEO.
3: He probably tells everybody he's the Uber CEO.
0: I was actually thinking, I didn't know if he told him, but I wonder if some people, because Uber drivers, you know, they're always saying we need better pay. We want better this.
1: Ah.
0: So I wonder if he got in a few Ubers and somebody was like, well, that's that
1: And they recognize
0: him. Dude, he runs the company.
4: Or he got in and he started saying, you must make some pretty good money doing this,
1: huh?
4: Like
1: Uber? Oh, you must love Uber. Hey, your employers must be wonderful.
4: You must be very grateful for your job.
1: You know, lately we've played some, this has to do with Uber. We've played some songs that were made by AI. You know, there's that technology now that if you have text messages or emails or something posted about you on social media, you can upload it to an AI, ChatGPT or another, that will then take that text and make it into a song. So this is a new one, and it's a woman is in an Uber and is texting with her friend, and she starts by saying, Nia, with all A's, like, Nia. And Nia's like, what up, girl? And she says, I just passed gas in an Uber. She said that word that what? I don't like. So we have, so they've taken it and made it into a song.
6: Nia. Oh, Lord, what now? I just farted in this Uber and the

0: God, that's so awkward. Mind just cracking the window for a minute?
1: I don't know what that smell is, but
2: I like the part where he just whispered Jesus.
0: Jesus.
2: Another good song. It's more soulful. You know, ours are more boy bands.
1: That's what AI is for,
2: yeah,
1: man.
2: Yeah, finding a good use of AI. Coming up here on the Two Guys Named Christian. Oh, I'll recommend that Dateline to you.
1: Oh, I'm excited.
2: I think you'll enjoy it. And nobody panic, but there is a tsunami of sewage headed to our beaches.
0: All right.
2: That story next. Two Guys Named Chris show.
3: Two Guys Named Chris.
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2: So see if you even knew this was a thing, because I didn't. I've been telling you I was going to mention that Dateline to you. My wife, for Mother's Day, said she wanted one day full of Dateline and no children. This is what mothers want. Okay, they wanted time to themselves and no kids. And so I said, perfect. Okay. You know, went out, got the cookie cake, middle of the day.
0: Son home now?
2: No, not till Friday. He called. He called, of course.
0: Or is he doing a little bit home, but mostly staying?
2: No, he's coming home for the summer. He's got an internship for the summer, but his last exam is Wednesday. He will be home on Friday. And this is like, you know, it's an in-person exam, so he's doing
0: it. Oh, yeah, okay.
2: So we're coming to the end here, and yesterday, of course, was Mother's Day, and I didn't let her. She watched Dateline. Yes, sweetheart. Go ahead. Watch Dateline.
1: She let you sit there while she watched it.
2: So I sat there.
0: Yeah, I guess one day I'll let you have the remote.
2: Yeah, I'll let you have it. Go ahead, sweetheart. We have dueling remotes. I highly recommend for your married life when you get married.
1: What? Mm-hmm.
2: Well, we have a Samsung TV and watch YouTube TV. And so I have the remote that came with the television. And then she ordered a second remote from the company for about, what, $30?
0: Yeah.
2: And the two of us now, we duel.
1: She really wants to be on Dateline, doesn't
2: she?
1: Yeah,
2: well, yeah, there you have it. Yes. So the only problem is sometimes, like when something comes up, we'll both try to pause it at the same time. So I'll hit it a tenth of a second before her, so I'll pause it, and then it'll unpause.
0: Who says romance is dead?
2: Oh my gosh.
1: Let me tell you what, this would cause a major fight in my house.
2: We do a lot of that. We duel back and forth. And mine's better than hers because it came in the box.
0: Oh yeah, you got the real deal.
2: She got the ripoff. And but it's yesterday in particular, my daughter walked into the room. She's practicing her. She has a junior thesis that she has to do. So we're both trying to pause the TV, and I hit pause, and she hits pause at the same time, which means we're off by a tenth of a second, and you know what happens then. Yeah, this is everybody deals with these kinds of things.
0: Of course.
2: Marriage and the junior thesis and all that. Yeah, there's a lot going
0: on. I did fail junior year.
9: Yeah.
2: Well, she came in, and she said, I'm going to practice my junior thesis. I said, you're a junior? What?
0: We got to start looking at colleges.
2: She's like, well, she'd probably go to UNCW. I said, what?
0: What?
2: Since, is that what she wants? You just never know. Anyhow, one of these datelines, okay, I didn't know this technology existed. Okay. A guy, here's the setup of the dateline. His home was burned down. And that's how it starts. There is no dead body yet. His home was burned down. And he was in a relationship with a big boned woman.
0: Okay.
9: Yeah, they love fire.
0: Big bone.
9: Barbecues. Get one of them big bone girls. Yeah. They're going to set your house on fire.
2: And all their friends.
9: Yeah, they hot-headed.
2: All their friends and family said, yeah, they fought all the time. They were not on good terms. She was in the house and out of the house. And, you know, they were constantly having strife. So he's got video cameras, of course, at his house. And on the night in question when the house...
9: Yeah, that's her. She's hard to miss.
1: Suspect is a big-boned woman. Yeah.
2: The suspect is a big-boned woman. On the night...
9: It's going to be pretty easy in the lineup. Get me five skinnies. Her.
2: On the night in question, when the house burns down, they check the video camera. And they see a big-boned woman stare up at it for like 2 seconds. I saw the footage.
9: That's the best.
2: Stare at it. They go up there. Okay. So everybody's like, this open shut. It's his ex, or, you know, the woman that he's constantly fighting with. So, of course, they bring her in. They're like, show her the video. And they're like, there's a big boned woman. There you are. That's your face. And she goes, that's not me. She says, looks like me, but it's not me. Listen to what this guy did. Okay. The guy hired a big boned woman, and he got...
9: And he do sit outside a crumble with a picture. Two round.
1: Oh, there's one.
2: That's the amazing part. There's a company that makes masks that if you send them pictures of your
9: friend
2: or husband or wife, and the more pictures they have, the better. That's $300. They'll make a mask that looks exactly like someone in your life.
1: That's why the person looked up at the camera.
2: Yeah. They did it intentionally. So the woman walks up, looks up at the camera for like a second and a half, and then like pours the gas and starts the fire and then runs off. And so they're like, well, obviously she did it. So the woman said, well, I don't know, it's not me. And she's like, look, the chin is different. So they investigate, and they get down to where they're getting close to figuring this out. The guy kills the big boned woman he hired so she wouldn't talk.
1: That second murder will get you.
2: That's what it was for insurance and to frame his big boned girlfriend. But instead, he wound up committing murder. So the first time around, when the house burned down, nobody was hurt.
1: It was just arson.
2: So he's like, I'm going to get her thrown in jail for arson, and I'm going to collect insurance money on my house at the same time.
1: And then he could start a new romance with the other big boned woman.
2: Yeah, he wanted to.
9: I bet he was promising her the world.
2: Promised her money for sure.
9: Yeah.
2: And he was worried that she was going to talk because police started to figure it out.
9: That could be a different big boned woman. Are you sure?
2: Look just like her. She's wearing the mask.
1: You know, when I listen to crime stories that involve arson, I feel like those are the ones where it is the hardest to figure out who did it, because I feel like it's never the person you most suspect.
2: Yes.
1: But, those always take a weird turn. Where you get to the point where you're prepared to burn a building down, especially if there are people in there, you're crazy.
2: Oh, God. Yeah, absolutely. Well, he made sure nobody was home.
9: No, yeah.
2: But he didn't mind. He didn't mind losing his stuff, and he wanted to frame this woman for arson.
9: Can you put this mask on? How would you like to make $300?
2: Well, I don't know what he promised her. The mask itself cost $300. Now, could this company? This is just right.
9: I don't see how this could.
2: Well, but
9: I mean, I guess if the company can make the masks, obviously, but.
2: But see, if I wanted to go as you for Halloween, that'd be a funny, funny thing.
1: Oh, yeah. This is a great idea.
2: So it's a great idea. You know, you could go as each other for Halloween, but it can be used.
9: But like this, that's diabolical.
2: It was one of the best ones. I wasn't there for all of it. I was in and out.
9: Yeah.
2: But my wife explained it to me. She said, look at her. There she was on the video camera.
9: Yeah, that's her.
1: And the thing is no matter what, whether you did it or not, they always say, that's not me, or that what I didn't do.
2: Yeah.
1: So, you know.
2: I mean, they didn't believe her.
1: Yeah, right.
9: Trust me, as a big person, it's hard to deny.
2: Right.
9: That's the thing is, especially when you're big, it's like, I can't commit a crime.
2: Yeah, exactly. So they said, look at the chin. The chin was a little bit off. And that's where they started. They're like, she's right.
1: Oh, she's got more chins than me.
9: Yeah. Well, go get the other big girl. There's only two in this town.
2: The guy could not afford that third chin. There was only two chins. And that was it.
9: That is unbelievable.
2: It was an amazing. That Dateline was one of the best I've ever. I only saw about half of it. But I was like, dang, that's really thinking.
9: That is.
2: Yeah, Baby Shades, huh? He admires the hustle.
9: I do.
2: That's how, you know, you go
9: kind
2: out
9: of
2: there.
9: Admire it.
2: Mm-hmm. Get it done. But that is something that I never even knew existed.
9: Big girls?
2: No, I knew that. I'm familiar with that. The mask.
9: My God.
2: The mask. And the hiring process to just find somebody.
9: That's what you really gotta.
2: It's like a casting call. Yeah. So I think that's embarrassing sometimes if the casting calls for somebody that's not attractive, you know, and you're the one.
1: And you're like, yep, I got to audition for this.
9: I want to start doing that. I need to audition.
1: Like, or somebody says, like, hey, I have the perfect part for you.
2: All right, exactly. Like Ugly Naked Guy. We watch Friends.
1: Well, luckily, you never get to see his face.
2: No, just him from behind. Just one time.
9: But trust me, every big person in a movie role, I'm like, I could have done that.
2: I know.
9: That guy on the pit this season should have been me.
2: I heard about it.
9: Yeah. Brendan Fraser won a damn Oscar for being fake fat.
2: I know. It's not right.
9: No, it's not. I could have done that. I got the oxygen and everything.
2: Animals in the news. One of our nation's treasures, an actor, has been attacked by bees. His story next. Two Guys Named Chris Show. Rock 92. I put up or shut up rock and roll trivia game. Old school. Back to 2011 today. It's a 15-year-old game. You versus Digital Dim. At 8:25 this morning. Two Guys Named Chris.
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2: We're just sitting here discussing the cruise that had the Hunta virus on it. Some of the people from the cruise are now in Nebraska quarantining. They've made it back. And we were discussing, like, if this were to become pandemic again, we don't think anybody would wear masks or do it. I just don't believe anybody would do that. And already people are saying, oh, well, this is a plandemic for the midterms, that kind of stuff.
9: Immediately. And that was before we even got them off the ship.
2: Yeah. But this one spread differently. It is deadly. I mean, if you were to get Hantavirus, I would be very worried.
18: Is it like 35-40% mortality rate?
2: Yes. So if you get it, oh, boy.
18: Yeah.
2: That's a really bad diagnosis to have. But I would say, I said we'd never mask up again. But I bet we would if the next pandemic comes along, as it usually does, in about 100 years. You know, because remember,
9: totally different generation then.
2: Of course.
9: Yeah.
2: But we saw in 19 whatever when that was it Spanish flu came along.
9: Yeah.
2: You'd see pictures of people masked up. That's back during COVID. And then, of course, we did it in 2020. I think it has to go through several generations, like you, because we never heard of the Spanish flu.
1: Yeah, you need it to be history. Totally. You need the pandemic to be history before people will take anything seriously.
2: Exactly.
9: Yeah.
2: That's what you just said. But 80 years from now, 100 years from now, probably we'd do the same type thing again. I was mentioning this is about health as well. The other day, I have a friend who's a pickleball player and also an orthopedic surgeon. And people are always saying, can you take a look at my elbow?
9: Oh, yeah, I bet I bet as soon as he gets there, he's got a line.
2: Well, we got my sciatica's acting up.
9: Yeah.
2: Is
9: this normal?
2: What a target-rich environment for him.
9: Oh, God, yeah.
2: I bet he gets tired of that, you know. So a P1 listener says, I thought about that when you were saying it, talking about doctors diagnosing strangers. Oh, we got under the topic because there was a tourist at a spot in Canada, and he noticed that the guy who was the tour guide had a lump on his neck. And the tourist, who was a doctor, said, let me take a look at that, and kind of felt around, and he said, you need to have this looked at. Well, it turned out to be thyroid cancer. So he had it removed, and the doctor never even said his name or anything, but the tour guide put on his social media, I'd love to find this guy, he saved my life, and I didn't even know it, you know. So a doctor can do that. So a P1 says, I thought about my brother when you were talking about this. He's an oncologist, and he has a dry wit. A few years ago, he went to pick up his daughter from daycare, and one child there had just had his bare toe caught under a rocking chair.
19: And a
2: crunched.
19: Oh,
2: under a rocking chair. Just even thinking about this.
19: Yeah.
2: Okay. So everyone was hysterical about the kid. He had a mashed toe. It was bleeding. Everyone turned to my brother and started yelling, like, is it broken? What can we do? Is there anything you can do? Can you fix it? He looked down at it and said, well, I can tell you one thing for sure. It's not cancer.
19: Now is not the time for jokes.
2: He's an oncologist.
19: I mean, yeah. You know.
2: Okay, all right.
19: Yeah.
18: Yeah.
2: No one laughed.
18: No. It's funny. Very funny.
9: This boy could lose a toe. Well, I'll tell you, it's not cancer.
1: Ta-da. He's a foot specialist or something?
2: Well, they knew he was an oncologist. He says, I can tell you one thing right now. For sure, it's not cancer.
1: What a relief.
2: It reminded me, years ago, we talked about Crocs and how people were getting their toes mashed in escalators. Because Crocs, the very tip of them would get sucked into the crack where the escalator comes together, the two stairs, and it would drag their foot in there. And their toes were being mashed all in there. Isn't that awful? I know, just to even think about that.
19: That's
2: why I only go to the Randolph Mall, one level. I refuse.
18: Smart, man.
2: I refuse.
1: Noble of you.
2: I will not go to any other.
9: Never got that second level.
19: No, we thought about it.
2: We did not.
9: Yeah.
2: Got the fountain, got the... We had the, what's the store that, the barn, the dress barn.
9: Dress barn. Did you get a Spencer's?
2: No.
9: Oh.
1: No Spencer's?
9: Too risque, I bet.
2: Yeah. We had Sally's Hot Dogs. We had Mall Putt.
9: Yep.
2: We had Books a Million. That's about it. Disc Jockey were all our records and tapes. Yeah. We had Aladdin's Castle Arcade. We had Orange Julius. We had the Peanut Shack. We don't have much else. I haven't been in a while. I need to go in. I visited Wayne Thomas last week in my hometown. I should go back and go
9: just walk through.
2: Yeah, just do a walk. It's
18: still open, I guess.
2: The mall is still open. I was just reading though. They're not what they used to be, as you know. They're dying.
18: I feel like I read every now and again that they're coming back. Yeah, like the younger generation wants that real life experience.
2: Mm-hmm. Is it real or is it not?
18: I'm starting to believe not.
2: Yeah.
19: I don't think. I mean, I see those articles too, and it's maybe a little, but I think the outdoor lifestyle centers are still going to rule supreme.
1: It's not even just that. A lot of malls you go to, there are people in those booths every couple feet trying to sell you stuff, and it's annoying. Because every now and then I'm like, I want to go back to the mall again. And then I have somebody that's like, hey, can you sit down in this chair real quick? And it's so annoying. I don't have to deal with that in an outdoor mall.
2: A couple of years ago, my daughter wanted to go back to school shopping at the mall, and I was surprised it was as crowded as it was. I mean, there's a pretty good amount of people.
19: I think there's times a year it still probably feels crowded like the old mall, but few and far between.
2: It's funny how time works, too. When they started building the malls, and we got the Randolph Mall in Asheboro, and my parents would say, oh, I miss going downtown shopping, you know, going and walking around downtown. Then now here we are years after that. Yeah. And I say, oh, I miss the mall. You know, I miss going to the mall.
19: Yeah, I mean, in their time, the Sears, Belk's, JCPenney were all downtown.
2: The Five and Dime, we would go down there.
19: Ace Hardware.
2: Walk around downtown. I can remember even my mother when it was really cold and we'd walk. She'd get me a cookie from Central Bakery.
19: Look at that.
2: You know, that kind of stuff. And that stuff, some of that is still there. I mean, they rebuilt the downtown. But now it's like, I miss the, it's like what became the nostalgia killer is now the nostalgia itself.
19: Oh, yeah.
2: We've laughed ourselves here. It's Kevin Bacon who was attacked by bees. We have a report here on animals. Kevin Bacon was with his daughter, Sosie Bacon, and her boyfriend, Scoot McNairy. So you got Kevin, Sosie, and Scoot.
18: Oh, yeah, I know Scoot.
2: You know Scoot McNairy? Yeah. What's he in?
18: He's an actor. Oh, God.
2: Nothing I'd
18: random know. Things, yeah.
2: Okay. Well, Sosie Bacon dates Scoot McNairy. And Kevin Bacon said, let's go on a hike, which they did. They came upon a beehive. No one provoked the bees, but they all attacked Kevin Bacon. And he's a cherished star.
18: That's our guy.
2: That's our guy, Kevin Bacon. He said, I don't know what it was that I caused. Maybe they've seen some of my movies, but they left the other two alone and attacked me. Stung him under his shirt. He got several stings. Sosie recreated the video of her dad's face being stung because she didn't think to grab her phone while he was being stung. God, I'd knock that thing out of her hand.
20: Oh, God, yeah.
2: She starts recording me being stung. Yeah. You're just like, hey, how about a little help here, you know?
19: I looked at this Scoot McNairy. You would recognize him. He's one of those actors that you're like, oh, he's the guy from The Thing. But he, to me, is always a villain. Like, he looks like a villain. And I just watched him in this show called Man on Fire.
2: Oh, really?
19: Yeah.
2: And he's out on the...
19: Yeah.
2: When you get attacked by bees, what do you do? What is there? Do you run?
18: I think you're supposed to like relax because they respond to your body heat. And if you start freaking out, they just attack more.
2: Well, that's tough.
1: Well, and they don't like when you swat at them.
2: Right. Or run. You don't want to run, right?
1: And I think, like, you know, if you're at a pool or something and you jump
2: in the water,
1: some of the more aggressive stinging insects will wait for you to come up.
2: I don't know what to do. If you're out on a hike like they were.
19: And I feel like yelling just relax at someone is the last thing they'll hear before they die.
2: Just relax.
1: Calm down. Okay.
2: I mean, it feels like you do swat at them. Like, take your shirt off.
19: Well, that's natural.
2: Them. Yeah.
19: I think it's just a natural instinct to do that.
2: Mm-hmm.
1: Or just, you know, do what I do. Don't go outside.
2: Don't go outside. There's your solution for it. There's a neighborhood in Philadelphia where bees built a hive, 10,000 bees underneath a manhole cover. And one woman had her car completely covered by bees. So they called the city. And the city said,
9: don't know what to do.
2: They were like,
19: that's tough.
2: Too bad, man. Tough. They didn't come out. The city did not come out. They're like, I don't know. What are you going to do? They called a beekeeper. Now, the beekeeper says, if you lift the manhole cover, you're going to have some aggressive bees. So we're not doing that.
21: They lift that cover. There would be a frenzy, and the bees could be aggressive.
2: All right, so then you've got aggressive bees in the neighborhood. So the beekeeper has built a trap so that the bees can come out, go over to the trap, get caught, and not leave. And then every day he comes and gets some bees and carts them back to his facility where he's going to have them make honey, items, like things like that. Now, they've had to block off a couple of parking spaces, which is they're at a premium in that neighborhood.
19: Oh, yeah, I'm sure.
2: So they're hoping to, but it takes a long time.
19: I always heard, and I've seen videos, which are fascinating. Don't they have to, it's like once they get the queen out.
2: Yeah, right.
19: If they move the queen, then everybody else follows.
1: And they're trying to starve her, kind of, too. Exactly. Like, the other bees won't be bringing as much food, so she won't lay more eggs.
2: Not as many bees, because they can't get back in. They can't bring the food to her. Happy platypus. You have a comment on the bee attacks. Go ahead.
22: Yeah, whenever, if you're getting attacked by bees, you just want to stay calm and try to walk away because the more that you run, swat, fight them, the better that they're just going to get at you.
2: That is a tough thing to do. Yeah. Isn't it? You know, you've got to just walk away. Have you been attacked before? You know something about this, obviously.
22: Yeah, I'm a beekeeper, and I've been swarmed before, and the most stings I've had at one time was well over 100.
2: Oh, my goodness.
1: Ooh.
2: Man, and... there's just honeybees that got you. They say that's the most painful. The honeybee, the regular old honeybee, is a pretty painful sting. When that was happening to you, were you able to stay calm or did you swat?
22: No, I was able to stay calm. What had happened was my honeybee hive was actually Africanized. It had some Africanized honeybees in it, and they just lost all control.
2: Okay.
22: So.
2: Did you wind up reclaiming them, or do they have to be killed?
22: Oh, I actually just changed the queen.
2: Ah, okay.
22: The hive keeps the queen's personality.
2: Mm-hmm.
22: And the queen's a mean queen. You just get rid of that queen, put a new one in, and it changes the hive's personality.
2: I know a lot of guys that have done that.
19: I think the jokes just wrote themselves.
2: You got to change your queen.
19: Yeah,
2: man.
19: The hive depends on the queen's personality. In the world, bees, in any world.
2: No, it doesn't matter. Thank you, Happy Platypus. We really appreciate that. Yeah, there's many that, oh, yeah, I had to change out the queen.
19: Yeah.
2: I could not deal with this anymore.
19: Queen's having herself a day.
2: Can't
19: you
2: do
19: know
2: it.
19: They say she's miserable. We're all miserable.
2: This is the beekeeper who's talking about the trap and how it helps.
21: It's extremely difficult for them to re-enter that funnel. And so without the food sources coming in, the queen slows down her egg laying.
4: Those are the bees.
21: Bees will come out and take up residence in the trap box.
2: They had the camera near the beehive a few times, and they're just...
19: Oh, yeah.
2: I mean, they did swarm that woman's car before they built the trap. Now, of course, you've got to realize they're going to make a few bee-related puns on the local news here. We have the reporter talking with one neighbor.
5: So neighbors might have to wait for the buzz to die down.
20: He'll give them a home and harvest the honey and sell the honey, and life would be back to normal again on Lambert Street.
2: You know, they're doing it so slowly, though, they think it may take a couple of months. And Then the beekeeper says he will offer the honey at a low price if free of charge to those living on Lambert Street.
1: That makes up for it.
2: He's going to come
19: back. I was
2: going to
19: say, I wonder if he's just taking this slow time because he's getting so much honey.
1: Well, you can't kill them. You're not allowed to kill them.
2: You shouldn't. I mean, they're really important to our ecosystem.
1: Of course.
2: And the queen, hopefully they can get to her and just move her to a more appropriate location.
19: We've seen how that goes, huh? Try to move your queen.
2: Queen does what she wants to do. The queen is not moved unless the queen wants to be moved. That's just a fact. That's how it is. My favorite part of the whole story was the very end when they toss it back to the anchor on staff there at the news station in Philadelphia.
5: Live tonight in South Philadelphia. John Paul, Channel 6 Action News. Rick Shari.
4: Okay. It's a honey of a problem, that's for sure. John.
2: How you do it. Why am I not a news anchor? That's exactly
1: what this, when I watched this, I the first thing I thought of when I heard the first pun was I thought of your Where's the Beef story.
2: Yes. Yeah. Where's the beef? It's in Jonathan so-and-so's pants. That's where.
1: It's the first thing I thought of. I was like, see, you would have been perfect for journalism. I don't care what that teacher said.
19: It's my business.
5: Live tonight in South Philadelphia. John Paul, Channel 6 Action News. Rick Shari.
4: Okay. It's a honey of a problem, that's for sure, John.
2: Honey of a problem. Let's get a forecast with you, John. I do take offense at what you said. I am a journalist. People, okay. You said you would have been a good journalist. I consider myself. Remember I covered that murder over there?
19: You're more of a queen.
2: No. Covered that murder that time on St. Patrick's Day.
19: Sort of.
2: Only till the real reporter got there.
19: Yeah. I
2: tell you, it's awful. It was
19: then
2: awful.
19: It was back to green beer.
2: Yep. St. Patrick's.
1: Did the reporter take over and say, sorry about that?
2: Yeah, totally. I didn't get on camera.
19: Yeah, he was...
2: The real one came.
19: You probably won't know the place. I remember it because I love their sandwiches. Houlihan's.
2: McAdoo's.
19: Yep. McAdoo's and Chris Kelly was there to cover...
2: Well, green beer, St. Patrick's Day.
19: Yeah.
2: Green beer. And nearby, a couple blocks over, they're like, we got a double homicide. Can anyone get there? I said, I can.
19: Right now.
2: Right
19: I'll
2: now.
19: Go.
2: And I was that. The person who was sending people out said, is there anyone else? Can there be anybody else?
19: He showed up wearing one of those leprechaun tall green hats and a
2: fake bow tie.
19: And a green beer mustache.
1: He's like, I can do it. I can do it.
2: What do we got, Chief? Walked through, saw the blood, took my notes. Guy laying over in the corner. They were ready to put me on camera with my light up green bow tie on, unfortunately. Then they sent the real report. She got there just in time.